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light, soaked in silhouettes and breathing life.

0: Dwayne Keeve D. Davis has been found guilty of first-degree murder over the death of the legendary hip-hop artist Tupac Shakur in Las Vegas nearly 30 years ago. Donald Trump has vowed retaliation for Iran strikes on American bases in Jordan. The U.S. president told Fox News we're going to hit them hard. Here's the vice president, J.D. Vance.
1: We know that they continue to shoot at commercial shipping. We continue to have a lot of tools at our disposal to prevent them from doing so, or at least cut down on them from doing so. And that's what the president is saying is, look, you guys are shooting at commercial shipping. You guys are behaving like a terrorist country. You've got to stop, or there are going to be some consequences.
0: Former Labour Armed Forces Minister Al Carnes has said the SAS veterans who served in Northern Ireland should not face endless legal jeopardy decades after the Troubles. Mr. Carnes served for 24 years in the Royal Marines and has backed a new report which argues that soldiers who fought the IRA are now being judged using human rights standards developed years later. A charity is urging all LGBTX service personnel who were bullied and forced out of the service between 1967 and the year 2000 to come forward and claim tens of thousands they're entitled to. Just 65 ex-soldiers have contacted Fighting With Pride. The charity says data shows around 1,000 more still haven't been in touch. Here's Tracy Ollerenshaw.
2: They lost their careers when it was illegal to be gay in the armed forces. And in June this year, Fighting With Pride set out to find every single soldier affected. But just 65 have been in touch to apply under the financial recognition scheme, with very low numbers in North and South West England and Scotland. The MOD says it deeply regrets the treatment of LGBT personnel and is working with councils, the NHS and veterans organisations to encourage those eligible to apply. December the 12th is the deadline.
0: A vigil's been held in West London for the victims of the devastating floods in Nepal and neighbouring Tibet. 48 UK nationals remain unaccounted for, while more than 900 people are known to have died and around 4,000 are still missing. There are fresh fears of further flooding as lakes in the region continue to fill rapidly. Deepak lives in a village in Nepal and has been trying to salvage what remains of his food business.
3: We have nothing. We're left with empty bags, says Deepak. I've got nothing to repay my debts, and I have to repay them. We have bank loans, things on credit. What are those companies going to do to us?
0: Tom Tugendhat, a reserve officer who served in Iraq and Afghanistan, has replaced Dame Priti Patel as Shadow Foreign Secretary in a reshuffle of the Conservative top team by Kemi Badenoch. Samuel Stride is no longer the Shadow Chancellor. Andrew Griffiths is in that role. That's the latest. I'm Nigel Adderley.
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0: Britpop royalty, Shed 7 are back. That stand together, and dare I say it, they're sounding bigger and better than ever. This is the Shed 7 Music Special on BFBS The Forces Station. My name is George Wedlake, and I was lucky enough to chat with frontman Rick Witter all about the history of the band, what's planned for the future, actual garden sheds as well, and also he told me the meaning behind that new track.
1: Well, without involving politics in any way whatsoever, I just feel that in this current age, everyone's just a little bit fed up. You know, everyone's a kind of a bit negative about everything, and you know, we all deserve to live a happy life. I just kind of latched onto that feeling of being fed up. So it's about time. It's a rallying cry. It's a call to arms. It's a statement of intent for us all just to get together, forget about the rubbish, and just have a good time. You know, it's as simple as that, really.
0: I'm all for it. I'm all for it. There's such a great riff on there as well. How are you guys still whacking these out after 36 years?
1: I know, right? It's crazy, isn't it? You know, to be fair, we had a really good 2024. Probably our most successful year yet as a band in 2024. So, you know, quite rightly, we could have thought, well, let's have a few years out, just dine out on the success we've had. But it's given us an added impetus to just continue this journey that we've found ourselves on. So, you know, we found ourselves last year, we did a run of festivals in the summer, and then me and Paul just said, should we just start trying to write some new stuff with no real intention of having a release schedule, or, you know, we just thought, let's just see what happens. But then we found ourselves by March this year with enough songs to do an album, which we were quite surprised with ourselves, really. You know, so we spent the last 9 months doing posh demos. I'm around at Paul's house, we're writing new stuff, and we're getting little goosebumps and little shivers down our spines, just creating music, thinking, well, that sounds good. So we just thought, right, we've got enough to do an album, let's get in the studio and bash it out, which we've just finished. So here we are again, so soon after the last one. But I do honestly believe this set of songs is up there with anything we've ever done, and perhaps, dare I say it, even a little bit better.
0: Okay, well, if, you know, the lead single is anything to go by, I think we're all in for a bit of a treat. But album number 7, the self-titled record, it's going to be out on the 8th of January 2027. What can you tell us about it so far then, to tease us, to sell it early doors?
1: Well, so if you're a fan of Shed 7, you're going to love it. I think I can guarantee saying that. But I think we seem to be maturing quite well. Our songwriting chops have kind of gone up another level. There's a lot of really lovely things going on. There's a lot of unusual chord changes, but there's a lot of nice ballads. There's a lot of mid-paced indie songs, but they all just sound that little bit bigger. And there's a lot of care and attention has gone into it, which is probably why we're so exhausted, because we've just seemed to have just put everything into this. So there's a song called Lost in Space that my daughter sings on with me, which is a lovely moment to have my daughter singing with me, and our voices go so well together. And we also discovered, ridiculously, we discovered in somebody's loft the first song me and Paul ever wrote together when we were about 12. So we found it on an old cassette, so we had it cleaned up and digitalized. So there's actually me as a 12-year-old singing on one of our records, which is a bit weird. So there's lots of lovely little stories and Easter eggs going on. You know, in that particular song, we've actually got some Morse code at the end of the record. It's a song called Lost in Space, basically, and there's some Morse code sounds going on. But not only did we just recreate the sound of Morse code, we actually spell out a message in Morse code. So if anyone can read Morse code, they'll get their own little private message, which is quite a cool thing to do as well.
0: Yeah, very much so. I reckon a lot of our listeners would be able to do that, some code cracking. But it sounds like, what I love about, after all this time, you're really experimenting with different things now, unique things that other acts out there aren't doing.
1: Well, to be fair, you know, we've been going a long time now, but we're one of the only acts from our generation that are still doing it with passion and with hunger and being relevant, you know. And even down to our live shows, we do find it really important that every gig has to just be the best gig that anyone could ever want to go to, you know. And the minute we lose that passion, it's time to give up, as far as I'm concerned.

0: Services Station.
1: I mean, it's been a journey for you guys. Take us right back to the beginning now, if you would, to 1990, to York. What was going on at the time? Why were you inspired to start Shed 7?
2: You're actually asking me to remember the 1990s. Wow.
1: I thought I'd try.
2: Well, yes, I do remember. I remember being about 18 years old in 1989 and hearing the Stone Roses album for the first time. And even though we'd been in school bands, we were more kind of into stuff like the House Martins and stuff in the mid to late 80s. But then the Stone Roses album came along, which really made us pull our socks up, certainly in the songwriting side of things and just the kind of trying to be credible side of things.

0: Sally Cinnamon. Stone Roses on BFBS The Forces Station. This is the Shed 7 Music Special. We're chatting to frontman Rick Witter.
1: So the Stone Roses were a massive influence on us. That kind of made us change our band name. It made us just look at life differently. So thank you to the Stone Roses. In fact, actually, we've written a new song, and it is a love letter to the Stone Roses, weirdly enough. It's called Good Omens. And that's great as well, because you don't really hear bands singing about other bands and thanking them, you know. So that's another nice little new element to what we're doing. I just remember being in a band that was unsigned, but believing that we were good enough for everyone to hear us, and then that happened. So thank you, us.
0: You can write a love letter to yourselves as well for that one.
1: Yeah, there you go. Yeah, there you go.
0: The debut album, Change Giver, from 1994, would you say that was particularly inspired by the Stone Roses? And how happy were you to get your debut album out there as well? How does that feel?
1: Yes, you can definitely hear influences of the Stone Roses and the Smiths, because we were big Smiths fans, so still are.

0: and Panic on BFBS, the Forces station, for the Shed 7 Music Special. I'm George Wedlake, and I'm talking to frontman Rick Witter, who's taken us back to the early days of the band, what they were listening to at the time, and what was on their minds.
1: The Shed 7 Music Special.
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3: But yeah, that was always the end game, wasn't it, really? You know, you write a set of songs, you do gigs, you try and promote yourself, and then you hope that people in the industry start hearing about you, which is exactly what happened. And the aim is always, for us definitely, from a very, very early age, I wanted to release music. I wanted it on vinyl. So when that first happened, it was an amazing experience. But then once you've had it once, you don't ever want it to go away. And we found ourselves in the lucky situation where we did have a little bit of a down period at the beginning of the noughties when guitar music wasn't really a thing anymore. But we, for some reason, we reformed in 2007. And so many people wanted to come and see us play live and hear these old songs that are like 10 years old. And it was only really then that we kind of thought, oh, right, so what we actually did meant something to people. And we've just kind of built on that ever since, and here we are today. But, you know, it's not often you get the chance of a second bite of that cherry. So we're not giving that cherry up. We want to keep that cherry because we understand just as much as other bands that once you're not in favour anymore, that's it. It's game over. So we're take everything we do, we self-manage. Every decision is ours, and we want to put as much passion and energy and care and thought into everything we do. And it's showing, you know, because people are latching onto this now, and more people are coming to see us play live. More and more people are commenting on our music and enjoying what they're hearing. So it's lovely.
1: BFBS.

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1: Albums like Maximum High, that was your second album at the time, a couple of years after your debut album. On there, so many great tunes. The obvious ones to go to are Getting Better, Going for Gold. Not long after that as well, you're writing Chasing Rainbows. And these are all just quintessential Shed 7 anthems. Why do you think tracks like that have just stood the test of time? If anything, sound even bigger now.
2: Yeah, it's weird, isn't it? And this is what I kind of say, but like when we split up for 4 years, we didn't really realise how much those songs had gone to people's hearts. And it was only when we reformed and started playing them again that people were just absolutely loving hearing On Standby and Going for Gold. Funny thing about that album is we'd done Change Giver and then we were writing the difficult second album, but we found it quite easy to write all of those songs. We kind of swerved the difficult second album thing. But I do remember after Change Giver, when we were writing The Maximum High, we couldn't find anywhere in York to rehearse and to songwrite. So I think Tom, our bass player, knew the son of a potato farmer, Cockrell's Potato Plant, it was called, and it was on Hull Road, just outside of York. And he heard that we couldn't find anywhere to practice and rehearse. So he said, "My dad's potato farm has some disused offices in there, so you can use that and you can bash your songs out as loud as you want." So a lot of Maximum High was written, or at least arranged, in a disused office in a potato plant. So there'd be tractors going outside the window full of potatoes that were being bagged up in that area over there. The funny thing to the end of this story is that potato plant isn't there anymore. It's now a B&Q. And the exact place where the offices were is where they now sell the sheds at B&Q.
1: I mean, that's poetry, isn't it? What a story that is.
2: Oh, it's amazing, isn't it? What we need to do is go and do a little gig in one of the sheds at B&Q.
1: That'd be brilliant. Talking of actual sheds, wasn't there... Well, one of my funny... I'm asking, wasn't there? I know this for a fact because it's one of my favourite music stories of all time. It was on Twitter, I think 2020, there was a case of mistaken identity. Somebody actually thought you guys were a shed company.
2: Yeah, so she just added the wrong people. So she'd bought a shed and it hadn't been delivered and she was waiting for it and she'd paid for it and she's getting increasingly more annoyed because she wanted her shed. She sent a rather sharp message to the shed company, but instead of sending it to the shed company that she'd bought the shed from, she sent it to Shed 7, and we only deal in rock and roll. But we made a laugh out of it, and it went a bit viral at the time. And then we invited her to a gig, and she came, and we met her, and we had our photo with her and stuff. So she's become a bit of a fan since, so it's all good.
1: Not complaining anymore, then?
2: No, well, I hope she got a shed in the end. I don't know if she got one or not.

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1: Another track I want to talk to you about is Disco Down. This came out to promote, back then, a greatest hits album called Going for Gold, to kind of, you know, mark the end of that first chapter for Shed 7. But that's still such an important tune, isn't it?
2: Well, it's a bit bizarre now looking back at that, because the record label was saying, we want you to release the greatest hits. We were kind of unsure about doing it because we'd only had 3 studio albums and we were thinking, is it warranted yet in our career? But then we were told that we'd had about 15 top 40 hits by that point. So it's not like we were kind of Ricky Martin or somebody who's had 2 hits and then they fill the rest of his greatest hits with loads of fodder. We actually genuinely had hits. But it was a bit... it's a bit weird now looking back, being told, write 2 brand new songs to help promote the greatest hits. They're basically saying, write 2 massive songs, please. And, you know, you're not a musician. That's not why you do it. You just create art and it becomes what it is. So being put under that amount of pressure is quite a thing to ask. But we did it, yeah. We wrote Disco Down and we wrote another song called High Hopes, which equally we still play now and goes down just as well as if it was a single. And it wasn't a single because we released Disco Down and it did okay, but then the record label said to us, we'd rather you re-release Going for Gold as a single 3 years after it had come out rather than this brand new song that you've written. And that's when we thought, well, you're taking the mickey out of our fan base now. They've already bought Going for Gold on single 3 years ago. So that's kind of when we started parting ways with our ex-label. And now it turns out that High Hopes is a staple of our live set. People love it. So who was right there?

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0: the Shed 7,
1: Music Special.
2: Following Going for Gold, then, the greatest hits album to mark the end of the 90s, as it were, we'll come to 2024 in a minute and the number ones, plural, that you got in that particular year.
3: Yes.
2: But what was that?
3: Let's talk about that.
2: I quickly want to touch on that 25-year period prior to that, if you would. I mean, what was that like at the band at the time? Because I understand your long-term friend, Paul, as well, one of the co-founders, along with you, decided to depart the band. That must have been a difficult time.
3: Yeah, it wasn't easy, but I think most bands go through this, and it's the bands that kind of come through the other side that continue to have the success. I mean, I would say that every band goes through a little bit of that. The Beatles went through it, and they didn't reform. The Stones certainly went through it, and Mick Jagger and Keith Richards fell out massively in the 80s. It's just what you go through. I think when you kind of cooped up with people for so long and the pressure's on to keep coming up with the goods, you know, don't forget back in the 90s, people remember it quite romantically and the Britpop era and all this, but if you're actually involved in it, it was a lot of hard work and there was never really any time to stop and really think about what you were doing, because where's the next song? You've got to go over to Spain and do that, this, that, this, you know, so there's never any opportunity to slow down. And then the lifestyle might not help. So I think that needed to happen. And looking back now, where we are now as people, we've been through that, been there, done that. So now our only passion is creating really good art and really enjoying doing it. And it's all on our terms. There's nobody tells us what to do anymore, which is just amazing. Apart from Paul, who tells me what to do all the time.

0: It's the Shed 7 Music Special on BFBS The Forces Station, and that was York's Finest with Kissing California from 2024's A Matter of Time. I'm George Wedlake, and next up, me and frontman Rick Witter discuss why 2024 in particular was such a special year for the band.
1: 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It's a takeover. 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
0: Let's move on to 2024 then. What a year it was for the band. Did you see it coming? Because you literally called that first number one album of your career in 2024 A Matter of Time, which to me is quite poignant.
2: Well, yeah, looking back, it's a bit strange, isn't it? It's like sliding doors. So 2024 didn't just happen. As I've said, we kind of, 2007, we started playing again just because we wanted to play music and people latched onto it and got back in favour with us. But we built up 2024 over a space of years. We put a lot of hard graft back into the touring side of things, and then we started to tentatively write new music. We had a new album out in 2017 called Instant Pleasures, which was the first new music for 16 years for Shed 7. So we'd kind of started building it up again. So all of that hard work did pay off in 2024. I mean, granted, it's a brilliant album, so it deserves its place, but to have two in the same year was pretty crazy. And being on a list of artists, there's only 19 other acts that have ever done that in the UK charts, and we're the only kind of guitar band on there, which is just crazy, really. And I think because of the success we had, we could have sat back and just done nothing, but we thought, let's kind of continue this run of success. So we've managed to write a brand new album, which, as I've said, we think is up there with the best things we've ever done. I think it's better than a matter of time, and it's only a matter of time before people get to hear it, see what I did there.
0: I love that. Perfect stuff.

0: Talk of the Town from Shed 7's 2024 album, A Matter of Time. Ironically, their first number one record. With a new album on the way, the band are looking to follow that up pretty soon.
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0: Now, most bands, they make their first album the self-titled record. You've made it to album number 7 before using this particular tool. What was the reasoning behind that?
2: Well, it is our 7th studio album, so it was pretty an easy decision to make, because thinking of an album title's just as hard as actually writing the songs. You know, it's there forever as a title, it's a statement. So for that reason, we thought it's album number 7, studio album number 7, so that weighs heavy on it. But equally, we feel in such a good place that it almost feels like it's a debut album for us, weirdly. So we wanted to go back to the beginnings and just this set of songs we feel is Shed 7. You know, this is I'm hoping that this album becomes quintessentially our album. So and in years to come people think that. So it's a win-win for us just to call it Shed 7, because we don't have to think of a title and it's very us.
0: Would you say this is a bit of a rebirth then? Like you mentioned, it is kind of like a debut album for you guys, the self-titled element of it. Is this the start of the next chapter of Shed 7?
2: Yeah, I think so, yeah. I mean, we're quite lucky, really. I mean, we're proving that we can still come up with the goods in our nearly mid-50s. I can't see that going downhill anytime soon. We're already buzzing about brand new ideas that we've not even demoed yet. Equally, we've got the option, whenever we fancy it, of doing Liquid Gold 2, which, so Liquid Gold that came out in 2024 was like a posh greatest hits with an orchestra. And we've still got a lot of hits that weren't on that from the past, so we've got the option of doing a Liquid Gold 2, which scarily could include songs up Instant Pleasures and Now A Matter Of Time. So, you know, we've got a route, a plan of action over the next few years. So if you don't like Shed 7, tough luck.
0: Well, if you do like Shed 7, you'll be pleased to hear that the band are playing all over the UK and beyond this winter. Tell us about Shed Semba. I love the title, by the way.
2: Well, we didn't think of that. That came from the fans. They started just calling it that online and it seems to have stuck. So we've used that. We've stolen that off our own fan base and called it Shed Semba 10, because this will be the 10th tour since we reformed in 2007. And it was, if you've been before, you know what you're going to get. You know, we like to put on a show. I don't get bands who walk out onto a stage and just stare at the shoes and don't look like they're bothered being there. People have paid money to come and see us, so I want them to go away feeling the value for money and wanting to get straight home to put that record on and listen to it and reminisce about seeing me swinging my hips. Because that's what it's all about. It's all about my hips.
0: There we go. That's the tagline for the tour there. Just hearing about the creation process behind this new album, it sounds like that drive, that hunger, hasn't faltered in the slightest. If anything, it's picked up as Shed 7 have progressed through the years. But after 36 years, how has your approach to life on the road adapted or changed?
2: It hasn't really. I mean, obviously, we're older, but we still have our moments. We just have to rein those moments in a little bit and or choose our moments more wisely. Because it is all about the show at the end of the day. Maybe with the benefit of youth, you can get away with a lot more. But I think now we care about everything a lot more than we ever did. And we want everything to go how we want it to go. And, you know, we are a good live band and people expect that now. So the thought of doing a bad gig is actually horrific. You know, it has to be brilliant every time. We're on a good run and long may that continue. And, you know, as is being proven by older generations of musicians and artists and bands. I mean, look at the Stones, look at Paul McCartney, mid-80s. So we've still got 35 years left in us yet, thank you.
0: Okay, and what can Shed 7 fans expect over the next 35 years and beyond?
2: Hips.

0: Dwayne Kiefer D. Davis has been found guilty of first-degree murder over the death of legendary hip-hop artist Tupac Shakur in Las Vegas nearly 30 years ago. The BBC's Shaima Khalil reports.
1: Dwayne Davis showed no reaction as the guilty verdict was announced. The 63-year-old sat with a neutral expression before being led from the courtroom by officers. For more than 2 weeks, jurors heard from former gang associates, eyewitnesses, and police detectives about Tupac's killing and what led to it. Prosecutors said David orchestrated the attack after Tupac and his entourage assaulted his nephew at a Las Vegas casino. They said he supplied the gun and repeatedly admitted his involvement in interviews and a memoir. His lawyer had argued those accounts were fiction, told for fame and money, and said there was no physical evidence placing Davis at the scene. But the jury rejected that defense.
0: Rescuers in Nepal are in a race against time to find thousands of people still missing following the deadly flash floods. 48 UK nationals remain unaccounted for, while more than 900 people are known to have died and around 4,000 are still missing. Around 1,000 people are thought to be trapped in tunnels, with authorities warning a river in the capital Kathmandu is close to the danger level. Rob Fenn is the UK ambassador to Nepal.
2: Access is really difficult. Most of the roads have gone, at least 70 bridges have gone, and helicopters have to choose between landing in quicksand and landing on a mountaintop.
0: Oil prices have shot up after the US ended a month-long lull in attacks against Iran. It prompted retaliation on two US Army bases in Jordan. The President Trump has told Fox News we're going to hit them hard. But Jennifer Kavanagh, a director of the military analyst at the UK think tank Defence Priorities, doesn't think the attacks will continue.
3: I would expect this escalation to be pretty limited. I wouldn't expect to see much more. I think that the limits on the president's willingness to use military force going forward are pretty significant. Number one, there's a recognition that it's just not going to help. It doesn't solve the problem, the closure of the Strait of Hormuz. And number two, there is real concern here about the limitations on U.S. munition stockpiles and the drain on U.S. readiness. And that will continue to be a constraint on any sort of further military action.
0: The U.S. Army Secretary Dan Driscoll has resigned after around 18 months in the role. Al Carnes, a former Armed Forces Minister who served for 24 years in the Royal Marines, has backed a new report which argues that soldiers who fought the IRA are now being judged using human rights standards developed years later. And around 1,000 LGBT veterans who lost their careers when it was illegal to be gay in the armed forces still haven't come forward to claim tens of thousands of pounds they're entitled to. That's the latest. I'm Nigel Adderley.
4: Without the festival price tag, this is BFB Festival. 3 days of festival vibes. 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

You are listening to Franz Ferdinand Take Me Out, and welcome. I am Harry Clark, and this is Festival Anthems, part of the BFBestival weekend on BFBS, the forces station around the world. I'm so glad you're joining me, and next off, we're going to kick it with a tune that always puts me in a good mood. It's MJ and JT, Love Never Felt So Good.

MJ and JT, Love Never Felt So Good. And man, what a tune. There's so many more to come. You are listening to Festival Anthems with Harry Clark. This is the BFBestival right around the Forces World on BFBS. And before this next tune, there was a night around 6 months ago, me and my brothers, my older brother George and my little brother Alfred, went to watch this band live. Me and my little brother Alfred are having a wee, and in walks the one, the only, Frank Lampard. I promise I didn't wee on his shoe, but the next tune is Oasis, Wonderwall.

Good Charlotte, lifestyles of the rich and famous. You're listening to BFBestival this August bank holiday weekend on BFBS, the Forces Station. Now this next song, it definitely gets everyone moving. We're throwing it back to the 80s. It's Luther Vandross, Never Too Much.

I told you that song was a banger. It's Luther Vandross, Never Too Much. And I'm Harry Clark. You're listening to me on this August bank holiday weekend for the BFBestival. Now, one song that did become an unofficial anthem for me was the Cranberries' Linger. And also, I worked out that if I listen to Linger 5 times on repeat, that's a 5K run for me. So, cool fact. We're going to be playing that in a few minutes. Before that, I'm going to play a song that reminds me of my friends and my time in service. This is Bicep and Glue on BFBS, the Forces Station.

my unofficial anthem and reminds me of my army days, Cranberry's Linger. I'm Harry Clark and this is Festival Anthems on BFBS. I think you might agree with me on this one, but one band I would love to have seen live is the Beatles. This is Free as a Bird on BFBS, the Forces Station.

Now, if you're anything like me, your TikTok is filled with mad facts, and this is one of them. That song there got to number 2 in 1995 in the UK, The Beatles' Free As A Bird. And you're listening to me, Harry Clark, here on the BFBestival August Bank Holiday Weekend. And onto the one band I would travel anywhere in this world to see comes from my Irish heritage. This is Kingfisher, Killer.

The Chainsmokers and Coldplay, Something Just Like This, on BFBS, the Forces Station. You're listening to Festival Anthems with me, Harry Clark. I am definitely my dad's boy with this next tune. If I was ever coming home from deployment overseas, I'd be straight to the karaoke. It's Tears for Fears, Everybody Wants to Rule the World.

number one karaoke tune right there. It was Tears for Fears, Everybody Wants to Rule the World. If we're talking about my playlist, there's one song that I can never skip. It's Starlight on BFBS, The Forces Station.

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1: Unfortunately, we are coming up to my last song, but before I go, I'm going to leave you with another mad fact about me. If there's anything I love in the world, that's my chicken nuggets. If I was stranded on an island, all I'd ask for is my chicken nuggets. But if there's something I love as much as my chicken nuggets, that's my music and that's my playlist. This is my final one, but before I go, stay safe wherever you are around the forces world. I'm leaving you with Stardust. Music sounds better with you.

0: Will the Iran war escalate?
1: Their leaders are largely dead. Their navy is gone. Their air force is gone. That doesn't mean we won't smack them. We'll see what happens.
0: Former minister defends SAS veterans.
2: Mr. Carnes has said no soldier should be above the law, but that equally no soldier should face endless legal jeopardy.
0: And can you hijack a drone?
3: It's in the shadows. It's something that the countries who are capable of it do not really want to talk about and share in the public domain.
4: Forces News with Nigel Adderley.
0: Oil prices have shot up after the US ended a month-long lull in attacks against Iran. American forces struck rocket launchers in the Strait of Hormuz on Sunday night. It prompted retaliation on two US Army bases in Jordan. In response, Donald Trump has told Fox News, "We're going to hit them hard," and gave a bullish update from the Oval Office.
1: They're a failed nation. They've got 350% inflation. They have no currency. They're not paying their soldiers. Their leaders are largely dead. Their navy is gone. Their air force is gone. Their surveillance equipment is almost entirely gone. That doesn't mean we won't smack them. We'll see what happens.
0: But Jennifer Kavanagh, our director of military analysis at the US think tank Defense Priorities, doesn't think the attacks will continue.
5: I would expect this escalation to be pretty limited. I wouldn't expect to see much more. I think that the limits on the president's willingness to use military force going forward are pretty significant. Number one, there's a recognition that it's just not going to help. It doesn't solve the problem, the closure of the Strait of Hormuz. And number two, there is real concern here about the limitations on U.S. munition stockpiles and the drain on U.S. readiness. And that will continue to be a constraint on any sort of further military action.
0: A Labour former defence minister has said SAS veterans who served in Northern Ireland should not face endless legal jeopardy decades after the Troubles. Tanya Snuggs reports.
2: Al Carnes, a former armed forces minister who served for 24 years in the Royal Marines, has backed a new report which argues that soldiers who fought the IRA are now being judged using human rights standards developed years later. The Policy Exchange think tank says the Labour government's Northern Ireland Troubles Bill could leave older veterans facing investigations, uncertainty and potential prosecution. Mr. Carnes has said no soldier should be above the law, but that equally no soldier should face endless legal jeopardy, adding that accountability is not the same as perpetual investigation, saying justice is not served when the process itself becomes the punishment. A government spokesperson said there was no question of needless repeat investigations or of any veteran being prosecuted for having followed the rules. They said more than 1,000 families of murdered UK civilians and soldiers were left without answers, and that the Troubles Bill aims to fix that broken system, with the reformed Legacy Commission becoming the primary route for families to get the answers they're entitled to.
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0: Other top stories: around 1,000 LGBT veterans who lost their careers when it was illegal to be gay in the armed forces still haven't come forward to claim tens of thousands of pounds they're entitled to. That's according to the charity Fighting With Pride. Tracy Oller and Shaw reports.
6: The charity launched a campaign in June and say just 65 ex-service personnel have come forward so far, and there are very low numbers of claims from North and South West England and parts of Scotland. Under the ban, which was in place between 1967 and the year 2000, gay men and women in the Army, Navy and Air Force were subjected to brutal interrogation and bullying and forced out of service, often with long-term impacts on their life and careers. Their application to the financial recognition scheme could result in them receiving up to £70,000. The Ministry of Defence says it deeply regrets the treatment of LGBT personnel during the ban and is working to make sure those eligible come forward.
0: Tom Tugendhat, a reserve officer who served in Iraq and Afghanistan, has replaced Dame Priti Patel as Shadow Foreign Secretary in a reshuffle of the Conservative top team by Kemi Badenoch. Samuel Stride is no longer the Shadow Chancellor. Andrew Griffiths is in the new role. And Dwayne Keffi D. Davis has been found guilty of first-degree murder over the death of the legendary hip-hop artist Tupac Shakur in Los Angeles nearly 30 years ago.
4: This is Forces News.
0: Can militaries really hijack an enemy drone or missile? Every time an unmanned aerial platform lands somewhere it's not supposed to, newer questions are asked. Tom Sables reports.
7: Dated techniques like jamming and spoofing involve interfering with, blocking, or even manipulating radio signals received from space by a drone or missile relying on a global navigation satellite system. But associate fellow at the think tank RUSI, Dr. Thomas Withington, says a new method may be in the works.
3: What hijacking is if you like, it takes spoofing to the next level. So you've gained access to your missile, to your drone, and at that point what you try and do is you actually try to take over control of that weapon and then fly it where you want, or get it to behave exactly how you want. It's in the shadows. It's something that the countries who are capable of it do not really want to talk about and share in the public domain.
7: The expert cited an instance in 2011 when Iran claimed to have landed a secretive US drone at an Iranian airbase. So how difficult is this to pull off against military equipment?
3: The code for that system will be unbelievably complex. You've got to be able, first of all, to get hold of that code and then to know what you need to do with that code in order to take control of the system. Now, imagine if you've got AI that can help you do that, and imagine how that then speeds up as a tactic that you can use on the battlefield.
7: The expert referenced eye-watering levels of cybersecurity to ensure the hacking of one drone doesn't also open doors to other platforms it's talking to. Dr. Withington says the direction of travel points towards an increased uptake in hijacking as an electronic warfare technique.
4: This is Forces News.
0: Now to a new front on the war in Ukraine. Russia has been accused of targeting printing presses and publishing houses across the country, which has destroyed 12 million books and damaged icons of Ukrainian history and culture. Over a million school textbooks have been destroyed just before the start of term. The BBC's Dan Johnson reports from Kyiv.
8: On the edge of Ukraine's capital, the Konvi publishing house bears the imprint of Russia's latest attacks. Its bombed-out remains, testament to a dark new chapter of this war. The printing press has been almost completely destroyed. It's burned, the roof has collapsed here, you can still smell the aftermath, and there are piles of charred books, and then some others that have sort of survived, but they've suffered water damage. Kyiv's Pochina second-hand book market was also hit, burning down hundreds of stalls and destroying countless treasured books. Russia claimed to only attack sites with military links. Ukraine's culture minister, Tatiana Berezhna, dismisses that.
9: This is existential war, so Russia wants to destroy us as a nation, to erase us as a nation, like Ukrainians do not exist and have never existed. That's why Russia targets our cultural heritage, the symbols of our presence here for a lot of time. They understand that it's very important for us because we protect our identity, we protect our culture, and Russia wants to ruin everything that it cannot appropriate.
8: Vladimir Putin has denied the existence of a distinct Ukrainian culture, but the sight of burning books means his war is only hardening determination here to ensure it survives.
4: Forces News Sports.
0: Arsenal made it two wins out of two in their Premier League title defence and handed Aston Villa their second defeat with a 1-0 victory at Villa Park. Bukayo Saka scored the goal just before the hour. Gunners manager Mikel Arteta.
10: I think we had a great squad performance, I would say, because when the 11 wasn't enough, the finishers came in and did a magnificent job to finish off the game and win it. And I know how tough it is to win here.
0: It's transfer deadline day. Manchester City are in talks to sign the Chelsea midfielder Enzo Fernandez in what could be the most expensive deal of the summer. And they've also agreed to sign the Everton winger Illiman Ndjaye. But Cody Gakpo's move from Liverpool looks to have collapsed. Bradley Barcola completed his move to Anfield from PSG yesterday. And Lionel Messi, arguably the greatest footballer of all time, has announced an international retirement at the age of 39. The forward led Argentina to this summer's World Cup final when the defending champions lost to Spain.
4: Forces News Headlines.
0: Dwayne Keffie D. Davis has been found guilty of first-degree murder over the death of the legendary hip-hop artist Tupac Shakur in Las Vegas nearly 30 years ago. And Donald Trump has vowed retaliation for Iran's strikes on American bases in Jordan. The US president has told Fox News, "We are going to hit them hard." That's the latest. I'm Nigel Adderley.

Sia and Chandelier here on BFBS, the Forces Station. Good morning. Morning. I hope you're having a lovely Tuesday, especially after having hopefully a bit of a rest over your big long bank holiday. If not, and you're working all the way through, well done you. Me too. We can be bitter and sit on our high horses together. It's Alice Vickery here with you. It's 6:15 and it's Tuesday, the 1st of September. Does that mean we're officially in cooling down season? Hopefully. Fingers crossed. Also, if you're a pinch punch first of the month kind of person and an early bird, then you can get all of your friends before they come and get you today. Now, having a look at the weather, Met Office have been in touch. Today is going to be dry and sunny for most. Some cloud developing during the afternoon in the mountains and to a lesser extent over the central plains as well. There's going to be very little wind apart from a bit of a breeze on the south coast in the afternoon. 32 degrees on the coast, 34 inland, 22 in Trudos. It's definitely cooling down. Now, a new song from Fontaines DC. Definitely didn't used to call them fountains. Marianne. Ooh.

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Moby and Porcelain. I don't know why, probably because he's a bit of a musical genius, but the match between the vibe of the song and the title, just, oh, I love it when something perfectly describes how something feels, because it's hard to put a word to how things feel sometimes. So well done, Moby. Congratulations. Good job. It's 23 minutes past six. It's Alice Vickery here with you. And how are you? How was your weekend? Did you get up to anything? Anything slightly interesting on Saturday? The weirdest cloud I think I've ever seen in Cyprus. It was quite impressive. Didn't quite compare with some of the strangest ones I've seen in the Falklands, but still. Did you get caught in the rain? I went outside and stood in it. It was fabulous. First time I felt cold in months.

Alex Warren and Fever Dream here on BFBS, right? 26 minutes past six. We've got the news coming up very, very shortly. In the next half an hour, we'll have a look at the bank holiday headlines, all the interesting ones that have made their way underneath my news desk. We're also going to be having a look at, goodness, school starting this week and all the clubs, all the things that are kicking off in celebration

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2: Dwayne Kefidi Davis has been found guilty of first-degree murder over the death of the legendary hip-hop artist Tupac Shakur in Las Vegas nearly 30 years ago. Donald Trump has vowed retaliation for Iran strikes on American bases in Jordan. The US president has told Fox News we're going to hit them hard. And Al Carnes, a former armed forces minister who served for 24 years in the Royal Marines, has backed a new report which argues that soldiers who fought the IRA are now being judged using human rights standards developed years later. In sport, Arsenal made it 2 wins out of 2 in their Premier League title defence and handed Aston Villa their second defeat with a 1-0 win at Villa Park. Bukayo Saka scored the goal after the hour. Gunners manager Mikel Arteta:
3: I think we had a great squad performance, I would say, because when with 11 wasn't enough, the finishers came in and did a magnificent job to finish off the game and win it. And I know how tough it is to win here.
2: It's transfer deadline day. Manchester City are in talks to sign the Chelsea midfielder Enzo Fernandez in what could be the most expensive deal of the summer, and have also agreed to sign Everton winger Illiman Ndjaye. But Cody Gakpo's move from Liverpool looks to have collapsed. Bradley Barcola has completed his move to Anfield from PSG. And Lionel Messi, arguably the greatest footballer of all time, has announced his international retirement at the age of 39. The forward led Argentina to this summer's World Cup final, where the defending champions lost to Spain. Messi says the recent death of his father convinced him it was the right time to go. But the South American football expert Tim Vickery is surprised he's not carrying on.
4: Look at your football history, how Brazil struggled post-Pelé, how Argentina struggled post-Maradona. You wondered if he might be tempted to play a kind of Master Yoda role there, passing on the force to a generation of Luke Skywalkers led by Nico Paz.

and tour and talk to you, which is exactly what I'm planning to do, right now. Morning, morning. It's Alice Vickery here with you. It's 25 minutes to 7. It's Tuesday, the 1st of September. I know, I can't quite believe it either. But that does mean, before we get into onto the news desk and having a look at your weird and wonderful bank holiday headlines, we can look ahead with everything opening up, starting again, school happening this week, and all the extracurricular to follow. Now, the line dancing cafeteria has been absolutely packed for what feels like a good couple of months now. It's always busy, but like it's been mad busy, like can't move busy for the last few weeks. So if you're an Episcopi, you'll be very glad to hear that the reopening hoedown is happening on Saturday the 12th of September at the Nag's Head at Epi Saddle Club in Happy Valley. 7 p.m. it's going to be starting, going all the way through till 10 p.m. Oh, woohoo! If you want to dust off your boots, if you've been doing it in Equateria, then clearly you're a keen bean. So you probably don't need to dust your boots off at all. They're probably still shining with sweat from last week. But head down for an evening of country music. There's, of course, going to be line dancing and lots of good company. The bar will be open. Tickets are €10. Please bring cash, because it is cash only. And it will be a fabulous evening. Maybe you'll even see some Equateria people heading over. Invade your lot. Love to do it at Happy Valley. There are horses there and everything.

0: 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The place to be this September.
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0: Taylor Swift.
1: I knew it, and I knew you. And I think I know you well enough to know that you will enjoy whatever I find underneath my news desk today. There's been a place called the world's most edible city, the world's first edible city as well. It's Andernach in Germany, and it's turned its public spaces into what's now been called an edible city. They started off by growing a load of tomatoes, and basically it went so well with these tomatoes, with people being invited to come in and pick them wherever they like, they've now turned all the green spaces into vegetable patches, herbs, fruit trees, lots and lots and lots of other edible crops. The residents and the visitors are allowed to come along and pick what they want completely free of charge. It sounds gorgeous. I will say, when I first saw the headline, I did think Willy Wonka, and maybe that there would be a river of chocolate. Not quite what they had in mind. Heading to Texas now, where the drag bans, which have been around for a little while, have officially been struck down. A Texas law that sort of banned drag performances, another sort of

cultural performances have been declared unconstitutional for a second time. The play-by-play of this is that it's gone back and forth for a very long time. And now the judge for the most recent case, I love this, has just gone, just don't go, to the people who are cross about the whole thing. Isn't that the whole point of art in the first place? Anyway, clever judge, well done. Finally, maybe avoid the roads for the foreseeable future, because a grandmother who spent $12,000 on driving lessons has finally passed her driving test after, are you ready for this, 960 attempts. Isn't there a limit to how many times you can take the test? I feel like by the time you get to 960, probably not safe on the road. But bless her, well done, congratulations. Damn.

0: Blur, The Narcissist. Speaking of, no, not really. Each week we bring you a Defence News update with Hal Stewart, our lovely Hal, chatting to our Forces News reporter, Will Hollis, who spoke this week about the UN in Nicosia.
1: Right now, there's a good batch of reservists that are attached to 39 Engineer Regiment. They're Royal Engineers. The ones that I've been to see are from the Royal Monmouthshire Royal Engineers. And coming out to Cyprus has been a great chance for them to get some experience with the armed forces and to see what's going on out here. We talk about Optosker all the time because it's a long-running British deployment, but it's quite nice for some of the guys and the girls to get away. Let's hear from Sapper Stephen Brickell. Hal, can you guess what he does for a living?
2: Make shoes.
3: My job in the UK is working for Centreparks. I'm an assistant logistics manager, so that involves working with my team, so about 120 people. Completely different. I'm obviously out here as a sapper, not a manager.
4: Is there a change from giving orders to taking orders?
3: Yeah, it's definitely a change, having to take that step back and listen rather than try and offer what you think is the right decision.
1: Yeah, not a shoemaker, not a cobbler.
2: It's cobblers, no, it's actually true. I mean, I would have thought it because I already watched your report, but I wanted to play along. Now, is it common to have reserves on Optosker, Will?
1: Yes, it is really common. The Tosker tour has been going on since the 1960s for a very long time. It's over the disputed areas of Cyprus that are separated by the 180-kilometre Green Line. And because it's so long-running, it's really easy to implement getting reservists out here, about 230 British personnel. And it's a great chance for them to do something different. And for Sapper Stephen Brickell, it was a chance to change his life.
3: So I'd always thought about joining the army since I was younger, but I went to university and then started a career and it didn't really work out for doing it as a regular job. But then a couple of years into working, I was like, I need to do something more in life and decided to join the reserves. And I'm 3 years in now and I haven't looked back.
1: Hal, it's so common that it can often be the commanding officer of Optosker and Britcon who is a reservist as well.
2: Now, how do the regulars feel about working with reservists?
1: Well, they're really happy because a lot of the regulars know that they'll be working with reservists in the future if there was some sort of a conflict or an issue. That's what the reservists are for, to be brought into the British Armed Forces and to fulfil gaps if there are gaps in the British Armed Forces. That's not me saying that, that's Captain Mike Owens.
5: We're going to be working with our army reserves potentially in conflicts. You know, you do not want to be going out the door straight away if you don't know each other. And operations like Optosker, low-level exercises are key and integral to making sure that the team builds on itself and makes itself sort of a more war-fighting dependent organisation.
1: Hal, we've spoke to Captain Mike Owens quite a few times. He's been a friend of BFBS during the 6 months, but him and 39 Engineer Regiment and all of the rest of them from the UN in Nicosia Sector 2, they're about to head home. That's because they're going to be replaced by 8 rifles and they'll be transferring authority in September.
2: Will, if people would like to find out more, where would you point them?
1: Head to Forces News. You won't lose with Forces News. BF.

0: Wayne Kefidi Davis has been found guilty of first-degree murder over the death of the legendary hip-hop artist Tupac Shakur in Las Vegas nearly 30 years ago. The BBC's Shaima Khalil reports.
1: For more than 2 weeks, jurors heard from former gang associates, eyewitnesses, and police detectives about Tupac's killing and what led to it. Prosecutors said David orchestrated the attack after Tupac and his entourage assaulted his nephew at a Las Vegas casino. They said he supplied the gun and repeatedly admitted his involvement in interviews and a memoir. His lawyer had argued those accounts were fiction, told for fame and money, and said there was no physical evidence placing Davis at the scene.
0: A vigil's been held in West London for the victims of the devastating floods in Nepal and neighbouring Tibet. 48 UK nationals remain unaccounted for, while more than 900 people are known to have died and around 4,000 are still missing. There are fresh fears of further flooding as lakes in the region continue to fill rapidly. Deepak lives in a village in Nepal and he's been trying to salvage what remains of his business.
2: We have nothing. We're left with empty bags, says Deepak. I've got nothing to repay my debts, and I have to repay them. We have bank loans, things on credit. What are those companies going to do to us?
0: Donald Trump has vowed retaliation for Iran strikes on American bases in Jordan. The U.S. president told Fox News, we're going to hit them hard. Here's the vice president, J.D. Vance.
3: We know that they continue to shoot at commercial shipping. We continue to have a lot of tools at our disposal to prevent them from doing so, or at least cut down on them from doing so. And that's what the president is saying is, look, you guys are shooting at commercial shipping. You guys are behaving like a terrorist country. You've got to stop, or there are going to be some consequences.
0: The U.S. Army Secretary Dan Driscoll has resigned after around 18 months in the role. Former Labour Armed Forces Minister Al Carnes has said SAS veterans who served in Northern Ireland should not face endless legal jeopardy decades after the Troubles. Mr. Carnes served for 24 years in the Royal Marines and has backed a new report which argues that soldiers who fought the IRA are now being judged against using human rights standards developed years later. A charity is urging all LGBTX service personnel who were bullied and forced out of service between 1967 and 2000 to come forward to claim the tens of thousands they're entitled to. Just 65 ex-soldiers have contacted Fighting With Pride. The charity says data shows 1,000 more haven't been in touch. The MOD says it deeply regrets the treatment of LGBT personnel and is working to encourage those eligible to supply. And Tom Tugendhat, a former reserve officer in Iran and Afghanistan, has replaced Dame Priti Patel as the Shadow Foreign Secretary. That's the latest. I'm Nigel Adderley.

Ja Rule. Ja Rule, living it up. Indeed he is, and hopefully you are too. Happy Tuesday, happy 1st of September. I can't believe it, 7 minutes past seven. It's Alice Vickery here with you on The Breakfast Show here in Cyprus. Thank you very much for joining me, and a very big morning shmorning. We have fresh new music to look forward to, and Chaplaincy Chat, heading up to the UN today, which is always quite exciting. I was going to be hearing from them and their medals parade very, very shortly as they come to the end of their time here. I can't believe they've been here since March, but that is exactly what Joe, their lovely padre, says as well. Hopefully you had a lovely weekend. Enjoyed your bank holiday. Did you get up to anything exciting? Did you go dancing in the rain on Saturday? Because I most certainly did. I'm going to hear from the Met Office in the next hour what their predictions are for this week. Anyway, we have a little email from them before all of that. Today is going to be dry and sunny for most. A little bit of cloud developing in the afternoon in the mountains. A little bit over the central plains as well. Very little wind, potentially in the afternoon in the south. But overall, 32 degrees at the coast, 34 if you're inland, and 22 in Trudos. Sigrid now with a mirror. I bought a mirror over the weekend. It was a very stressful experience. I didn't want to drop it.

Sigrid and Mirror. It's 10 minutes past 7. I meant to tell you, by the way, I've just been reminded by lovely Hal, who will be joining me later on for the bit in the middle. I found something over the weekend. I just went to go on a walk, so I got myself a little snack before going, and it was just a bunch of bananas, a regular bunch of bananas, or so I thought. Upon discovery, I reached further into the bunch of bananas because I thought, what is that? It was a teeny tiny banana. And when I say teeny tiny, I mean about the size of my palm. It was so small. Now, I've been to Brunei. I've been to Malaysia. I've seen small bananas before, but they're like orange or like quite thick. You know, this was a regular banana, but just really tiny. And it was a magical experience, both playing with it and then eating it afterwards. When I say playing with it, I pretended it was Voldemort's wand. If you see what I mean. If you haven't seen that meme, you're not going to know what I was talking about. Anyway, have you ever seen a mini version of what, your favourite anything?

Niall Horan, Tastes So Good. Sounds like he's also had a teeny tiny banana. I found out the name for this very small banana. There's a whole species of them. They're called Truly Tiny Super Dwarf Cavendish. That's the name of banana type. I didn't need to know that, but I'm really glad I do. Have you got a favourite, I don't know, fruit, car, anything that when you see it in miniature size just makes everything better? Cypress at bfps.com. Fresh new music coming up after Shawn Mendes. I thought

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0: 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Now, the first option that we have this week, Olivia Rodrigo, obviously with her recent album, big news dropped. Everyone's gone crazy for it. Obsessed with her wearing baby doll dresses for some reason. But her writing is always the thing that takes the songs to the next level. And her latest one, Serena Joy, inspired by the character from Margaret Atwood's Handmaid's Tale. If you read the book, if you watched the TV series, you will remember Serena. It's all about the daily problems and battles that women face within a patriarchy and how hard that can be. And can I just say as well, on the day that she debuted this, she also raised $20 million for women's health. I mean, the girl is a fan of poetic justice, to say the least. Anyway, this is Serena Joy. It's Olivia Rodrigo. Let's see what we think.
5: Yeah.

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Ray and Where Is My Husband here on BFBS, the Forces Station. Right, we have the news coming up in just a second. Taking us there, got Royal Blood and their new one, Prepare to Wake Yourself Up for This. It's 10 over 10.

0: Dwayne Keefe D. Davis has been found guilty of first-degree murder over the death of the legendary hip-hop artist Tupac Shakur in Las Vegas nearly 30 years ago. Donald Trump's vowed retaliation for Iran's strikes on American bases in Jordan. The US president's told Fox News we're going to hit them hard. Al Carnes, a former armed forces minister who served for 24 years in the Royal Marines, has backed a new report which argues that soldiers who fought the IRA are now being judged using human rights standards developed years later. On to sport, and Arsenal made it 2 wins out of 2 in their Premier League title defence and handed Aston Villa their second defeat with a 1-0 victory at Villa Park. Bukayo Saka scored the first goal up just before the hour. Gunners manager Mikel Arteta:
1: I think we had a great squad performance, I would say, because when with 11 wasn't enough, the finishers came in and did a magnificent job to finish off the game and win it. And I know how tough it is to win here.
0: It's transfer deadline day. Manchester City are in talks to sign Chelsea midfielder Enzo Fernandez in what could be the most expensive deal of the summer, and have also agreed to sign Everton winger Illiman Ndiaye. But Cody Gakpo's move from Liverpool looks to have collapsed. Bradley Barcola has completed his move to Anfield from PSG. Lionel Messi, arguably the greatest footballer of all time, has announced his international retirement at the age of 39. The forward led Argentina to this summer's World Cup final, where the defending champions lost to Spain. Messi says the recent death of his father convinced him it was the right time to go. But South American football expert Tim Vickery is surprised he's not carried on.
2: Look at your football history, how Brazil struggled post-Pelé, how Argentina struggled post-Maradona. You wondered if he might be tempted to play a kind of Master Yoda role there, passing on the force to a generation of Luke Skywalkers led by Nico Paz.
0: That's the latest. I'm Vicky Turner.

George Ezra and Anyone For You here on BFBS. Now, we are going to be hearing from Chaplaincy Chat in just a second, where we head to one of the Padres around our lovely island and they tell us a lovely message for the week, which I'm sure you'll be looking forward to. I myself very much looking forward to this one because I think Joe up in the UN has the best accent that I've ever heard on air. You will hear it for yourself in just a second. But first, let me tell you. We've been talking about this for a while and it is finally happening. The RAF Akrotiri Music Club are having their jam night tonight at 7 p.m. and they've sort of been building this up for quite some time. It's had a bit of a two-year hiatus, basically, the music club. And now that it's back together, there's a committee that's really excited to get things going and they want you to come along, basically, to come meet them, see what the space is like, to maybe have a little bit of a play if you're of that kind of capacity, or maybe if you haven't ever touched musical instruments at all, just come along and have a look and see if it's something you might want to get into. All levels are welcome and all instruments are provided. And I will say, as someone who is somewhat part of the committee, I've done some decorating this weekend and there are now some fairy lights and carpets and pillows and the whole place feels really, really nice. So a lot of work has gone into it. Do come along this evening if you're at all musically inclined. We would love to see you there. That's the Music Club by the Chaplaincy Centre in Akrotiri, 7 p.m. tonight. Jennifer's

0: Kaiser Chiefs and Modern Way here on BFBS, the Forces Station. 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
0: The Forces Station, indeed. Chaplaincy Chat is what I'm talking about. And each week, we head to a different padre from across British Forces Cyprus, and we're heading up to United Nations, the UN, in Nicosia this week to have a chat with the lovely Joe.
3: Hi, my name is Padre Joe, currently serving on Optosca 44 down in Nicosia. I'm part of 39 Engineer Regiment. We've been here since the middle of March. We are in our last month getting ready to hand over to 8 rifles who hopefully will carry on the good work that my people have engaged with on this mission.
0: I can't believe it's gone that quickly, Joe. How do you feel the same way?
3: I tell you what, this morning I

0: Breakfast, I think I'll sit around the table with some people and we're talking about that. It's been like we've just blinked and we're already in September, and some people will start, I think, leaving from this weekend all the way through as we go through the change.
1: Wow. So what message would you like to leave us with?
0: This morning, I just wanted to speak about comfort and compassion. Take a look at the news on this past weekend, even over this weekend, to do with the issues and the flood in Nepal and the many lives lost. And then just this weekend, not too far from where we are at the other side of the border, we heard about a ship that also, I think, capsized and a few people have lost their lives. But it just brought me to the place that in moments of such pain for other families and other people, and you know, in the British Isles, we have a lot of Gurkha or Nepali families with us. I just wanted to speak about the God of comfort and compassion. And in the book of 2 Corinthians, chapter 1, from the verse 3 onwards, Paul writes in there, says that the Father of compassion and the God of all comfort who comforts us in all our troubles, so that we can also comfort those in any trouble with the comfort we ourselves have received from God. How we offer that comfort might be that we spend time in prayer for them, or we remember them in our thoughts, and we ask that God will continue to surround them with His peace and His compassion. So, the message for us today is, let us remember somebody who may have lost a loved one or family in that flood in Nepal-Tibet border, but also remember those of us in Cyprus about that boat that capsized. Families are in pain today. Let us hold them in our thoughts and ask that the God of compassion shall show them compassion and comfort.
1: Yes.
0: Amen.
1: Amen to you too, Joe. And I'm going to be meeting Joe, I believe this week, actually. I'm really looking forward to it. Maybe it's the start of next week. Anyway, very, very soon, because the UN are having their medals parade. So I'm going to go and hear that voice in person, which I'm looking forward to immensely. Thank you very much, Joe. And if you want to catch him on his final couple of services, you can see him at 10 a.m. at the local church in Nicosia.
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Jenny and Dua Lipa, Handlebars here on BFBS. I just want to say a big thank you to Joe, actually, because he's been brilliant since starting sort of this chaplaincy chat and having a weekly catch up with all the different Padres around the island. They've all really, really got on board. And I don't know how they do it. I find that when people talk to me about, you know, being a radio presenter and stuff, they're like, I don't know how you just sort of come up with things to say. And I was like, well, we have like a whole script. And yeah, I sometimes go off it, but there are definitely things to talk about if I'm ever at a loss for words. But I'll turn to these Padres who, yes, it is their job to talk to people and to deliver sermons and important messages and such. But I'll be like, oh, are you free in, I don't know, half an hour to go and have a chat and give us your message for the week? And they're like, yeah, sure. And then they turn up with this whole beautiful speech prepared. There's a whole storyline to it. They've related it to something in the Bible and to something currently happening. There's a Vatican radio station. I might actually go give it a listen. I think it might be really good.

Ella Langley. Be Her. It's sort of like the country version of Tate McRae's She's All I Want to Be. What is it about female jealousy? Why don't we have any male songs, like men's songs, where they're like, oh, I wish I was him. He's really cool. I would like to dress like him, but I'd look like a fool. You know, I've even got some lyrics ready and waiting in the oven for you there. So if anybody wants to take me up on the offer, feel free. I'll happily write you a male jealousy poem. That wouldn't be weird at all. Anyway, we've got the news coming up in just a second. Met Office will be joining me afterwards to tell me that it might be getting a little bit cooler. 1975 first.

0: A former gang boss has been found guilty of orchestrating the murder of the rapper Tupac Shakur 30 years ago. A jury in Las Vegas has convicted Dwayne Keefe D. Davis, bringing one of music's most notorious murder cases to a close. He was found guilty of orchestrating the 1996 drive-by by shooting and could now face life in prison. Tupac's friend and former music producer Daryl Harper says the verdict brings some closure.
1: I really feel like his speech and the boasting, I think he did it to himself. In a way, I'm kind of glad he did it to himself, because if he's responsible for it, somebody just didn't get away with killing my friend.
0: Former Labour Armed Forces Minister Al Khan has said SAS veterans who served in Northern Ireland should not face endless legal jeopardy decades after the Troubles. Mr Khan served for 24 years in the Royal Marines and has backed a new report which argues that soldiers who fought the IRA are now being judged using human rights standards developed years later. A charity is urging all LGBT ex-service personnel who were bullied and forced out of service between 1967 and 2000 to come forward to claim the tens of thousands they're entitled to. Just 65 ex-soldiers have contacted Fighting With Pride. The charity says data shows around 1,000 more still haven't been in touch. Here's Tracy Ollerenshaw.
2: They lost their careers when it was illegal to be gay in the armed forces. And in June this year, Fighting With Pride set out to find every single soldier affected. But just 65 have been in touch to apply under the financial recognition scheme, with very low numbers in North and South West England and Scotland. The MOD says it deeply regrets the treatment of LGBT personnel and is working with councils, the NHS and veterans organisations to encourage those eligible to apply. December the 12th is the deadline.
0: Tom Tugendhat, a reserve officer who served in Iraq and Afghanistan, has replaced Dame Priti Patel as Shadow Foreign Secretary in a reshuffle of the Conservative top team by Kemi Badenoch. Sir Mel Stride is no longer the Shadow Chancellor. Andrew Griffiths is now in that role. Ministers are promising £110 million to speed up what it's calling the largest prison building programme since the Victorian era. Meanwhile, thousands of ex-inmates are due to be released in England and Wales from next month as part of plans to tackle overcrowding. The Prime Minister announced restrictions following a backlash, saying killers and grooming gang perpetrators won't be eligible. But Rhiannon Bragg, who's been a victim of stalking, is concerned about the potential release of domestic abusers.
3: If they've done that, if they are heading for the victim, these are very vengeful people. It will be too late for the victim. And it's a disaster.
0: And you can find more news and sport on our website at forcesnews.com. And that's the latest. I'm Vicky Turner.

0: Calvin Harris, and I Need Your Love here on BFBS, the Fawcett station. It's 6 minutes past eight. It's Alice Vickery here with you. And thank you very much for joining me. Tuesday, the 1st of September. I can't believe we are officially through the summer. Maybe it's going to get cooler. We'll find out with the lovely Met Office.
1: BFBS weather.
0: It's Action Man Evangelos here to join me. Good morning, Evangelos.
2: Good morning, Alice. How are you?
0: I'm good, thank you. I'll be even better, though, once you see your present. Are you ready?
2: Present?
0: Mm-hmm. So this is something I've asked a few of the Met Office people to wear now.
2: Mm-hmm.
0: And I hope you don't mind. I'm taking a quick video whilst this is happening. Because at the very least, I think they would appreciate it.
2: Okay.
0: What do you think of the new Met Office glasses?
2: Oh, my God. Piece of art. Would you like to?
0: Absolutely. I've got to see you with them on. Now, you look very handsome, Evangelos. Do you feel handsome?
2: With these glasses, absolutely.
0: Do you think you can read the weather with them on?
2: I'm not reading the weather. I can go through the weather, but I cannot.
0: Well, you look like a little rainbow.
2: I am a little rainbow.
0: If you'd like to see Evangelos looking fantastic in his glasses, head to BFBS Cyprus on Instagram. You can see it for yourself. Anyway, would you like to take them off so you can actually tell us what's going on with the weather?
2: Thank you, Alice.
0: Thank you for wearing them. You look fantastic. So, is it getting a little bit cooler?
2: No. Oh. No, but it's temperatures are not in excess of the average value, so it's the humidity that causing all the trouble, and we feel like it's really hot. Temperatures are around the normal for the season levels, and it will stay like this for the foreseeable future. Perhaps we might see some showers developing, isolated showers developing at Trudeau's and the Central Plains today, but overall it will be a mainly dry and sunny day with temperatures, as I mentioned, around the normal for the season levels, 31 or 32 Celsius at coastal areas, 34 Celsius further inland, and 22 Celsius at Trudeau's, with gentle or moderate at exposed coastal areas, southwesterly winds.
0: Okay, fantastic. So not too bad, pretty calm day. Potentially heading towards slightly cooler temperatures.
2: You know, as we are heading.
0: As we head, as would happen naturally at this time of year. Stop trying to rush it, Alice, basically. Thank you very much, Evangelos. Have a lovely day.
2: Thank you, Alice.
0: Bye.

Stardust. And music sounds better with you. Hopefully that's how you felt after the weekend. And a huge amount of anthems and bangers all through BFP Festival that we played Saturday, Sunday and yesterday as well. Can I just say, not only did our presenters do a brilliant job keeping the vibes going for the whole weekend, but also we had sets from like DOD and Jazzy as well. Harry Clark came on this morning to talk about his music choices. Go back and have a listen, bfps.com.

0: 8.5 miles per hour. That's the average speed a human can run at. 14.5 miles per hour. That's the speed a wildfire can spread at. Thanks to the hot weather, the threat of wildfire in Cyprus is a greater risk to property and human life than ever before. Fire services have to deal with large wildfires caused by barbecues in prohibited areas, discarded cigarette ends, and discarded glass. If you see smoke coming from any wooded or bondu area, immediately call the emergency services on 112. Together, we can reduce the risk of wildfires.
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Justin Timberlake with Scissor there, the other side. And on the other side of the news, Mr. Hal Stewart will be coming to join me for the bit in the middle. As it is a Tuesday, What's That Sound will be on. Got a topical tune, maybe? We'll see. After Jungle.

0: Shane Davis, an ex-gang member accused of orchestrating the 1996 killing of rapper Tupac Shakur, has been found guilty of murder. Al Carnes has said SAS veterans who served in Northern Ireland should not face endless legal jeopardy decades after the Troubles. The former Labour minister has backed a new policy exchange report. And £110 million is going into speeding up the building of hundreds of prison spaces after a decision to allow fewer criminals to be eligible for early release scheme in England and Wales. On to sport, and Arsenal have started the season with back-to-back wins in the defence of their Premier League title. The champions got a 1-0 victory at Aston Villa, with Bukayo Saka scoring in the second half. The Premier League is on course to break the record for totals spent on signings in a single transfer window. Last summer saw a new high of just over £3 billion, Colin Besley reports.
1: Manchester City are believed to be in talks with Chelsea to sign midfielder Enzo Fernandez for what could be a new Premier League transfer record. City have also moved to strengthen their forward options, having agreed a deal with Everton for Illiman and Dai. Mikhailo Mudryk is expected to complete a loan move from Chelsea to Tottenham, with Tosin due to join Spurs on a permanent deal in time for tonight's 11 o'clock deadline.
0: Lionel Messi has cast doubt over how long he'll continue playing after retiring from international football. The 39-year-old forward's last game of his 207 appearances for Argentina was this summer's World Cup final defeat to Spain. But South American sports journalist Marcela Mora Arahoa thinks there's more to come from Messi, who plays for Inter Milan.
2: He is already involved in part ownership of some clubs, and he's huge in the United States Soccer League. So I think we haven't seen the last of him yet. It's just the Argentina strips put to rest.
0: England's cricketers look to avoid an upset as they host Ireland in the first one-day international as part of the Women's Championship. The World Cup semi-finalists begin the three-match series at Grace Road this afternoon. And that's the latest. I'm Vicky Turner.

0: Lady Gaga and Bad Romance. That's not us, though, is it, darling?
1: Ha!
0: Sweetie.
1: There we go.
0: Shookums.
1: Hello. BFBS. Forces Station.
0: Bit. In the middle. That's an Al here.
1: Yes, that's right, Alice. Britain's Got Talent. Now, I need to talk to you about this, because this is breaking news.
0: Is it?
1: Yeah, BBN.
0: BBN.
1: Can you do the breaking news noise, please? Britain's Got Talent hopefuls can now audition on Instagram. Okay, fine, right. Now, before you give me your thoughts, they can audition directly from the social media site for the new series.
0: Okay.
1: It's part of a shake-up for the show. It's been going since 2007, but you've always had to physically go to a location. They did geographically. Like you're part of the Manchester cohort. Or you're part of the London cohort.
0: It's fun to be part of a cohort.
1: Isn't it? Birmingham.
0: Yeah.
1: And funnily enough, I've spoken to people. I can...
0: Birmingham. You can carry on naming Winner. Cities, can't you?
1: Slough.
0: Kent.
1: Anyway, I've spoken to some people who have auditions.
0: All English, can I just say? That was very bad of us.
1: Yeah. Well, yes.
0: Cardiff, Edinburgh, and that's all.
1: I have spoken to some people who have auditioned in the past.
0: Yeah.
1: And sometimes the place where you live is full.
0: Oh.
1: So you can go to a different place. You don't have to be from there. Your postcode where you live doesn't have to be relevant.
0: That's
1: so, for example, I know. You know, Laggy Flatley from Stavros.
0: Laggy,
1: L-A-G-I. Yes, it's a name.
0: Oh.
1: Laggy and Stavros Flatley from Stavros Flatley.
0: Yeah.
1: Right? They were based in London, but they actually auditioned in Birmingham because London was full.
0: Crazy.
1: And they got through.
0: The law of Stavros Flatley continues.
1: It does. L-O-R-E and L-A-G-I. Now, what I'm saying to you is this is all by the by.
0: Right.
1: Because now it's online.
0: But isn't that... Hang on.
1: I haven't even got to my question yet.
0: Well, then say it!
1: Are you going to audition?
0: No!
1: Right.
0: Why would I audition? What would I audition with?
1: You can sing.
0: Hello, I'm Alice. I'm going to sing very loudly for you.
1: Cypress at bfbs.com. Should Alice audition? I'm telling you now, Alice, this would be viral content.
0: But what?
1: Consider it.
0: The whole point, the only fun bit of Britain's Got Talent is the auditions at the beginning. If
1: and
0: you take away
1: film
0: that
1: you
0: being live.
1: Doing an audition at the beginning. Say yes, you know what to do.
0: Shall I give it a go?
1: Yes! Bit in the middle.
0: Shall I do my comedy routine?

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0: Sam Fender, he's from Newcastle. It's Getting Started. The song, Newcastle's not just getting started, no, it's been around for ages.
1: Quite a while, actually.
0: Don't know
1: which came first?
0: All right.
1: The Newcastle chicken or the Sunderland egg?

0: Are you actually waiting for an answer?
1: I don't know.
0: No, because that's not a real thing.
1: Well, I don't know. Did one come first?
0: Play the record.
2: Ding! What's that sound?
1: What's that sound? Who's ready to have a guess at my news noise?
0: And that's it. Now, I don't know the answer, as we're now keeping as a tradition for each Tuesday. So I'm with you, dear listener. We're going to hear a sound and you can try and guess just for a bit of fun. 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
1: If you can tell me what the sound is, first of all, very impressive. If you can tell me what news story it relates to, even more impressiver. Are you ready to hear it? Okay, here we go.
3: I have to go. Somewhere there is a crime happening.
1: That is a quote.
0: I think I know that
1: from
0: film.
1: A show.
0: Is it a show? A TV show?
1: TV show.
0: Was it a film as well?
1: I don't know.
0: Right, that's helpful.
1: Maybe.
0: Are we all taking notes?
1: Anyway, if you could tell me what show slash film that is from, then cypress@bfbs.com. And can you tell me why it's relevant? That's the question.
0: I'm not going to have a guess just yet.
1: No, okay. We'll do that later.
0: Can I hear it again?
1: One more time.
3: I have to go. Somewhere there is a crime happening.
1: Somewhere there is a crime happening. I'm going to leave a conversation like that once and just see what happens. Any idea what it is? Cypress@bfbs.com or head to BFBS Cypress on Instagram and send us a message there.

0: Gracie Abrams. Look at my life, Hal.
1: Yes.
0: Look at it.
1: Well, if you want to look at Alice's life, head to our BFBS Cyprus Instagram and check out the story. Now, there's a man who's living his best life. Brian Johnson. Are you familiar with this guy?
0: Brian Johnson.
1: He's an American man.
0: Sounds like your next door neighbour.
1: And he is trying to live forever. So he is this gentleman. He's in his 40s, but he looks a great deal younger.
0: Okay.
1: He's managed to reverse hair loss. Also, he claims he doesn't dye his hair, but he's got the colour back in it. So I don't know about that. He's got no wrinkles, you know, on his face. He's incredibly fit. He has this amazing diet regime and eating regime.
0: Okay.
1: And he does all sort of blood plasma and stuff.
0: Is he happy?
1: Well, this is the thing. So this is very interesting why you say that. So he has been single for a very, very long time.
0: Mm-hmm.
1: He recently got his first partner for many, many years.
0: Right.
1: And he's now dating his girlfriend.
0: So it's all gone down the toilet.
1: This is the thing. So he's been dating her for a few months.
0: Yeah.
1: He wrote this on social media.
0: Uh-huh.
1: This is after dating a woman for a month. Been thinking things over. Wonder if I've taken this longevity thing too far. One month, Alice. He's changed his entire outlook.
0: Just need a lifetime. Don't need much longer. That's all I need. Thank you.
1: Good luck, Brian.
0: Can't live with them. Can't live without them.

0: Tom Grennan and Higher here on BAFBS. It's Hal and Alice, and we just keep on getting higher, don't we?
1: What does that mean?
0: Higher in our listeners' opinions.
1: Oh, I'll take that.
0: Because they're big fans of us.
1: On the way, what's on, what's not on. We will also have the reveal for the topical sound for today.
0: Can you tell me what this is referring to?
2: I have to go. Somewhere there is a crime happening.
0: What quote is that from? It's a great quote. And also, why is it relevant today? Any ideas? Cypress at bfps.com. No.

0: former minister supports SAS veterans' rights over the Troubles.
1: Mr Carnes has said no soldier should be above the law, but that equally no soldier should face endless legal jeopardy.
0: Ex-gang leader guilty of Tupac Shakur murder 30 years ago.
2: Ladies and gentlemen of the jury, is this your verdict as read? So say you won, so say you all.
3: Yes.
0: And can you hijack a drone?
4: It's in the shadows. It's something that the countries who are capable of it do not really want to talk about and share in the public domain.
5: This is Forces News with Vicky Turner.
0: A Labour former defence minister has said SAS veterans who served in Northern Ireland should not face endless legal jeopardy decades after the Troubles. Tanya Snuggs reports.
1: Al Carnes, a former armed forces minister who served for 24 years in the Royal Marines, has backed a new report which argues that soldiers who fought the IRA are now being judged using human rights standards developed years later. The Policy Exchange think tank says the Labour government's Northern Ireland Troubles Bill could leave older veterans facing investigations, uncertainty and potential prosecution. Mr Carnes has said no soldier should be above the law, but that equally no soldier should face endless legal jeopardy, adding that accountability is not the same as perpetual investigation, saying justice is not served when the process itself becomes the punishment. A government spokesperson said there was no question of needless repeat investigations or of any veteran being prosecuted for having followed the rules. They said more than 1,000 families of murdered UK civilians and soldiers were left without answers, and that the Troubles Bill aims to fix that broken system, with the reformed Legacy Commission becoming the primary route for families to get the answers they're entitled to.
5: This is Forces News.
0: A former gang boss has been found guilty of orchestrating the murder of the legendary hip-hop artist Tupac Shakur 30 years ago. A jury in Las Vegas has convicted Dwayne Keefe D. Davis, bringing one of music's most notorious murder cases to a close. Tupac was shot in a drive-by shooting after he and his entourage attacked Davis's nephew, Orlando Anderson. The prosecution argued Davis ordered the hit and was there to see it carried out. This was the moment the verdict was delivered in court.
2: One, murder with use of a deadly weapon. Guilty of first degree murder with use of a deadly weapon, dated this 31st day of August 2026. Ladies and gentlemen of the jury, is this your verdict as read? So say you won, so say you all.
3: Yes.
0: The BBC's Regan Morris says Keefe D had boasted in his memoir that he'd killed Tupac.
6: Keefe D was his own worst enemy. He wrote a memoir about himself as a Compton street legend, and it was his very own words and his bragging about his role in killing Tupac Shakur that ultimately got him convicted.
0: Fox News' Victoria Saha was in the courtroom and says it was an emotional day for Tupac's family.
7: His immediate family has been in the courtroom every single day of this trial, starting from opening statements, and they were hugging each other. They were hugging their prosecutors after that guilty verdict was read out loud. We had fans of Tupac Shakur who say that they have been waiting for this day. One even said that now Tupac's spirit can fly free.
5: BFBS. Forces News.
0: Oil prices have shot up after the US ended a month-long lull in attacks against Iran. American forces struck rocket launchers in the Strait of Hormuz on Sunday night. It prompted retaliation on two US Army bases in Jordan. In response, Donald Trump's told Fox News, "We're going to hit them hard," and gave a bullish update from the Oval Office.
8: They're a failed nation. They've got 350% inflation. They have no currency. They're not paying their soldiers. Their leaders are largely dead. Their Navy is gone. Their Air Force is gone. Their surveillance equipment is almost entirely gone. That doesn't mean we won't smack them. We'll see what happens.
0: A 23-year-old man has been charged with murder after a house fire on Teesside. A 7-year-old girl and her aunt died in Grangetown near Middlesbrough on Wednesday. Scotland's First Minister says the country is facing an epidemic of violence against women and girls. John Swinney says his concerns about the issue will be reflected when he sets out his programme for government later today, with a focus too on cost of living pressures. England's flu vaccine rollout is starting for pregnant women, as well as millions of children who will get it in the form of a nasal spray in school. The NHS reckons 104,000 hospital admissions were prevented by the jab last winter. Around 1,000 LGBT veterans who lost their careers when it was illegal to be gay in the armed forces still haven't come forward to claim tens of thousands of pounds they're entitled to. That's according to Fighting With Pride. Tracy Ollerinshaw reports.
9: The charity launched a campaign in June and say just 65 ex-service personnel have come forward so far, and there are very low numbers of claims from North and South West England and parts of Scotland. Under the ban, which was in place between 1967 and the year 2000, gay men and women in the Army, Navy and Air Force were subjected to brutal interrogation and bullying and forced out of service, often with long-term impacts on their life and careers. Their application to the financial recognition scheme could result in them receiving up to £70,000. The Ministry of Defence says it deeply regrets the treatment of LGBT personnel during the ban and is working to make sure those eligible come forward.
5: This is Forces News.
0: Can militaries really hijack an enemy drone or missile? Every time an unmanned aerial platform lands somewhere it's not supposed to, new questions are being asked. Tom Sables reports.
10: Dated techniques like jamming and spoofing involve interfering with, blocking, or even manipulating radio signals received from space by a drone or missile relying on a global navigation satellite system. But associate fellow at the think tank RUSI, Dr. Thomas Withington, says a new method may be in the works.
4: What hijacking is if you like, it takes spoofing to the next level. So you've gained access to your missile, to your drone. And at that point, what you try and do is you actually try to take over control of that weapon and then fly it where you want, or get it to behave exactly how you want. It's in the shadows. It's something that the countries who are capable of it do not really want to talk about and share in the public domain.
10: The expert cited an instance in 2011 when Iran claimed to have landed a secretive US drone at an Iranian airbase. So how difficult is this to pull off against military equipment?
4: The code for that system will be unbelievably complex. You've got to be able, first of all, to get hold of that code and then to know what you need to do with that code in order to take control of the system. Now, imagine if you've got AI that can help you do that, and imagine how that then speeds up as a tactic that you can use on the battlefield.
10: The expert referenced eye-watering levels of cybersecurity to ensure the hacking of one drone doesn't also open doors to other platforms it's talking to. Dr. Withington says the direction of travel points towards an increased uptake in hijacking as an electronic warfare technique.
5: Forces News, Sports.
0: Aston Villa boss Unai Emery doesn't think they'll be doing much business on the final day of the transfer deadline. Striker Nicholas Jackson made his debut in the 1-0 defeat at home to Premier League champions Arsenal.
11: Last year we were, until the deadline, we were focusing because we needed to do something, but this year I think everything we were preparing for the changes we did, I think we are replacing the play like we planned.
0: Taylor Harwood-Bellis and Ibrahim Mbayo watched from the stands ahead of completing their signings. Premier League and EFL clubs have until 11 o'clock UK time tonight to complete their summer transfers. Liverpool signed Bradley Barcola from Paris Saint-Germain on the eve of the deadline. A number of other big deals also could go through. Arsenal are believed to be interested in bringing in Atletico Madrid striker Julian Alvarez, while Manchester City have reportedly begun talks with Chelsea for Enzo Fernandez. The lead investigator for FIFA President Gianni Infantino's failed World Cup plan, Joshua Kushner, has expressed his regret at becoming involved in the scheme. The venture capitalist made his first public comments since the governing body's Ford Enterprise Consortium was reported to be in the works. The brother of Donald Trump's son-in-law says he didn't appreciate the political dynamics of global football. England's cricketers look to avoid an upset as they host Ireland in the first one-day international as part of the Women's Championship. The World Cup semi-finalists begin the three-match series at Grace Road this afternoon. Standing captain Charlie Dean will again deputise for Nat Sivabrunt, who has been rested along with Danny Wyatt, Hodge, Amy Jones, Sophie Eccleston and Lauren Bell.
5: Forces News
0: headlines. Former Armed Forces Minister Al Khan has backed a new report which argues that soldiers who fought the IRA are now being judged using human rights standards developed years later. A former gang boss has been found guilty of orchestrating the murder of the legendary hip-hop artist Tupac Shakur in a Vegas drive-by shooting 30 years ago. A charity says more than 1,000 LGBT ex-service personnel who were bullied and forced out of service before 2000 still haven't claimed compensation. And that's the latest. I'm Vicky Turner.
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0: 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It is High Hopes.
1: This is BFBS. Horses Station. What's on? And what's not on?
2: Now, what's on is reopening Hoedown at the Nag's Head in the Epi Saddle Club, Happy Valley, Saturday the 12th of September from 7pm until 10pm if you want to dust off your boots and join for another evening of country music, line dancing and great company at the Nag's Head. 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Any more information? Contact Emma. Her number is on the poster.
0: That's what's on. What's not on? Shouting the opposite instruction every time you hear, now step to the left.
2: Right.
0: Now step to the right.
2: Left.
3: It'll be a right muddle.
1: 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And what's not on?

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0: the Kid Laroi and Justin Bieber. Well, Justin Bieber, now, he's not trying to go down the Brian Johnson route of looking young forever, is he? Whatever the opposite is.
1: He just wanted to grow up really quickly. I think he was tired of looking like a child for a really long time. Because he could still have baby face now.
0: He could.
1: But he's decided against that.
0: Baby face. Yes, yes, yes, yes.
2: Bing! Whoa, whoa, whoa! What's that sound?
1: Great question, kids. And it's a noise from the news that we've gone for. And your job, for fun, is to try and have a guess what that noise is all about. And also, why is it in the news? Any idea how? Do you think?
0: Yeah, I think I know what this is from. Yeah.
1: Okay, you know what it's from. Do you know why it's in the news?
0: No.
1: All right, we shall find out. Here we go.
3: I have to go. Somewhere there is a crime happening.
1: It's a great noise. I really like it. So yeah. Do you know what quote that TV show is from?
0: Am I allowed to share my guess yet?
1: No.
0: Okay, fine.
1: You can't do it yet.
0: Cypress at BFBS.com.
1: Then we're going to find out what story it's from.
0: Answer on the way.

0: So when you think about Head Underwater, what does it make you think of?
1: Being a water baby.
0: Oh, being a water baby.
1: And Nirvana.
0: Yeah, oh, the baby on Nevermind. Mm-hmm. Yeah, the album cover. Absolutely. And that's how the song goes. Now let's wrap up this.
2: What's that sound?
1: It's a great question, and it's one that we've been asking to see what noise that I found in the news. If you can figure out what it is and why it is topical at the moment. So this was the sound.
0: Here we go.
3: I have to go. Somewhere there is a crime happening.
1: Were you able to figure out what it was, Hal?
0: Yeah, well, it sounds like RoboCop.
1: It is RoboCop. Congratulations and well done. That's very, very good.
0: You said the TV series. I wasn't familiar that there was a TV series.
1: Well, I was getting too excited.
0: Oh.
1: I was getting ahead of myself. Because what is being developed at the moment?
0: A RoboCop
1: Why
0: TV
1: is it
0: series?
1: In the news? Because there is a RoboCop TV series coming out on Prime. Right.
0: There are no original ideas. Well, it's because they're just adapting the 1987 film, which is one of my favourite films of all time.
1: Would you not want to see more RoboCop?
0: Absolutely
1: then?
0: Want to
1: well, then
0: see
1: don't
0: it.
1: Be sad about
0: I'm just
1: it.
0: Saying there's no original ideas.
1: No, you're quite right. You're not being sad, you're being sarky.
0: I'm being realistic. I'm already looking forward to that. Yes, wonderful stuff. Thank you, Alice, for bringing that to our attention. Now, before we let you go, what are you doing tonight?
1: I'm off to do the jam night at REF Akrotiri Music Club.
0: And that's where you spread jam,
1: yes,
0: isn't it?
1: Yes, I've got my butter at the
0: toast.
1: Ready. No, it's musical jam, which is my favourite kind of jam, actually, much preferred. It's where the REF Akrotiri Music Club are coming back together after about 2 years hiatus, and they're hoping people will come along and all play some music and sing some songs together.
0: If people do want to come along, what time and where?
1: Literally just turn up at the door, 7 p.m. it's going to be happening, at the REF Akrotiri Music Club, which is right next to the Chaplaincy Centre. Just turn up. You'll hear the music outside, so hopefully you'll be drawn in like a moth to a musical flame.
0: And do people have to bring anything?
1: No, we've got all the instruments, all the equipment there, all is needed. Just bring your wonderful selves.
0: 7 p.m. tonight, you'll see Alice. Alice, have fun.
1: I'll see you there.

Lola Young, Messi. Well, I'm excited about a new RoboCop TV show now. This is the best thing about What's That Sound is I'm learning stuff. Now, the game Hitterati returns. It is apparently, I had to double check this, a Tuesday today. We do it every Tuesday. Two artists on a well-known music streaming platform. Let's rhyme it. Let's call it Topotify. Now, which one has more monthly listeners? Is it Shakira or Harry Styles? I know, I've chosen two titans of their particular industry. I'll finish this hour with a song from both. If you want to have a guess, it is just for fun. You know what to do.

0: 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It's time for us to talk about...
1: The TV!
0: And crucially, what's on it. At 2:10 this afternoon on Channel 4, Find It, Fix It, Flog It is back. On this episode, Simon O'Brien and Henry Cole visit a garden. Isn't that fun? But it's strewn with interesting items. I guess we'll be the judges of that. England, Ireland, yep, it's the Women's International One Day Cricket. That is back. 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Your late championship game is Stoke against Norwich, a battle of Stoke City versus Norwich City, and I think a City will win. It's on Sky Sports at 9:30 tonight. The same time, you've also got on BFBS Sport, West Ham versus Wolves. Would have been a Premier League fixture last season. Not so much this time around. Who will win in that one? It's the Saturday, Tuesday. Relentless pace of the Championship. 46 games. Get used to it, Wolves and West Ham fans. 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

Braz Michelle, ODB and Maya, Ghetto Superstar. Oh, what a track, taking me back. Now, for us today, we're having a bit of fun with this one, Hitterati. Two artists on a well-known music streaming platform. Which one has more monthly listeners? Is it Shakira or is it Harry Styles? Now, I think these are two such huge artists that this one could be very, very close. Or not. That bit's up to you to try and guess. It's just for fun. Cypress at bfbs.com. We're going to finish this hour with a song from both.

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2: This boogie's in my soul. This boogie's in my soul.
0: Snoop Dogg doing his impression of the Fonz. There's going to be a movie about the life of Snoop Dogg released next year, and I already can't wait. I'm so excited. I like to think, you know, everyone's got a mastermind subject. I genuinely believe Snoop Dogg could be mine. It would be a very difficult mastermind subject because he's had well over 20 albums and a variety of different music genres. Do you remember the time he decided to change his name to Snoop Lion and release a reggae album, which, if you watch the documentary about that, which I have, went down very poorly in the reggae community. Very poorly indeed. The interviews of people in Jamaica were basically explaining he came here on holiday once and decided that that was now his culture. Didn't go down well. Now, for us, hopefully this will go down better with you when we have the guessing game. Hitterati, two artists on a well-known music streaming platform. Which one has more monthly listeners? Is it Shakira or is it Harry Styles? It's just for fun. We do it every Tuesday. I'll give you the answer before this hour is done, and we'll also play a song from both. On a

Stella Lefty. Isn't Stella Lefty brilliant? I think so. That's Boston here on BFBS, the Forces Station. It is the 1st of September, pinch and a punch for the first day of the month. Let's have a look at what's happened on this day throughout history. 1902, A Trip to the Moon, the first science fiction film of all time, was released. 1902 in France. On this day. Also on this day, we jump to 1972 in Reykjavik, Iceland. American Bobby Fischer beat Russian Boris Spassky to become the world chess champion. In 1974, the Lockheed SR-71 Blackbird set the record for flying from New York to London. 1 hour, 45 minutes. The record still stands, set in 1974. Truly incredible. In 1982, great year, the United States Air Force Space Command was founded to infinity and beyond. In 1985, a joint American-French expedition located the wreck of the Titanic. It was right on the seabed, wasn't it? 1985, that happened on this day. And also the 1st of September, let's go back to 2013. The old-style dial-up internet service was officially switched off in the UK. Over 1,000 remaining customers refused to get broadband. And actually, they just lost service. They were forced to move to broadband. I remember that being quite controversial at the time, that those people just didn't really have a choice. But of course, in the end, it's ended up being something that everyone has. So it all happened on this day, the 1st of September. I don't know, entertainment-wise, what today will be famous for. What I do know is I can tell you, with our two artists on Hitarati, which one had more listeners? Harry Styles, 64.7 million. Is that more or less than Shakira? Answer next.

0: sugar.
1: So we told you Harry Styles for our game Hitarati. 64.7 million monthly listeners on a well-known music streaming platform. That's amazing, first of all. Well done, Harry. Should be justifiably proud of yourself. And I'm sure that'll mean a lot coming from me. Is it more or less than the Colombian singer-songwriter Shakira? It's actually less. Incredibly, I had to double-check this because I couldn't really believe it. Shakira, this is monthly listeners, remember, 101.1 million. I know.

0: A jury in America has found an ex-gang leader guilty of murder over the drive-by shooting of rapper Tupac Shakur in 1996. Dwayne Davis, also known as Keefe D, is the only person convicted over the killing in Las Vegas 30 years ago. He denied the charge, though authorities claim it was his own memoir that reignited the investigation. Tupac fan Jessica Martin has been in court throughout the trial.
1: I feel like I understand him more, and I know it sounds weird, but it just makes me appreciate all his work a lot more and very happy for the outcome and for his family, most of all.
0: The death toll from the flood disaster on the Nepal-Tibet border has reached more than 1,000. Nearly 4,000 people are still missing, 48 of them British nationals. Rescuers are trying to reach more than 600 workers believed to be trapped in a network of mud-filled tunnels. UN Assistant Secretary General Kani Wignaraja.
2: We do know there are still people there who are trapped and trying to get them out, while a lot of the bridges and roads have been destroyed. And trying to get heavy machinery in there to do this and clear the debris is indeed top priority.
0: A Labour former defence minister has said SAS veterans who served in Northern Ireland should not face endless legal jeopardy decades after the Troubles. Tanya Snuds reports.
3: Al Carnes, a former armed forces minister who served for 24 years in the Royal Marines, has backed a new report which argues that soldiers who fought the IRA are now being judged using human rights standards developed years later. The Policy Exchange think tank says the Labour government's Northern Ireland Troubles Bill could leave older veterans facing investigations, uncertainty and potential prosecution. Mr. Carnes has said no soldier should be above the law, but that equally no soldier should face endless legal jeopardy, adding that accountability is not the same as perpetual investigation.
0: Ministers hope to build hundreds of extra prison places in England and Wales faster after bringing forward £110 million worth of spending. The money, which comes from existing budgets, will also help convert unused spaces in jails into cells as part of plans to tackle overcrowding. Around 5,000 inmates could be freed early next month. Justice Secretary Alex Norris says today's announcement could prevent that happening again.
4: We would have wanted to go further than we've been able to, but people were saying to me, well, show some creativity. You've got this big building programme. A, hurry up, and B, do some creative things. Well, actually, this is A, hurrying up, and B, showing creativity.
0: England's flu vaccine rollout starting for pregnant women, as well as millions of children who'll get it in the form of a nasal spray in school. The NHS reckons 104,000 hospital admissions were prevented by the jab last winter. Other vulnerable groups, including the elderly, will be eligible from next month. And there's more news at forcesnews.com. That's the latest. I'm Vicky Turner.

0: Jonas Blue, Perfect Strangers. I've got a perfect gentleman in with me. He's far from a stranger. BFBF weather. It's Evangelos from the Met Office. How are you?
1: Good morning, Hal. I'm very well, thank you.
0: Yeah, you're looking magnificent, as you often do. I mean, that shirt really suits you. Ah. It's the Met Office official.
1: Thank you very much.
0: Now, today, I've got to say, let's just, before we talk about the pinch and a punch first day of the month, September, let's look back, because I was out and about on Saturday. I was in Happy Valley, Episcopi, and the clouds started to form. And I said to my wife, let's get in the car and let's get home. We started to drive and I could see the rumbles. I could hear and I could see the rain behind. It was like a scene in the movie Twister. It was chasing us. And the minute we got home, and I'm not even joking, it was like a film. We got out of the car, we ran to the front door, we closed the door, the heavens opened.
1: Boom.
0: And exactly. And it was this incredible scene.
1: Yes.
0: What on earth happened on Saturday?
1: So it was a storm that affected the island, the whole island. We even had water spouts.
0: Yes,
1: in Larnaca region. Yeah. So it was a very deep system that affected the island. Gave hail as well. Strong downdrafts. I'm sure that everyone in the Akrotiri Episcopi area experienced it. And this happened, similar thing happened back in 1971.
0: That's the last time.
1: Last time
0: wow.
1: it happened.
0: Wow.
1: Here in Akrotiri, we had like 6.8 millimeters of rain, which
0: isn't a lot, but it is in August.
1: As an average, we are almost zero
0: For
1: course, August.
0: Historically.
1: So, yeah.
0: That's incredible. Well, is there anything on the horizon like that? Let's let's find out. What's the weather going to do for today?
1: For today, it will be mainly dry, and I'm highlighting mainly because we might see some isolated showers developing Trudos and Central Plains. Other than that, for the rest of the island, dry and settled, sunny, with temperatures around the normal for the season levels, 31 or 32 Celsius at coastal areas, 34 Celsius further inland, and 22 Celsius for Trudos, with light or gentle winds becoming moderate during the afternoon for a time at exposed coastal areas.
0: And what about tonight?
1: Tonight it will be dry and clear,
0: okay.
1: With winds easing light by late evening.
0: Mm. Okay. Will I be able to sleep? Is it going to be humid?
1: Yes, unfortunately.
0: Oh, that's a shame.
1: Unfortunately.
0: It really is the one that gets you.
1: Basically, as I explained to Alice earlier in the morning, and you basically mention it in previous times, it's humidity.
0: Yeah, it's always the humidity. It's the worst one. Well, Evangelos, we're delighted to have you back. I'm sorry I haven't got any fun glasses for you to wear like Alice gave you earlier.
1: The leader rainbow.
0: If you want to see the rainbow glasses that Evangelos was volunteered to wear, head to the BFBS Cyprus Instagram. Thank you, Evangelos.

Samba, my body isn't ready. Beautiful song. It's Al here with you. Thanks again to Evangelos, letting us know what the weather's going to do for the next few. And also, we've got fresh new music on the way, an Alex Warren track that I've never shared with you before. Stay tuned to hear that after Troye Sivan.

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3: You probably know Alex Warren. What you might not know is his nickname from his late father was Wild Child. We can only imagine what he was like, therefore, as a child. Probably wild. The multiple award-winning, Grammy-nominated, multi-platinum singer-songwriter has shared his reflections, though, on his early life with his new album, which will, maybe for all of us, explain exactly who the young Alex Warren was, because his new, and indeed his second full-length album, is called Wild Child. Now, accompanying his album release, a brand new track. This is called Emerald Eyes, and it's our first fresh new music song of the week. If you end up saying this is my favourite, bfbs.com/music to vote for it as your track of the week. The winner will be announced on Friday.

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0: Tyler, Chanel, now we need to talk about this. This is a very interesting but also spooky story. This mysterious island disappears and then reappears and then appears and then disappears again in British Columbia. This is in a reservoir. So an island estimated to cover an area of over 100,000 square feet appeared in British Columbia Reservoir before disappearing. Just as enigmatically. A reservoir spokesman, Bob Gamma, said, we've been taking more updated snapshots and we can't see the object anymore, so it's disappeared for now. Gamma said, doesn't mean it's gone to the bottom of the reservoir. It may have returned to a more sheltered area along the shoreline. He speculated the island formed over the course of several years. He said driftwood can actually accumulate it along the shore. Plants and trees can then take root in the decomposing wood, creating what might look like a landmass atop water, but is in fact just driftwood. Incredible. Now, I've seen a video. There's been a number of people who sighted this and started filming what looks like something out of, you know, Laputa. A mysterious island appeared, then vanished without trace. Now, if you'd booked an Airbnb on the island, what's the refund policy like?
1: If someone wants to

0: chasing status with Disgruntled. I tell you what, I'm far from disgruntled because I'm getting to speak to the wonderful Priscilla. We are having a Hive update, and I'm very pleased that Priscilla is joining me on BFBS The Forces Station for the first time. Priscilla, how are you today?
1: I'm good. Good morning, Hal, and all the listeners. I'm very good, thanks. How are you?
0: I'm very happy to speak to you, especially as we're doing a Hive update, which is one of my favourite things that we get to do through the week.
1: Super. And
0: before we get to the details of what's coming up over IS Nicolaus and Decalia, let's get to know a little bit about Priscilla.
1: So, yeah, what would you like to know?
0: Where are you from?
1: I'm from South Africa.
0: Okay. I have
1: the lovely country of South Africa.
0: Straight away, a big South Africa question I have for you. What do you call traffic lights?
1: Robots. I always have to remind myself, every time like I go home, I refer to them as robots. But then when I go over to the UK, then I have to remind myself it's not a robot, it's traffic lights.
0: It's my favourite thing. It sort of makes sense as well. It's almost like people in South Africa saw traffic lights, didn't know what they were or what they did, and assumed, well, they must be robots or something out of Doctor Who. What could they possibly be used for?
1: Exactly.
0: What's the biggest city to where you grew up?
1: So the biggest city was Bloemfontein, but I was born and raised in a very small little town called Kimberley, formerly known as like the diamond capital of South Africa. So we've got the biggest man-made hole there called the Big Hole.
0: That's absolutely hilarious. Okay, well, this is great stuff. Now, we're going to get to know Priscilla even better over the next few weeks, months, and hopefully years. And I'm delighted you're now part of the Hive. We're going to begin with iNIC for this Tuesday, the 1st of September. We normally do these on Monday, but bank holiday and all that. So let's start with the iNIC craft and coffee, please, Priscilla.
1: Sure. I'm very happy to just kick off with the iNIC craft and coffee because every Tuesday, the iNIC Craft and Coffee Group, they meet at the Youth Centre, so it's pretty much open to anyone who enjoys crocheting, knitting, sewing, or any kind of crafting. And if you've always wanted to learn but never quite known where to start, there's plenty of people there to help you out, and they're just very happy to help. And of course, if crafting isn't your vibe, you're still very welcome to come along for a coffee and a chat. So we encourage all the listeners who are interested to please see our Facebook pages for more information regarding the time.
0: All right, let's jump to a coffee morning.
1: And then on Wednesday, the 2nd of September, we've got our monthly coffee morning taking place at the Forum. Again, everyone is welcome. And I'm also pleased to report, this sweetens the deal, that there will also be fruit crumpets available, which I'm sure this will always just make the event more popular. So it's also a lovely opportunity to catch up with friends, meet new people, and enjoy a relaxed morning together.
0: Let's talk about the back-to-school disco as well, please, Priscilla.
1: Yeah, so this is our last big-ticket item at iNIC, which is our back-to-school disco. We have that happening on Friday, the 4th of September, at the Playhouse. It's a fantastic way for children to, you know, celebrate the start of the new school year, spend some time with their friends, and also dance off some of that post-summer energy that they still have. And so all the details regarding the coffee morning and the back-to-school disco are available on Facebook and Tima.
0: All right, let's head to Decalia. There's a Safa Community Craft Hub and Crafters Outlet. There's a grand opening.
1: Yeah, that's a huge event that's taking place on Saturday from 11 a.m. until 2 p.m. and it's completely free for everyone to attend. The station commander will officially open the hub, and there'll be plenty, you know, happening throughout the day. This includes games and crafts for children, a barbecue, a raffle, and of course entertainment from the ISPA Military Wives Choir. It's a wonderful opportunity again for families just to come along, support a fantastic community initiative, and see what's available at the new hub.
0: Netball Wednesdays.
1: Yeah, Netball Wednesdays are back in full swing, taking place at the Lions Gym every Wednesday at 6 p.m. Beginners are very welcome. So whether you've played, you know, the game or not, or you just fancy giving it a try for the first time, everyone is encouraged to get involved.
0: And a big one to finish with, the Four Scots Highland Games.
1: Yeah, this is a massive one, which is pretty much a save the date for your diary. So the For Scots Highland Games will take place on the 17th of October at the Lions Gym in Decalia. So this is a very popular event, which is always packed with entertainment and community spirit. So it's well worth getting that date into the calendar now.
0: Absolutely. Priscilla, it's been such a joy speaking with you for our Hive update for today. I'm already looking forward to the next one. Thank you so much.
1: Likewise, Hal. Thank you so much.

It's the wonderful Shawn Mendes. There's nothing holding me back here on BFBS, the Forces Station. Thanks again to Priscilla. First time we chatted to her from South Africa, and I did enjoy her reminding me that traffic lights are called robots in South Africa, which is amusing. I mean, I think we'll have to agree. Now, let's look at what's going on the other side, more close to where we are. Our HQ is in Akrotiri, but actually on Saturday, it's Episcopi you'll want to be. Happy Valley for Party in the Park this Saturday, 4:30 p.m. until midnight. A day of fun, filled with music, food and family events. It's open to the entire BFC community, British passport holders, locally employed contractors and immediate family. So head to your local Facebook pages. There's posters for all the information and where you can get your wristbands, or you can just get them on the day. Let it go.

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Moving to the Sun, Hugel. It's Hal here with you on BFBS, the Forces Station. Britain's Got Talent hopefuls can try their luck on Instagram. If you missed me mentioning this on the bit in the middle with Alice, and I really think she should audition, you can now do it directly from social media rather than having to go to these live auditions. Arguably the funniest part is watching the auditions, but it's a shake-up for the show, which has been running now since 2007. A two-day festival honouring the late, great Dolly Parton will be held in Nashville and London next year. The late singer's family have announced Dolly Fest will be staged across two consecutive weekends. Performers, ticket information and dates will be announced in due course. And we, of course, remember the country music legend who passed away last week at the age of 80. Items once owned by some of the biggest names in music are going under the hammer next month. 800 lots linked to stars like Michael Jackson, The Beatles and Queen will all be sold. Highlights include one of Michael Jackson's military jackets, a guitar used by Noel Gallagher and a menu signed by all four Beatles on their first ever trip to America. The collection's expected to fetch over £3 million. We will keep an eye on that, and once it's happened, I'll kind of let you know how much each item went for. So we can look forward to that.

Calvin Harris producing it, Kasabian singing on it, Release the Pressure, Paramore on the way, The Source, and Charlie Puth, all before we've even got to 11. If you head to the BFBS Cyprus Facebook page, every Monday we put up our Spot the Flamingo. Can you find our small pink rubber flamingo? Because I didn't get a chance to mention it yesterday because I wasn't on air. We had a special BFBS-table day yesterday, but I want to mention it today. We've hidden it somewhere around Cyprus. It's your job to find it from the photo. Comment scene when you have found it. Some of you saying it's really easy. I went and had a look at it this morning. I put it there and I couldn't remember where it was.

0: There's finally been a conviction in one of America's longest unsolved murders after a former gang leader was found guilty of planning the killing of rapper Tupac Shakur. Dwayne Davis, also known as Keefy D, faces life in prison over the 1996 drive-by shooting in Las Vegas. Prosecutors say his memoir restarted investigations leading to his arrest in 2023.
1: Hey, Keith, Metro Police, come over here. Hey, Metro Police, come over here, all right?
2: Thanks, buddy.
1: Come on over here. Appreciate your cooperation, okay? I'm gonna stand right here in front of the car. Yep, nope, go and put it down. I know, hang on. Put that down. All right.
0: It's still not known who pulled the trigger. Officials say the number of people killed in last week's flash floods in Nepal and Tibet has risen to more than 1,000. There's still no update on up to 48 British nationals potentially missing. Search and rescue teams are scrambling to save hundreds of workers thought to be trapped in a hydropower tunnel. Donald Trump's vowed retaliation for Iran's strikes on American bases in Jordan. The US president has told Fox News, "We're going to hit them hard." Here's the vice president, J.D. Vance.
3: We know that they continue to shoot at commercial shipping. We continue to have a lot of tools at our disposal to prevent them from doing so, or at least cut down on them from doing so. And that's what the president is saying is, look, you guys are shooting at commercial shipping. You guys are behaving like a terrorist country. You've got to stop, or there are going to be some consequences.
0: Meanwhile, the U.S. Army Secretary Dan Driscoll has resigned after around 18 months in the role. Ukrainian officials say 12 people have been killed in Kyiv and the surrounding region by Russian drones and missiles overnight. Moscow says it was a massive strike on military, industrial and energy targets. A charity is urging all LGBTX service personnel who were bullied and forced out of the service between 1967 and 2000 to come forward to claim the tens of thousands they're entitled to. Just 65 ex-soldiers have contacted Fighting with Pride. The charity says data shows around 1,000 more still haven't been in touch. Here's Tracy Orenshaw.
4: They lost their careers when it was illegal to be gay in the armed forces. And in June this year, Fighting with Pride set out to find every single soldier affected. But just 65 have been in touch to apply under the financial recognition scheme, with very low numbers in North and Southwest England and Scotland. The MOD says it deeply regrets the treatment of LGBT personnel and is working with councils, the NHS and veterans organisations to encourage those eligible to apply. December the 12th is the deadline.
0: Andy Burnham's expected to face a two-hour grilling later during his first time facing MPs in Parliament as Prime Minister. Summer announcements will be looked over, including today's £110 million plan to speed up the building of more prison capacity in England and Wales. And flu jabs are being offered to millions of children and pregnant women across England. The NHS claims almost 19 million people had their vaccines last winter. And that's the latest. I'm Vicky Turner.

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1: BFBF weather.
0: Today's going to be dry and sunny. Some cloud going to develop this afternoon in the mountains. A possibility of mountain rain, but elsewhere it's going to be dry. Very little wind, apart from a breeze along the south coast late afternoon. Temperatures 32 on the coast, 33 inland, 22 in the mountains. So, cooling down.

Phoebe Rexha and Faithless here on BFBS, the Forces Station. If you want to go and see a film tonight, the Key Cinema Decalia has Mutiny at 7 p.m. After his billionaire industrialist boss is murdered in front of him, Cole Reed is set up to take the fall for the crime, leaving him on the run as he works to uncover an international conspiracy. It's Mutiny. It's at 7. It's at the Key tonight. The Astra Cinema Akrotiri, Insidious, Out of the Further, 7:30. It's the story of Gemma, a young mother raising her daughter in a house she grew up in, discovers she can travel into the further, where she possesses an ability to bring what lives there back to the real world. There you go. If you want to see something like that, that's at the Astra Cinema Akrotiri at 7:30 tonight, bfbscinemas.com. If you want to look ahead to the rest of the week and see some trailers.

Jam night tonight. Get along if you can. RAF Akrotiri Music Club tonight from 7 p.m. Our very own Alice Vickery will be there. There's been a musical hiatus for the music club, but it's back. They love you to join. Go for the taster session tonight. Hopefully the first of many events coming up. Even if you've never played an instrument before, you might never have picked up a guitar. Don't worry. And even if you are the other end of that and you've been playing your whole life, all levels and abilities are welcome and instruments are provided. So you can just turn up. You, yourself and I, 7 p.m. at the RAF Akrotiri Music Club for the jam night tonight. I hope that it is a roaring success.

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6: I want this to last forever. Let's live in the moment.

Sonny Federa, MK, Clementine Douglas with Askin. If you want to see the latest edition of The Download, an Armed Forces Minister meeting British personnel at Tapa Camp in Estonia, then head online. 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Also, Defence Operations release footage of HMS Medway on duty in the South Atlantic. All that and more on The Download. 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

0: MO, bad vibe. There's a new event coming to Decalia. SAFA volunteer Alison Penn is behind the Circle of Service. She spoke to me all about it.
1: It's been an idea that I've been throwing around with my friend Anita. She was a warrant officer in the army. She did 22 years. But we thought we would just like to bring the community together to just celebrate being part of the community. So it's not just like Armed Services Day, which is a day. The Circle of Service is here all the time, and we will do other events. And we want to put this first event on the map.
0: How will the event actually look on the day? What's going to happen?
1: We decided on an afternoon in September, so the 19th of September, from 12 o'clock until 4 o'clock. And people just bring their own picnic. There's no charge to come in. They just come in. They come along and there's activities. So there's a children's craft area. There will hopefully be the laser tag. We will have the SAFA veterans team. There'll be a little veterans area. And we'll be doing team coffee and cake there so people can pay for that. There'll be a tombola. We've got some amazing donations already and we're actively seeking more donations. Chat to people, chat to the veterans, chat to the cadets. The four Scots are also coming along with a small contingent of their activities as well.
0: Let's do a quick fire before we let you go. The date of the event, the times, exactly where it is.
1: So it's the 19th of September. It's a Saturday. It's noon until 4 p.m. People will be coming to Esba Scout Wood. So it's not a controlled area like the bases. It's just outside. And Scout Wood is a lovely place. We just want people to come. Even if people just pop in for half an hour or 10 minutes just to show their support, we would absolutely love that.
0: And it's free as well.
1: It's a free event. There are things at the event that, you know, you could, if you wanted a tea and coffee,
0: yeah, of course.
1: You could pay, you know, there's the cadet tuck shop. The tombola prize, as I said, we've got loads. Really wonderful people who've donated. I had a party at my house, like to raise like tombola prizes.
0: Lovely.
1: People have said to me, God, it sounds like a really good event. You know, why are you doing it? Where did you get the idea? And we just thought there was a gap. This is a community. It's a whole community from cadet to veteran.
0: Alison Penn, we want to wish you and all involved in the Circle of Service the very best of luck, and thank you so much for speaking with us.
1: And thank you.
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Stay If You Want to Dance from Miles Smith. Now, we're going back in time. I want to start getting in the mood for Rewind, which we're going to do in 10 minutes, with a song which also takes us back to a different year. This is Red Hot Chili Peppers, and in my opinion, the best song they ever released, Zephyr Song. After this, we'll have a relatively new tune, Cat's Eye and Animal. Then we go back in time to Rewind.

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Teardrops. We've gone back in time. We're in a mystery year. New York City's Rockefeller Center became a national landmark. CDs outsold vinyl records for the first time. And actor Rowan Atkinson launched the all-new Comic Relief Charity Appeal. That arrived on TV screens. It was asking viewers to raise money. It still continues to this day, but it started in this our mystery year. In fact, the first BBC Red Nose Day raised £15 million for charity. Any ideas with this our mystery year? We've gone back in times a little while ago. I've got four more songs to hopefully help you figure out the mystery year. It is just for a bit of fun. If you want to share your guess today, cypress@bfbs.com. You could say it's just for a bit of big fun.

0: Inner City, Big Fun from This Our Mystery Year. Pubs in the UK were allowed to stay open for 12 hours a day, except on Sundays. Luton Town beat Arsenal in the Littlewoods Cup final at Wembley. 3-2, a late winner in stoppage time. It feels unlikely that Luton Town will be able to do that at the moment. At Wimbledon, they won the FA Cup with a shock 1-0 win over league champions Liverpool. Also at Wembley, a very memorable FA Cup. I think it was Laurie Sanchez who scored the winning goal. Do you know the mystery year? We'll stick with sport because golfer Sandy Lyle became the first British winner of the US Masters. So there's a fair few clues for you so far today. There's more to come. In the year the Liberal Democrat Party, now known as the Lib Dems, was formed, it elected former Royal Marine Paddy Ashdown as its new leader. Ashdown joined the Royal Marines in 1959 and later joined the elite Special Boat Service.
1: Say to my Liberal colleagues, proud though I am of our old party, that we live perhaps for too long on the intellectual capital of the Joe Grimond era. Time for new thinking. Time to think ahead. I want our party to be the progressive, left of centre, alternative to conservatism in Britain.
0: So when was the mystery year? Bross also released I Owe You Nothing.

Ross, I owe you nothing from this Our Mystery Year. We had Who Framed Roger Rabbit released at cinema. This was the first live-action movie with animation. Jessica Rabbit, Roger Rabbit, they were animated. Bob Hoskins, he was animated as an actor, but the real deal. Rain Man, Dustin Hoffman, Tom Cruise, what a movie. Coming to America with Eddie Murphy, the original. The sequel was dreadful, but forget that. This was back in this Our Mystery Year. When was it? We had the movie Big with Tom Hanks. I watched that again recently. It doesn't stand the test of time. Die Hard with Bruce Willis. Beaches, brilliant movie. Beetlejuice, Cocktail, and A Fish Called Wonder. Just some amazing films released at the silver screen in this Our Mystery Year. If you think you know when it was, it is your final chance to have a guess. You can email cypress@bfbs.com. It is just for fun. Guesses already coming in. Some right, some wrong. Hey, that's often the way. Maybe The Race from Yellow will help you.

0: gentlemen, this is Billy McCluskey from Palm Springs reporting for NBC Sports of America. 20 seconds to the start of the 31st Formula race on outside.
1: I love getting a few correct guesses in just at the final furlong, the final finish, as you will. Of course, everything's a final finish, but hopefully the clues have helped you, the songs have helped you. And Pete, Rich, Jill, doing very well as well with the year in question. 1988 was the one we were looking for. We went right back, didn't we? 1988. It's been a while since we did that, our mystery year. So pats on the back if you managed to get it for today. We'll have a completely different mystery year same time tomorrow. We're going to finish with my favourite from 1988, Bill Withers, Lovely Day. This was a 1988 remix, but I still think it's such a great song. I wanted to close with it for today.
2: Bye-bye, cheers.

0: A jury in America has found an ex-gang leader guilty of murder over the drive-by shooting of rapper Tupac Shakur in 1996. Dwayne Davis, also known as Keefe D, is the only person convicted over the killing in Las Vegas 30 years ago. He denied the charge, though authorities claim it was his own memoir that reignited the investigation. Tupac fan Jessica Martin has been in the courtroom throughout the trial.
1: I feel like I understand him more, and I know it sounds weird, but it just makes me appreciate all his work a lot more and very happy for the outcome and for his family, most of all.
0: Officials say the number of people killed in last week's flash floods in Nepal and Tibet has risen to more than 1,000. There's still no update on the up to 48 British nationals potentially missing. Search and rescue teams are scrambling to save hundreds of workers thought to be trapped in hydropower tunnels. Al Khan's a former armed forces minister who served for 24 years in the Royal Marines, has backed a new report which argues that soldiers who fought the IRA are now being judged using human rights standards developed years later. The government says it will invest £110 million in building hundreds of new prison places in existing jails in England and Wales. Unused areas such as laundries and office space will be converted into cells. The Justice Secretary, Alex Norris, is expected to set out further details later today about plans to boost jail capacity, including by releasing some offenders early. Nick Hardwick, who's a former chief inspector of prisons, says while some measures will make a difference, ministers need to take more action.
2: There's a real danger here that the system will run out of space. And even with the measures the government is suggesting, if there was to be a prison riot that took some capacity out of the system, if there was to be disturbances that involved a sudden increase in the prison population, the system would collapse. It is a very dangerous situation and it requires a significant, substantial response.
0: Andy Burnham's preparing to face MPs for the first time as Prime Minister as Parliament returns from its summer break. He's expected to say he wants to decentralise power and unlock a feeling of positivity. Mr Burnham will meet his cabinet this morning before facing questions from opposition parties in the Commons. And the rollout of this year's winter flu vaccine begins today. Health leaders say it's been updated to protect against last year's strain, which arrived earlier than expected and put intense pressure on the NHS. It will initially be available to school children and pregnant women before being released more widely. Dr. Amanda Doyle from NHS England.
3: Most people will be contacted by their GP practice. You can go online and book at a pharmacy and lots of places around the country. There are mobile vans going to places like car parks where you can usually just walk in.
0: And that's the latest. I'm Vicky Turner.
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the energy we needed to start off Tuesday's show. It's Silver Bumper. George Ezra in there before it. Welcome along to Totally Connected. How you doing? You're on with Joe Carden. Thank you for your company today, wherever you are around the forces world. Good to see you. Been a little bit, hasn't it? UK bank holiday yesterday, so we indulged in the BFB festival. How was your weekend? Did you manage to get some extra time off? Did you manage to get any R&R at all? What you've been up to? If you want a little mention on today's show, it is connected at bfbs.com. You can DM me on Insta. We're at BFBS Radio. I have to say, it's always weird when you have like an extra day off and you try and come back to work, because you're like trying to catch up on everything that happens. You're trying to, you know, talk about what's going on in the world and stuff like that. I am amazed that three of the things that happened in the world over this weekend that caught my eye are just such big examples of the world going slightly off the rails. So this is how we're starting Tuesday. The three things that I have noticed over the weekend. Supermarket shops seem to be putting up their Christmas stuff, despite August only having finished about 20 minutes ago. Renowned internet person Bonnie Blue gave birth in the same hospital ward that apparently Kate Middleton gave birth in. Sure, why not? And in Lancashire, the World Gravy Wrestling Championships took place over the weekend. Any questions? No, me neither. Should we get on the show? Busy one today. Takeover track from Best of British on the way. New week of freshy music tunes to kick off. Plus, if you heard the show on Friday, you might have caught Mark in Brunsum, our winner on last month's Five Aside. Brand new prize up for grabs. I'll tell you more after.

0: if we ever broke up.
1: Mae Stevens playing right around the Forces World and across the UK on BFBS. You're on with Joe for Totally Connected. Tame Impala on the way. We'll do a little throwback from Madonna in a sec as well. What's the lamest excuse you've ever used to get out of something? Maybe something you've used to get out of work. Maybe something you've just used an excuse to get out, like boring day-to-day admin stuff. I want to hear from you today. 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If it's easier, you can DM me on Instagram at bfbsradio. I think I might have reached a new level of lame excuses, right? So I went home to parents over the bank holiday weekend. Very nice, right? My parents are in the New Forest in the south of England, right? Beautiful, lovely countryside. It's always really nice, really pretty to visit, especially if you get good weather and that, like we had for a fair bit of this bank holiday. Unfortunately, going home, going to the forest comes with all of the realities of rural life. And unfortunately, that weekend, that meant all of the insects, the creepy crawlies, particularly the bites. I am absolutely covered in little midgey bites and stuff. And honestly, I don't think I've been this badly bitten since I like first arrived in Brunei and before I became good friends with the sprays and stuff like that. But I think it has given me just a really good excuse to not do any work today, because I've got one bite that's right on the top of my index finger on my right hand. So, like, if you were expecting to hear from me today electronically, I mean, it's just not going to happen. Don't think anyone's ever claimed to be a conscientious objector to Microsoft Word before, but I think that's what I need to do this Tuesday.
2: Hey, Mr. DJ, put a record on. I wanna dance with my baby.

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0: Come on. To the music. Let's go.

0: if you did get that extra day off the bank holiday over the weekend, and just kind of easing your way back into Tuesday and need a bit of chill. That's the one, innit? Tame Impala, it's Loser, it's BFBS, The Forces Station. I'm Joe. Stick about, Bieber Doobie on the way. We'll get some D-Light lined up, some Alex Warren playing in a bit. But first, should we get on the ginger one off of Harry Potter?
1: Takeover track.
2: Best of British.
0: Jen, he was in the video. Look it up. Bet you haven't watched it in ages. We are going homegrown today for our takeover track. BFBS Best of British is all about bangers from these shores. We go right across the genres, right across the years, and we bring a load of variety. So if you need a little bit of non-stop music in your life, go get BFBS Best of British on. Today, we go back to the Mighty Plus album, the breakthrough from Ed Sheeran, and to the tune that honestly is just the most beautiful, gentle example of what Ed can do in a really minimalist way. And of course, getting Ron Weasley in the video. It's a plus, isn't it? This is Lego House.

love you better now. Get ready to feel old. 15 years since that song came out. I remember that being on like the first ever iPod I owned. Yes, iPods were still a thing. That's how far back in time we are talking. Ed, Lego House, our takeover track today from BFBS Best of British, where you can get even more homegrown bangers all day long. Everything in the last few from the likes of Adele, Spando Ballet, some Girls Aloud in there, Massive Attack. It's all happening. You can find Best of British on the BFBS app. You can stream it at bfbs.com or get it on your smart speaker. Just say enable BFBS. Right, Alex Warren's on the way after New Bieber Doobie. This is Sun Has Set.

0: Delight and Groovers in the Heart on BFBS, the Forces Station. You're on with Joe for Totally Connected. Alex Warren's on the way. We'll get some Killers on as well. First, though, happy 1st of September to you. Bench and punch and all that. How do you fancy a new challenge for a new month?
1: The Op Summit Challenge for the BFBS Big Salute. Climb and conquer.
0: Right, so many parts of the Forces world kind of coming towards the end of summer stand down period now. So I need you to lock in, right? Op Summit is the name of our Big Salute challenge this year. The idea is we want to raise a load of money for those kind of smaller military charities, the ones that don't necessarily make the headlines every day. And we want to do that by collectively, you, me, anyone else you can drag along. We're going to try and climb the highest peak possible, collectively as a group. So whether you're able to maybe genuinely get yourself out and about, get some steps and get up a mountain, if you're lucky enough to be somewhere with like really gorgeous scenery, if you're on the island of Cyprus, if you are maybe repping Team Way or something like that, if you've got some gorgeous land near you that you want to go out and explore, do it for a good cause. If you want to just get yourself into your gym and get yourself on the step machine, we'll take that. If maybe you've got little ones at like a school on base, we'd love to get them involved as well. We're collectively trying to do this ahead of Big Salute Day, our massive day of fundraising on the 8th of October. So you've got a month and a bit to go. If you want to help us out, if you want to get more details, head online to bfbs.com/summit, where you can also see details of the incredible charities that we are supporting this year.
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0: Latest one from Alex Warren. Gorgeous, isn't it? It's called Rescuer. It's playing on Totally Connected with Joe. This is BFBS. Happy 1st of September to you. If you have little ones going back to school this week, good luck. I know it is never easy. What have they spent their summer doing? Have they managed to get up to anything Gucci? Kids around RAF Bryce Norton have had an incredible break. Our Gemily James has been finding out a little bit more about a STEM, a science, tech, engineering and maths kind of camp that's been taking place this summer. In fact, we'll get details on the way for you after The Killers.
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0: It's The Killers on BFBS. Happy Tuesday to you. Former weekend anthem from another on the way. We'll get some throwback U2 in there. First day of September today. Best of luck if your little ones have got school on the horizon. So they managed to do anything Gucci with their time off? Very, very busy one around RAF Bryce Norton. The service children in the area had the chance to go to a STEM camp that happens every year. It's a chance for little ones to experiment, to build, to problem solve, and maybe even push a few of those big red buttons that you're not normally allowed to. Our Jimmy James from BFPS in Bryce went along to the camp to find out what's been getting on. Squadron leader Adam, who is the exec officer, Aero Engineering, and Bryce's STEM ambassador, had a little explanation of the week.
1: Amanda, are you ready to push fire?
2: 3, 2, 1!
3: So STEM is science, technology, engineering and maths. So what we do is try to enthuse our young students in those subjects and how interesting they can be. So where they might learn the theory in school, we try to provide some interesting examples, put it into practical perspective, get them doing real life experiments, launching rockets and planes and seeing how that transfers into real life.
4: Okay, Alex, show me what your robot can do.
5: It's like box, like a horse.
4: How long did it take you to create the robot?
5: I've been doing it since yesterday, like 6 hours.
4: I mean, it looks really fun because you've got the Lego out as well. I mean, why use things like Lego in a STEM week?
3: Lego's a really fantastic mechanism for exactly the kind of things we're trying to teach. So the children can make a design, then they can build it, they can program it to move, they can test it, and then if things they've built don't work as well as they want, they can adjust that, improve it, make it better and better. And those are all the kind of things we're trying to teach the children that happen in technology and engineering.
4: And all the kids seem to be really excited, you know, to show me their Lego robots or, you know, the rockets that they've built. Has there been any surprises this week?
3: Yeah, there absolutely has. So we set the children challenges, but what really amazes us is when they just take those and go further than we ever thought. So we set the children a challenge to build us a rover, thinking it would all be wheeled simple vehicles. But we just saw earlier a child who'd made one with 6 legs that could walk around and could recognise obstacles and move out of the way. And that's far and beyond what we thought they'd be able to do. So they're always surprising us.
6: Yeah, so put your foot on it and then pump as hard as you can.
3: So we've had air rockets where we let the children choose the pressure they want to launch at. We've had a few of those explode when we decided to choose maximum pressure right off the start.
7: So stay back!
1: Ground control, mission to ground control.
8: Are we ready?
9: Three, two, one!
1: Look at that!
7: It went in the tree!
3: We've also built some towers that have had some successes and some catastrophic failures, but the children have enjoyed it either way.
6: So do you see how it goes higher when there's water in versus air? Because the water's heavier, it's a better propellant. So we push the water out the back and it fires the bottle much higher than the air rocket.
10: Hi, my name is Esther.
11: Hi, my name's Caitlin.
10: On Monday, we had to create our own type of aeroplane. I did one that was environmental friendly.
11: And then on Tuesday, we were making electronic robots with sphere balls that ran around the room with the joystick. We did a race on them.
12: We could use Technic Lego as well.
11: Yeah.
4: And tell me what you've been doing today, because it looks really exciting.
10: So we had to make rockets, like these rockets, out of a tube and then wrap paper around it. And then we would put it on the machine over there, and then we'd pump lots of air into it, and then it would fire up into the sky.
4: And how high did your rockets go?
10: Mine was a bit of a failure because the cap just went pinging off, so the actual rocket stayed on the machine and it was just the cap that went off.
11: My cap went about 2 times the size of that tree.
4: Right, you know when rockets go into space, they've got names. What would you like to name your rocket?
10: My rocket's called Toxic Poison.
11: Mine's just Caitlin's rocket because that's my name.
4: And whose rocket is the best? Sisters, come on.
10: Mine.
4: What do you hope the children take away from this week?
3: So our main hope is just to show them that careers in science, technology, engineering and maths can be really good fun, and just to get them thinking about that future and how they might want to apply those subjects and get into those career fields.
4: What would you rather do this week, build rockets or sit in a maths class?
11: Build

0: I hate maths, I prefer building robots.
1: What do you want to do when you're older? Do you fancy becoming an engineer?
0: Yeah, I fancy becoming an officer in the RAF.
2: Do you know my favourite bit out of all of that? It is little Alex, bless him, and his dedication to the cause when Jem asked this.
1: How long did it take you to create the robot?
0: It broke again.
2: Alex is the honesty that we all need in our lives. Honestly, if you want to see some pics of what the guys got up to this summer, there's details on the BFBS Bryce Norton Facebook page.

form a weekend anthem for us here at BFBS. It's another 50 for Ultra and Talk to You. You're on the show. This is Totally Connected. Happy Tuesday. Happy first day back to normal. If you manage to get an extra day off for the bank holiday, if you're already kind of looking for a little excuse to get a bit of time off, do something a little bit different. One to keep free a week Thursday. If you're on the rock, it's Jibs National Day on the 10th of September. You can get yourself along to Casemates Square anytime. They're kind of starting celebrations around 9:30. There's going to be entertainment. There's going to be stuff for the little ones. There's going to be some fireworks and drone displays in the evening as well. Nice little excuse to do something different for a Thursday, isn't it? Right, Years and Years, Sweet Talker playing on BFBS after you two.

It's you two and I still haven't found what I'm looking for on BFBS, the Forces station. I'm Joe, thank you for getting totally connected on this Tuesday, wherever you are around the Forces world. On in the next few, we'll get Vicky lined up with your latest Forces news. First, let's do Years and Years. This is Sweet Talker.

0: former gang member found guilty of Tupac's 1996 murder.
1: Ladies and gentlemen of the jury, is this your verdict as read? So say you won, so say you all.
2: Yes.
0: Royal Marine turned MP Al Khans voices his support for SAS veterans.
3: Mr. Khans has said no soldier should be above the law, but that equally no soldier should face endless legal jeopardy.
0: And the new battle tactic of hijacking drones.
4: It's in the shadows. It's something that the countries who are capable of it do not really want to talk about and share in the public domain.
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6: with Vicky Turner.
0: A former gang leader has become the first man to be convicted over the murder of the rapper Tupac Shakur, who was shot dead in Las Vegas 30 years ago. Dwayne Keefe D. Davis, who is now 63, had denied ordering the killing. After 30 years of mystery, the jury took just 3 hours to return their verdict.
1: Count one, murder with use of a deadly weapon. Guilty of first-degree murder with use of a deadly weapon, dated this 31st day of August 2026. Ladies and gentlemen of the jury, is this your verdict as read? So say you won, so say you all.
2: Yes.
0: Davis was convicted after bragging he'd ordered the hit in his own memoir. Fox News' Victoria Saha was in the court and says it was an emotional day for Tupac's family.
7: His immediate family has been in the courtroom every single day of this trial, starting from opening statements, and they were hugging each other. They were hugging their prosecutors after that guilty verdict was read out loud. We had fans of Tupac Shakur who say that they have been waiting for this day. One even said that now Tupac's spirit can fly free.
0: Tupac was just 25 when he was killed, at the height of his career as one of rap's most influential voices. He sold more than 75 million records worldwide. Tupac's superfan Jessica Martin has been in the courtroom throughout the trial.
8: I feel like I understand him more, and I know it sounds weird, but it just makes me appreciate all his work a lot more, and very happy for the outcome and for his family, most of all.
5: This is Forces News.
0: A Labour former defence minister has said SAS veterans who served in Northern Ireland should not face endless legal jeopardy decades after the Troubles. Tanya Snuggs reports.
3: Al Khans, a former armed forces minister who served for 24 years in the Royal Marines, has backed a new report which argues that soldiers who fought the IRA are now being judged using human rights standards developed years later. The Policy Exchange think tank says the Labour government's Northern Ireland Troubles Bill could leave older veterans facing investigations, uncertainty and potential prosecution. Mr. Khans has said no soldier should be above the law, but that equally no soldier should face endless legal jeopardy, adding that accountability is not the same as perpetual investigation, saying justice is not served when the process itself becomes the punishment. A government spokesperson said there was no question of needless repeat investigations or of any veteran being prosecuted for having followed the rules. They said more than 1,000 families of murdered UK civilians and soldiers were left without answers, and that the Troubles Bill aims to fix that broken system, with the reformed Legacy Commission becoming the primary route for families to get the answers they're entitled to.
5: BFBS. Forces News.
0: More than 1,000 people are now confirmed to have died in the flash floods that struck a Himalayan region in the Nepal-Tibet border last week. The overwhelming majority have been reported on the Nepalese side. Ukraine's capital and the surrounding region have come under a massive Russian ballistic missile attack. At least 12 people were killed. The strikes came after 5 days of non-stop drone attacks. A 23-year-old man is due in court charged with the murder of a woman and a child in a fire at a house in Grangetown near Middlesbrough last week. Natalie McDonald, who was 30, and her 7-year-old niece, Valentina Foster, died last Wednesday morning. Andy Burnham is making his first appearance in the Commons as Prime Minister today. He's expected to tell MPs that he'll not stand by and watch as bills go up. Ministers hope to build hundreds of extra prison places in England and Wales faster after bringing forward £110 million worth of spending. The money, which comes from existing budgets, will also help convert unused spaces in jails into cells as part of plans to tackle overcrowding. Around 5,000 inmates could be freed early next month. Justice Secretary Alex Norris says today's announcement could prevent that happening again.
9: We would have wanted to go further than we've been able to, but people were saying to me, we'll show some creativity. You've got this big building programme, A, hurry up, and B, do some creative things. Well, actually, this is A, hurrying up, and B, showing creativity.
0: Around 1,000 veterans who lost their careers when it was illegal to be homosexual in the armed forces still haven't come forward to claim tens of thousands of pounds they're entitled to. That's according to Fighting With Pride. Tracy Ollerenshaw reports.
6: The charity launched a campaign in June and say just 65 ex-service personnel have come forward so far, and there are very low numbers of claims from North and South West England and parts of Scotland. Under the ban, which was in place between 1967 and the year 2000, gay men and women in the Army, Navy and Air Force were subjected to brutal interrogation and bullying and forced out of service, often with long-term impacts on their life and careers. Their application to the financial recognition scheme could result in them receiving up to £70,000. The Ministry of Defence says it deeply regrets the treatment of LGBT personnel during the ban and is working to make sure those eligible come forward.
5: This is Forces News.
0: Can militaries really hijack an enemy drone or missile? Every time an unmanned aerial platform lands somewhere it's not supposed to, new questions are being asked. Tom Sables reports.
10: Dated techniques like jamming and spoofing involve interfering with, blocking, or even manipulating radio signals received from space by a drone or missile relying on a global navigation satellite system. But associate fellow at the think tank RUSI, Dr. Thomas Withington, says a new method may be in the works.
4: What hijacking is if you like, it takes spoofing to the next level. So you've gained access to your missile, to your drone. And at that point, what you try and do is you actually try to take over control of that weapon and then fly it where you want, or get it to behave exactly how you want. It's in the shadows. It's something that the countries who are capable of it do not really want to talk about and share in the public domain.
10: The expert cited an instance in 2011 when Iran claimed to have landed a secretive US drone at an Iranian airbase. So how difficult is this to pull off against military equipment?
4: The code for that system will be unbelievably complex. You've got to be able, first of all, to get hold of that code and then to know what you need to do with that code in order to take control of the system. Now, imagine if you've got AI that can help you do that, and imagine how that then speeds up as a tactic that you can use on the battlefield.
10: The expert referenced eye-watering levels of cybersecurity to ensure the hacking of one drone doesn't also open doors to other platforms it's talking to. Dr. Withington says the direction of travel points towards an increased uptake in hijacking as an electronic warfare technique.
5: Forces News Sports.
0: Arsenal's manager Mikel Arteta praised the strength of depth in his squad after a tight Premier League win at Aston Villa. Bukayo Saka scored as the defending champions ground out a 1-0 victory. Arteta says it was a strong performance at what he considers a sturdy Villa side.
11: Quality squads, these quality coaches, that they know how to make life really tough for you. You really have to be at it. And I think consistently throughout the game and individually, I think we did that really well.
0: Arsenal are two wins from two in the league and level on points with Manchester City, Hull and Chelsea. Arsenal striker Gabriel Jesus looks set to be heading to Barcelona on transfer deadline day. It's understood the fee would be £8.6 million for the 29-year-old. Barcelona head coach Hansi Flick admits he was surprised they've got the opportunity to bring the Brazilian in.
12: I really love him and I really like how he's playing football, the style how he's playing football. I think it's fixed with, also with us and with our style. I think for us, important transfer.
0: After spending over 4 months out with injury, Carlos Alcaraz was back to winning ways at the US Open tennis. A seven-time major winner began his title defence with a straight sets victory. There were also some British success, with Jacob Fernie and Harriet Dark coming through their first round matches. This afternoon, Wimbledon semi-finalist Arthur Ferry takes on the Italian Lorenzo Mazzetti. England's cricketers look to avoid an upset as they host Ireland in the first one-day international as part of the Women's Championship. The World Cup semi-finalists begin the three-match series at Grace Road this afternoon. Standing captain Charlie Dean will again deputise for Nat Siverbrunt, who's been rested, along with Danny Wyatt, Hodge, Amy Jones, Sophie Eccleston and Lauren Bell.
5: Forces News.
0: Headlines. An ex-gang leader has been found guilty of murdering the rapper Tupac Shakur 30 years ago. Former Defence Minister Al Khans is warning against endless legal jeopardy for SAS vets who served in Northern Ireland. And the death toll from floods on the Nepal-Tibet border has reached more than 1,000. 48 British people are still missing. And that's the latest. I'm Vicky Turner.

Pharrell and Happy on BFES. Hey, welcome along to Tuesday, Pinch and Punch and all that. Happy 1st of September to you. I'm Joe. Thank you for getting totally connected on today, wherever you find yourself around the four seas world. Good afternoon to you. If you're on Ops this Tuesday, hope you are doing all right. Hey, if you are maybe getting us on this lunchtime in Germany, in Belgium, the Netherlands, Gibraltar or Cyprus. Hey, if you're up early this morning in Canada, hope you're doing all right. Good morning if you're getting us on in the UK. And of course, good evening if you are kind of done and dusted for a Tuesday in Brunei or on Diego Garcia. On in a little bit, we'll talk all things military sport. Craig Tilly going to be dropping by the show. We'll start a brand new week of fresh new music tunes for you. Plus, did you hear Friday's show? We wrapped up last month's game of five-a-side. The AirPods currently being BFPO'd as quick as our little legs can take them to Brunsum, where Mark was our winner last month. If you fancy being the owner of some new tech, stick about. Tell you how you could be a winner after Taylor.

Taylor Swift, and I knew it, I knew you, on BFBS, the Forces Station. I'm Joe, Tuesday, 1st of September today, and a brand new prize up for grabs on Five Aside. So Mark at JFC Brunsum last week became our winner of August prize draw. The AirPods are on their way. I've seen them. I've seen them in the flesh. I've been seeing them put in their little box and being put in the post, right? How do you fancy winning some new tech? This month, I have the latest Amazon Echo Dot up for grabs. So if you're maybe not yet a smart speaker person, trust me, this will convert you. You can do anything. You can listen to stuff, get it to help you with stuff. You can even, by the way, if you say enable BFBS, you can get us on it, right? If you want to win the latest Amazon Echo Dot, it's real simple. I've put together a team of five. One of these shouldn't be on the lineup. Who doesn't belong today? On our lineup this Tuesday, we have Eric, we have Dennis, we have Agnes, we have Bradley, and we have Amy. Bit of a tricky one today, I think. I think this is going to take a few minutes to think about, so I'll give you that lineup one more time. Eric's on there. We have Dennis. We have Agnes. We have Bradley. And we have Amy. One of those doesn't belong. If you can tell me who the odd one out is today, it will get you into that prize draw where at the end of this month, somebody is going to be winning that Amazon smart speaker. If you want it to be you, email your answer over to connected@bfbs.com within the next 30 minutes while I stick on some Biffy.

0: It's Biffy on BFBS, the Forces Station. Your chance to win a new smart speaker is on this month with our game Five Aside. Feeling quite smug, we've had very few correct answers so far. I'll give you a reminder of today's lineup after Dido.
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It's Dido and Thank You on BFBS, the Forces station. It is Totally Connected with Joe. Cheers for your company this Tuesday. How are you getting on with today's game of Five Aside? I think we've gone for a tricky one today. I've put together a team of five. One of them shouldn't be there. Who doesn't belong on my lineup today? Today we have Eric, we have Dennis, we have Agnes, we have Bradley, and we have Amy. One of those shouldn't be there. Well done to Stu, first in correct today in Hull, getting it right. Hope your Tuesday is going all right, mate. Good morning to Yuli, also repping Team UK, getting it correct. Val in Surrey, I'm afraid not, mate. Have another guess. If you want to have a guess, the email you need, connected@bfbs.com. Today on our lineup, we have Eric, we have Dennis, we have Agnes, we have Bradley, and we have Amy. One of those shouldn't be there. If you can tell me who, it could win you a brand new Amazon Echo Dot smart speaker when we do the prize draw at the end of this month. You've got another 15 or so to get your email to connected@bfbs.com while I play you some Bruno Mars.

0: Gaga and Bruno Mars on BFBS, the Forces Station. I'm Joe. We'll get back to Five Aside in a sec. First of all, though, do you recognise these chords? It's the song Brazil by a fella called Declan McKenna from 10 or so years ago that recently became a thing again thanks to TikTok. If you like it, I think you're going to like today's fresh new music.
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0: So Declan McKenna got himself genuinely into an Airbnb with the boys from Blossoms and went, right, we're going to bash out a song together. It's a tune from Blossoms' new album that's going to be coming out soon. It's called Songs from the Wedding Cake. Incredible name for an album. There's something really, really touching about the lyrics and the meaning behind this song, but mate, oh my days, just the funk behind it. They deliver it in a way literally only Blossoms can. Fresh new music from them. It's called Additional Driver.

gorgeous, isn't it? Blossoms, Declan McKenna. Track's called Additional Driver. If you like it, it needs your votes, right? Last week, Fontaines DC became our record of the week thanks to your votes. You get to decide what we crown on Friday's show this week by heading to bfbs.com/music, where you can vote there for Blossoms or check out the other tunes that we have for you this week. Right now, let's get some Oasis on. This is Supersonic on Totally Connected.

0: The mighty Oasis and Supersonic on BFBS. You're on my show for Totally Connected. Hope your Tuesday is going all right. Gonna get that former record of the week from Ariana Grande playing in a few. A little bit of Niall Horan lined up for you as well. First, I am kind of enjoying the fact that people are finding this tricky today. Kicking off a new month on Fiverr, right? Markin Brunson was our winner on Friday's show. AirPods on the way to him. My prize for you this month is the latest Amazon Echo Dot. It's a smart speaker that can literally do anything. I'm quite worried, in fact, about the capabilities of this machine. If you've not become a smart speaker person yet, I think you might just be. If you want to win it, all you need to do is listen out for this lineup of five. Tell me who don't belong. Today on our lineup, we have Eric. We have Dennis, we have Agnes, we have Bradley, and we have Amy. If you can tell me who shouldn't be there, you've got a few more minutes to get your guests over to connected@bfbs.com and email. In fact, I'll give you till the end of Niall Horan. Tastes so good to have a guest.
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Niall and Taste So Good, playing right around the Forces world across the UK on BFBS as well. I'm Joe, Major Lazer and Biebs on the way. We'll get some Ariana Grande playing as well. First though, first one of a new month and a new prize. Let's close off today's five-a-side. You could be winning a brand new Amazon Echo Dot smart speaker just by telling me what doesn't belong from this lineup. Today we had Eric, we had Dennis, we had Agnes, we had Bradley, and we had Amy. Well done to Yuli getting it right. Well done to Stu smashing it. Yamas to Jill in Cyprus. Ooh, mate! I hear stormy weather in the Med this weekend. Absolute madness. Hope you're doing all right. Listen, well done. If you, like these wonderful people, got it right, the odds one we were looking out for today was Bradley. All of the others on that list are recent UK storm names. As today, the Met Office has announced the list for 2026 and 27 of storm names, including one that has genuinely been inspired by Shaun the Sheep, who says weather can't be a little bit fun occasionally. If you got that right, well done. You're in the prize draw. Even more chances to win that smart speaker when Five Aside returns, same time tomorrow.

0: Biebs, Major Lazer. It's Cold Water playing on BFBS Tuesday today. First day of September, which means we are officially into the month where we will be crowning a winner of this year's BFBS Esports League. We call it the Pro League. So this year, once again, we have run an esports tournament. We've run a couple different games in our esports tournament. However, the one where we're going to be seeing the big final this month is a game called Rocket League. Believe it or not, someone's actually given us the keys to the RAF Museum in London. We're going to be taking over towards the end of this month. And on the latest episode of The Lobby, our esports podcast, we found out who is going to be representing in person at this final. Check this out.
1: We have our confirmed finalists.
2: What?
1: So the top eight teams have already been guaranteed in terms of their position. There can still be some fluctuations between where those teams sit within the top eight, but the top eight is confirmed. And in fact, I've done some due diligence. I've got the points totals right here, so I might as well reel them out, Danny.
3: Drum roll.
1: At the moment, Army Buzzards with 51 points are still winning at the moment. They've won two of three events. SEA Dragons, of which our guest is actually a player for.
3: Civvies, come on.
1: 47 points to their name in second. RAF Storm Shadows, 34. RAF Typhoons, 31. So they've guaranteed two teams within the top eight there very nicely. Falcons with 30 from the Army. Royal Navy Krakens, Stimplebog, who we talked to, and we kind of hoped that he would make it, but we didn't know if he was going to make it. He's made it. 24 points to his name. The RAF Nighthawks as well with 24, and the British Army Kestrels with 23. So what that means is you've got three RAF representing teams, three British Army representing teams, one Royal Navy team, and then one civilian / MOD team in the SEA Dragons. So it is a complete mixed bag of teams, and it is going to be wicked.
0: 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And don't forget, Sunday 27th of this month is when that final will be. We'll stick it on BFBS Telly overseas. We'll stream it on Twitch as well. Plus, if you happen to be around the city, come join us at the RAF Museum in London.

Backstreet Boys on BFBS, the Forces Station. You're on with Joe Stickabout, extra special BFBS anthems on the way. We are giving a little nod to the world of dancehall after your latest Forces news and after we do this from Ariana Grande.

0: Ukraine's capital and the surrounding region have come under a massive Russian ballistic missile attack, which killed at least 12 people. The strikes came after 5 days of non-stop drone attacks. BBC reporter Vitaly Shevchenko has more details.
1: The mayor, Vitaly Klitschko, has been posting updates about drones falling next to residential buildings, missiles hitting the capital. Security has been worsening in places like Zaporizhia, even though the Ukrainian forces are pushing the Russians back. Slowly, the Russian military technology appears to be improving.
0: Palestinian medics say at least 2 children and a woman have been killed by Israeli fire in Gaza City. Reports say an Israel-backed militia carried out a raid and the military started shelling and launched airstrikes in response. Nepal's Prime Minister says last week's devastating flash floods, which struck a region on the border with Tibet, was driven by climate change. Rescue efforts continue, but more than 1,000 people are now known to have died. Kani Wignaraja, Regional Director for Asia at the United Nations Development Programme, says more must be done to help support the area in the future.
2: We've got to rethink investment, rethink the types of livelihoods and the people living in these catchment areas. And really now looking at big financing instruments, including insurance.
0: A jury in Las Vegas has convicted Dwayne Keefe D. Davis of killing rapper Tupac Shakur, bringing one of music's most notorious murder cases to a close. The former gang leader was found guilty of orchestrating the 1996 drive-by shooting and could now face life in prison. Jurors reached their verdict after less than 3 hours deliberations. A man's appeared in court charged with the murder of a woman and her niece after a house fire killed 2 people in Middlesbrough last week. Natalie McDonald, who's 34, and 7-year-old Valentina Foster died after the blaze in Grangetown on Wednesday. 23-year-old Jaden Wright is due in court again on Thursday. The Justice Secretary, Alex Norris, says hundreds of prison places will be created by converting existing spaces inside jails, such as laundry rooms, into accommodation. The measure's part of efforts to tackle overcrowding in prisons in England and Wales. Chairman of the Prison Officers Association, Mark Fairhurst, says it's not clear who'll staff the new cells.
3: If you create additional space, you need additional staff. Where do these staff come from? Because we can't retain staff. The workplace is too violent, the wages are too low, and the retirement age is too high. Nobody wants to become a prison officer these days.
0: Andy Burnham's preparing to make his first appearance in the Commons as Prime Minister. He's expected to tell MPs he wants to create a sense of optimism in Britain. And the rollout of this year's winter flu vaccines got underway. Health leaders saying it's been updated to protect against last year's strain, and it's initially available to school children and pregnant women. That's the latest. I'm John Adderley.
4: Anthems.
5: Cheers, John. Welcome along to Tuesday. It's Joe with you on Totally Connected, where right now we are doing 3 back-to-back bangers. We call them BFBS anthems. And today I thought we would have a little nod to a big one yesterday in the UK, the 60th anniversary of the Notting Hill Carnival. So a perfect, perfect excuse to get on some dancehall bangers that, trust me, get these turned up loud. Your Tuesday will not feel like a Tuesday anymore. I've got Sarani on the way. We go proper up tempo with some Nina Sky in a bit. But first, we start with the legend that is Sean Paul.

Nina Sky and Move Your Body before it. The OG himself, Sean Paul, on BFBS Anthems. I'll level with you. One of the first ever, like, regular features, regular, like, games I remember doing on the radio was a game purely based around Sean Paul noises and trying to catch people out with fake ones. And I'll level with you, not the worst idea that I've ever had, unfortunately. Extra special BFBS Anthems today with Carnival on yesterday, 60th anniversary of it in Notting Hill. It's just a really nice chance to bang out some kind of reggae, dancehall-inspired Caribbean goodness. We're going to finish off what I think might actually be the best BFBS Anthems we've done in quite a while by keeping it noughties, keeping it that massive period of dancehall and the massive... massive sing-along anthem that is Serrani. This is No Games on BFBS.

strong finish to today's festival, to today's carnival themed BFBS Anthems. It is Sarani, it's No Games on BFBS Anthems. They'll be back on the show same time tomorrow. If you fancy a little kind of festival inspired goodness in your life, you are in luck if you are getting us on in Cyprus this afternoon, because this Saturday, Party in the Park returns to Happy Valley. Anyone from across the BFC community, welcome to head along. All starts at 4:30 on Saturday. Here's Ella Langley.

0: That song has literally taken over the world. Did you see the other day it broke the record? It's now the second ever longest running number one single, even at the top of the US Hot 100 charts. Literally, the only thing beating it is Festive Mariah. If Ella Langley did a Christmas tune, we're all in danger. You're on with Joe. It's BFBS. We'll talk all things military sport. Craig Tilley's going to be joining the show after NSYNC.
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0: right around the forces world and across the UK. This is BFBS. You're on with Joe for Totally Connected. We'll do some Sigala in a little bit. Plus, do you remember Slater off of that tune Dance that went everywhere on TikTok? She's got brand new music on. We'll get that playing in a bit as well. First, though, it is a Monday, and a Monday means we like to talk all things military sport. Craig Tilley joining us on the show today. Craig, I hear a lot of kind of girl power type headlines from over the weekend.
1: Indeed. Yes. Well, the most exciting news to bring to you today is that our Army Reservist Kuenza Bryson has won two bronze medals at the Modern Pentathlon World Championships out in China over the last week, and is her first set of international medals since returning to international competition after taking a short break following the Paris Olympics. So she won two bronze medals in the women's individual and in the women's team event. The individual bronze may have come as a surprise, considering she almost didn't make the final, Joe, grabbing the final spot from the semi-final into the final. So amazing achievement for her. And just one thing to point out, modern pentathlon has changed quite a bit since the Paris Olympics. They no longer have the equestrian event, and they've replaced that with obstacle course racing, which, in the best way I could describe it, is basically monkey bars on steroids. And
0: oh yes,
1: it's been a bit of a challenge for Kuenza since she returned to international competition, but winning that bronze medal will boost her in confidence as she looks ahead to LA 2028.
0: Monkey bars on steroids is going to be what I name my hip hop album, and I will have no argument about that. What else have we seen over the weekend, mate?
1: Well, more medals coming from boxing this time, and of course RAF boxer Emilia Kennedy won bronze at the Silesian Championships out in Poland over the weekend, which is an all-female tournament, and was hoping to upgrade the colour of the medal after she made it to the final round, but had to settle for bronze after defeating Jelena Jelic from Serbia. So really well done to Emilia. And of course Army boxer Terry Stewart was also out there, sadly didn't get a medal on this occasion despite a great performance up against the current World Championship silver medalist. But both of them were named to the England squad earlier this year and are eyeing up spots on the GB squad in the future, perhaps with the next Olympics in mind. We'll see.
0: Interesting stuff. And away from things that have happened this weekend, because I know I need to let you go in a sec, we wanted to give you a little heads up. We've got some cricket action coming this week.
1: Yeah, so we've got the Army Cricket Championships coming up on Thursday. Our reporter Julian Evans will be going out to cover that, so keep an eye on our channels for more news on that coming up.
0: Nice one. ForcesNews.com for the latest. Craig, thanks so much, mate. Stay the

It's Primal Scream and Moving On Up on BFDS, the Forces Station. This is Totally Connected with Joe. First day of September today. It's always a little bit meh, start of September. If you could use something to kind of boost you up a little bit at the start of this month. Exciting one in Brunei. Tis the season once again. The patio is reopening in Mumong after being closed for a little while. You can get yourself along there. 7 p.m. this Saturday to go check out what the guys have been up to there. Honestly, many, many a happy evening spent at the patio of Mumong when I was in Brunei. Right now, let's do Georgia Q. This is Little More Lost on Totally Connected.

Georgia Kia and a little more Lost, bringing that energy to your Tuesday. How you doing? Joe on Totally Connected. This is BFBS, the Forces Station. When was the last time you treated yourself? I mean proper treated yourself, like maybe bought something silly that you're like, nah, I don't deserve this, but I want this. First of the month, so I'm thinking, money's come in, bills immediately gone out. 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How about we change that? 200 quid's worth of online shopping vouchers could be yours, all thanks to the BFBS survey. 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While right now I stick on something new from, do you remember Slater, this lady? That song Dance took over the world on TikTok. She's got brand new music out and we are giving it its first play on BFBS at the moment. It's proper gorgeous. It is like dance pop is back in a way we haven't seen in years. New from Slater. This is called Brand New Chanel.

0: Mate, dance pop is back. New from Slater, it's called Brand New Chanel. It's playing on BFBS. You're on with Joe for a Tuesday. Want to tell you about a really, really incredible organisation. They're called Aggie Westerns. They do kind of pastoral and wellbeing support for serving sailors, for RFA personnel, for naval families as well. George Ryland has been finding out a little bit more about what they do. We'll hear that conversation after NSYNC.
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0: brilliant Aggie Westerns. They deliver pastoral and well-being support to the naval community, their families and the RFA group as well. George Ryland has been finding out a bit more recently from their Director of Comms and their Deputy CEO, Catherine Hearn.
1: We have a team of workers across the country, from Culdrows up to Arbroath, and from HM Naval Base Devonport all the way across to Portsmouth. There is a pastoral worker in every single RN and RM unit and establishment in between those places. Every single establishment is slightly different because every single establishment needs something slightly different. So in Devonport, we have some things on in the evening because there's a lot of people living on base in the evenings. In Arbroath, we have a lot more family events on because that's what the base has told us they need. In terms of the activities that we host, they can be very different depending on where you are. In terms of the actual support, what our people are there to do is offer comfort and support. They're a listening ear. They are somebody who can absorb what you need them to absorb. They are there to help you, to comfort you, to support you. They are, as Aggie was in her day, they are there to be the sailor's friend. Now, one thing I must stress is they are not counsellors, but the benefit of our team is that they are outside the chain of command. So if you've got a serving person who's got a slight issue and they're worried about who to talk to, they can go in, seek out a pastoral worker, and they can just have that like off books chat. Now, if that off books chat leads to a big safeguarding issue or something like that, we are obligated to put it back into the chain of command, but we will do that via the chaplaincy service, because we do know that a lot of people are really worried when they have an issue that they don't want to go and talk to somebody because what if it affects my career? What if it affects my promotion prospects? That's why we're there. We're there just as that first port of call where we might say to you, do you know what? Actually, you need to go and talk to this external charity, or if you get in touch with someone like the Naval Children's Charity, they're going to be able to help you in this situation. So it is really about that initial, you've got an issue, you need to talk to somebody, you're not really sure who to talk to, you don't want to go and talk to your DO or your commanding officer, but you just need to have that chat. That's what our team are there for.
2: And that must make a real difference to serving personnel and their families.
1: Oh, it absolutely does. We've had stories of people who have very sheepishly walked into the chaplaincy, which is quite often where our pastoral workers are based, so worried about what they need to talk about, because obviously it's a big problem. And actually by going in, having a cup of tea or a coffee with our pastoral worker, they've just been able to decompress a little bit. They've been able to go, oh, okay, I can talk to somebody within the service. I can talk to a specific naval charity about this, or in some cases it might be a civilian charity like Dementia UK.
2: How do people access your support, and is it just in person?
1: The best way is in person with our pastoral workers, and a map of where we're based is on our website, which is aggies.org.uk. We also have two community teams, one in Plymouth and one in Portsmouth, and some of our pastoral team are based in community centres around the country.
0: That website once again, aggies.co.uk. Thank you to Catherine Hearn for speaking with us at George Ryland. 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This is Sienna Spiro.

is Supergrass and Going Out on BFBS, the Forces Station. I want to say a very quick hello to Mark, who sent in a really nice message after hearing that chat with Aggies just now. He says, hi Joe, I'm ex-RAF. And I actually spent some time volunteering for Aggies not too long ago. Mark, lovely to hear. If you ever want to come say hi, connected at bfbs.com is my email. This is new from Jungle. It's called Someday, Somewhere.

proper like Fleetwood Mac-esque, isn't it? New from Jungle, it's called Someday Somewhere. And that is pretty much a lot from me. Thank you so much for getting totally connected on today. Enjoy the rest of your Tuesday, wherever you find yourself around the forces world. I will see you tomorrow from 10 UK time. Stick about. We'll get John on with your latest forces news after Rudimental. This is Green and Gold.

0: More than 1,000 people now confirmed to have died in the devastating flash floods on the Nepal-Tibet border.
1: Access is really difficult. Most of the roads have gone. At least 70 bridges have gone.
0: Former gang leader guilty of the murder of rapper Tupac Shakur 30 years ago.
2: They were hugging each other. They were hugging their prosecutors after that guilty verdict was read out.
0: And Andy Burnham prepares to face MPs for the first time as Prime Minister.
3: Today, for the first time in 16 years, actually, Andy Burnham and we'll speak at the dispatch box to MPs.
4: This is Forces News.
0: I'm John Adderley. Rescuers are trying to reach more than 600 workers believed to be trapped in a vast network of mud-filled tunnels after the devastating floods on the Nepal-Tibet border. The rescue operations being spearheaded by an international team made up of Chinese and Nepalese military personnel with experts from India, Korea and Australia. Kani Wignaraja from the United Nations says access to the hydropower sites is very difficult.
5: We do know there are still people there who are trapped and trying to get them out, while a lot of the bridges and roads have been destroyed. And trying to get heavy machinery in there to do this and clear the debris is indeed top priority.
0: The overall death toll from the disaster has reached more than 1,000, with nearly 4,000 people still missing, up to 48 of them British nationals. There are fresh fears of further flooding as lakes in the region continue to fill rapidly. One villager says he's been trying to salvage what remains of his food business.
6: We have nothing. We're left with empty bags, says Deepak. I've got nothing to repay my debts, and I have to repay them. We have bank loans, things on credit. What are those companies going to do to us?
0: Rob Fenn is Britain's ambassador in the capital, Kathmandu.
1: Access is really difficult. Most of the roads have gone. At least 70 bridges have gone, and helicopters have to choose between landing in quicksand and landing on a mountaintop.
0: Meanwhile, the foreign ministry in Beijing has rejected claims it's under-reporting casualties in Tibet. The official death toll there is 16, with footage of the floods heavily censored in China.
4: This is Forces News.
0: A former gang leader has become the first man to be convicted over the murder of the rapper Tupac Shakur, who was shot dead in Las Vegas 30 years ago. Duane Keefe D. Davis, who's now 63, had denied ordering the killing. After 30 years of mystery, the jury took just 3 hours to return their verdict.
7: Count one, murder with use of a deadly weapon. Guilty of first-degree murder with use of a deadly weapon, dated this 31st date of August 2026. Ladies and gentlemen of the jury, is this your verdict as read? So say you won, so say you all.
8: Yes.
0: Davis was convicted after bragging that he'd ordered the hit in his memoirs. Victoria Saha from Fox News was in court and says it was an emotional day for Tupac's family.
2: His immediate family has been in the courtroom every single day of this trial, starting from opening statements, and they were hugging each other. They were hugging their prosecutors after that guilty verdict was read out loud. We had fans of Tupac Shakur who say that they have been waiting for this day. One even said that now Tupac's spirit can fly free.
0: Tupac was 25 when he was killed, at the height of his career as one of rap's most influential voices. He sold more than 75 million records worldwide. Tupac's superfan Jessica Martin has been in court throughout the trial.
9: I feel like I understand him more, and I know it sounds weird, but it just makes me appreciate all his work a lot more and very happy for the outcome and for his family, most of all.
4: 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Forces News.
0: A man has appeared in court charged with the murder of a woman and her niece after a house fire killed two people in Middlesbrough last week. Natalie McDonald, who's 34, and 7-year-old Valentina Foster died after the blaze in Grangetown on Wednesday. 23-year-old Jaden Wright is due in court again on Thursday. A Russian ballistic missile attack has killed at least 12 people in Ukraine's capital and the surrounding region. 7 railway employees died when a missile hit a depot in Kyiv. The strikes come after 5 days of non-stop drone attacks. And Palestinian medics say at least 2 children and a woman have been killed by Israeli fire in Gaza City. Reports say an Israel-backed militia carried out a raid and the military started shelling and launching airstrikes in response.
4: This is Forces News.
0: Andy Burnham is preparing to make his first appearance in the Commons as Prime Minister. It comes after his predecessor, Sir Keir Starmer, said he'll stand down as an MP. PM is expected to argue for more public control over water, energy and transport before facing a grilling from MPs. Sky reporter Lucy McDade is in Downing Street, where the Cabinet met this morning.
3: Well, of course, Andy Burnham has been Prime Minister for about 6 weeks, but when he came into office, when he walked through the doors of Number 10, he was somewhat protected, I suppose, by the fact that MPs were about to go on their summer break back to their constituencies. That gave the Prime Minister the space to go on this summer tour. He's visited parts of the country. He has spoken a lot about the cost of living. Number 10 says that he's been hearing from voters about what's important to them. Today, for the first time in 16 years, actually, Andy Burnham will speak at the dispatch box to MPs.
0: The Conservatives say their new top team is ready if an early election is called. But Justice Secretary Alex Norris says people won't hear about that today.
10: They're going to see a hopeful agenda set out, and I think people are ready for that. And I'd encourage...
11: Are you ready for a general election?
10: No, I think they're ready to see the Prime Minister set out a hopeful agenda to address their concerns.
0: Kemi Badenoch reshuffled the Conservative top team yesterday. Shadow Tory Justice Secretary is Nick Timothy.
12: This reshuffle gives us a team that is, I think, not only a strong set of communicators and people with the experience for their positions, but also a group of people who I think are a very plausible government in waiting.
4: This is Forces News.
0: It's the 1st of September, and according to the meteorological calendar, it's officially autumn. To mark the occasion, the full list of storm names for the coming season's been announced. This year's picks include Austin, Chloe, Olaf, and Sean, after Sean the Sheep. BBC's Helen Willits has more details.
13: It's Sean the Sheep. It's Sean the Sheep.
14: Behind every name, there's a story. In fact, more than 40,000 suggestions were submitted by members of the public, with many chosen names, not only popular choices, but they've been inspired by much-loved family members or pets and personal experiences. And this season sees the special edition of Sean the Sheep. This will now be the 12th year of storm naming, and the list is drawn up by the UK Met Office, working alongside Ireland's Met Eireann and the Dutch Weather Service, KNMI. One of the first names on the list is Chloe. It was nominated more than 130 times and was chosen by the Met Office. Amongst those suggestions was a five-year-old weather enthusiast whose mum says she's fascinated by the weather and can even create a storm herself when she's tired. Other names include Finn, inspired by a two-year-old boy described by his family as wild and a force to be reckoned with. Ivy was named after a Labrador puppy affectionately known as the Absolute Destructor. And Theo, a cat whose owner joked he could predict thunderstorms because he always disappeared before they arrived.
4: Forces News Sports.
0: Ahead of the summer transfer window closing tonight, the big deal of £80 million between Liverpool and Manchester City for Cody Gakpo looks to be off. Sports pundit Gary Neville can't believe Liverpool would have sold to a Premier League rival.
15: If you sell Gakpo, you don't bring in a midfield player, you don't bring in two fullbacks. The signals that you're sending to everybody are that you're not going to be competitive or as competitive as we should be. And that can't happen. Liverpool's fan base are not going to accept that.
0: Arsenal striker Gabriel Jesus looks set to be heading to Barcelona for a fee of £8.6 million. Barcelona head coach Hansi Flick says he's a good fit for the team.
16: I really love him and I really like how he's playing football, the style how he's playing football. I think it's fixed with, also with us, or with our style. I think for us, important transfer.
0: Hull have signed German forward Ilias Ansar from Union Berlin. England international Jack Grealish looks set to join Everton on loan for the season. Sir David Beckham says Lionel Messi's achievements will live forever after the Argentina World Cup winner announced his international retirement. Messi led his country to be crowned world champions in 2022 and twice lifted the Copa America. He played 207 times, scoring 125 goals. And after spending over 4 months out with injury, Carlos Alcaraz is back to winning ways at the US Open. The seven-time major winner began his title defence with a straight sets victory over Russia's Roman Safulin. There were also some British successes, Jacob Fernley and Harriet Dart coming through their first-round matches. This afternoon, Wimbledon semi-finalist Arthur Ferry takes on the Italian Lorenzo Musetti.
4: Forces News headlines.
0: Military personnel are leading a rescue operation to find 600 workers trapped in mud-filled tunnels at former hydropower plants in Nepal, as over 1,000 people are now confirmed to have died in the floods on the border with Tibet. A jury in Las Vegas has found a former gang leader guilty of the murder of the rapper Tupac Shakur 30 years ago. And Andy Burnham's preparing to face MPs for the first time in the Commons as Prime Minister. That's the latest. I'm John Adderley.

Good afternoon. It's Lucia here with you on BFBS, the Forces Station. How are you? I hope you had a lovely bank holiday. If you managed to get one, you were very lucky. I keep having to remind myself that it is Tuesday and not Monday. I very nearly said Monday. I lose concept of all concept of time when it's a bank holiday and you start sort of mid-ish week. And also happy 1st of September. New month, pinch punch, and all that stuff. I hope you're feeling refreshed after that little break. And I've got some great tunes to get you through the rest of your Tuesday afternoon from Stormzy, Bon Jovi and Kat Burns. And taking a look at what's going on in Cyprus over the next few weeks. All the good stuff on the way.

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Stormzy, it's Lucia here with you on BFBS, the Forces Station. It is 22 minutes past three on Tuesday, the 1st of September. See, I almost said Monday then. I can't do a bank holiday weekend. I mean, I enjoy it very much, but then I just forget the days of the week. I need to get back into the swing of things. I hope you're having a good Tuesday afternoon. And in just a sec, we're going to hear from the Chaplaincy Centre with their Chaplaincy Chat right after this absolute headbanger from Bon Jovi.

0: Oh, such a great song for your Tuesday afternoon. It's Lucia with you on BFBS, the Forces Station, and welcome to Chaplaincy Chat, where each week we hear from a different padre across British Forces. So who do we have in the studio today?
1: Hi, my name is Padre Joe, currently serving on Op Tosca 44 down in Nicosia. I'm part of 39 Engineer Regiment. We've been here since the middle of March. We are in our last month getting ready to hand over to 8 Rifles, who hopefully will carry on the good work that my people have engaged with on this mission.
2: I can't believe it's gone that quickly, Joe. Do you feel the same way?
1: I tell you what, this morning at breakfast, I think I was sat around a table with some people and we were talking about that. It's been like we've just blinked and it's we're already in September, and some people will start, I think, leaving from this weekend all the way through as we go through the change.
2: Wow. So what message would you like to leave us with?
1: This morning, I just wanted to speak about comfort and compassion. Take a look at the news on this past week and even over this weekend to do with the issues and the flood in Nepal and the many lives lost. And then just this weekend, not too far from where we are at the other side of the border, we heard about a ship that also, I think, capsized and a few people have lost their lives. But it just brought me to the place that in moments of such pain for other families and other people, and, you know, in the British Army, we have a lot of Gurkha or Nepali families with us. I just wanted to speak about the God of comfort and compassion. And in the book of 2 Corinthians, chapter 1, from the verse 3 onwards, Paul writes in there, says that the Father of compassion and the God of all comfort who comforts us in all our troubles, so that we can also comfort those in any trouble with the comfort we ourselves have received from God. How we offer that comfort might be that we spend time in prayer for them, or we remember them in our thoughts, and we ask that God will continue to surround them with his peace and his compassion. So the message for us today is, let us remember somebody who may have lost a loved one or family in that flood in Nepal-Tibet border, but also remember those of us in Cyprus about that boat that capsized. Families are in pain today. Let us hold them in our thoughts and ask that the God of compassion shall show them compassion and comfort. Amen.
0: If you want to revel in Joe's majestic voice, you can hear him speak every Sunday at 10 o'clock in Columbus Church.
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Fontaine's DC Marianne, the winner of last week's Fresh New Music. It's Lucia here with you on BFBS at the Forces Station. It is 24 minutes to four. I've still got plenty of music coming your way from the likes of Zara Larsson, Owl City and Chaka Khan. So stick around for that. But I'm taking you back to 1999 now. It's the Manic Street Preachers.

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I love how the festival crowd at the moment are doing, sort of copying her Midnight Sun lift that she does in her show. She sort of gets lifted up by all the dancers and everyone in the crowd is doing it. And the video of Zara Larsson laughing so hard that she can't carry on singing is great. It's Luz here with you on BFBS, the Forces Station. And if you're having a cozy night in with the aircon tonight to escape the heat, let me tell you what is on your TV.

It's hard to say that I'd rather stay awake when I'm asleep, because my dreams are bursting

0: 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Show them.
1: This boogie's in my soul. This boogie's in my soul.
2: Such a good song. I love it. It's Lucia with you on BFBS, the Forces Station, and it's just coming up to 4 o'clock, which means it's almost time for your Forces news with the latest headlines. But taking you there is Harry Styles.

0: Military personnel are leading a rescue operation to find 600 workers trapped in mud-filled tunnels at former hydropower plants in Nepal. Over 1,000 people are now known to have died in the floods on the border with Tibet, with nearly 4,000 still missing. Kani Wignaraja from the UN Development Programme says more must be done to help support the area in the future.
1: We've got to rethink investment, rethink the types of livelihoods and the people living in these catchment areas, and really now looking at big financing instruments, including insurance.
0: At least 12 people have died in a massive Russian ballistic missile attack on Ukraine overnight. Seven of those killed in Kyiv were railway employees who died when a depot was struck in the capital. The BBC's James Landale reports.
2: The last 5 days we've had wave after wave of attack drones coming against the city. And then last night, early this morning, what was significant was that those fast attack drones were joined by ballistic missiles. There was a substantial attack, various targets around the city, but in particular a railway depot was struck, and the authorities say that 7 people died in that one attack.
0: A jury in America has found an ex-gang leader guilty of murder over the drive-by shooting of rapper Tupac Shakur in 1996. Dwayne Davis, also known as Keefy D, is the only person convicted over the killing in Las Vegas 30 years ago. He denied the charge, though authorities claim it was in his own memoir that reignited the investigation. Tupac fan Jessica Martin has been in the courtroom throughout the trial.
3: I feel like I understand him more, and I know it sounds weird, but it just makes me appreciate all his work a lot more and very happy for the outcome and for his family, most of all.
0: Andy Burnham is preparing to make his first appearance in the Commons as Prime Minister. He's expected to tell MPs he wants to create a sense of optimism in Britain. The Conservatives say their new top team, reshuffled yesterday by party leader Kemi Badenoch, is ready if an early election is called. Here's the Justice Secretary, Alex Norris.
4: They're going to see a hopeful agenda set out, after, and I think people are ready for that. And I'd encourage.
5: Are you ready for a general election?
4: No, I think they're ready to see the Prime Minister set out a hopeful agenda to address their concerns.
0: Sir Keir Starmer is to step down as an MP. The former Prime Minister says he's taken the summer to reflect after leaving Downing Street in July. He said he'll now focus on international affairs. Sky's deputy political editor Sam Coates says it seems that Sir Keir Starmer doesn't want to hang around on the back benches in the Commons.
6: The optics of being a former Prime Minister still in the Commons has always been awkward, and while some, like Theresa May, attempted it, it is tricky. And so Keir Starmer really sort of doing the cleanest thing.
0: And that's the latest. I'm John Adderley.

Katy Perry, Raw. It's Lucia here with you on BFBS, the Forces Station. It is 6 minutes past four on Tuesday, the 1st of September. Happy first of the month, pinch punch and all that good stuff. I hope you had a good bank holiday weekend, if you were lucky enough to have one, and you're feeling good coming into a little shorter of a working week. Should be good. Let's take a look at what the weather is doing for tonight and tomorrow. BFBS weather. For tonight, it's a clear and dry night with gentle or moderate winds at first, but soon easing. Lows of 23 Celsius for lowland areas and 15 Celsius for Trudas. Now, the outlook for tomorrow is a dry and largely sunny day for most. Cloud developing over Trudas, which may bring an isolated light shower. Winds are light, but with gentle or moderate afternoon sea breezes affecting coastal areas. Highs of 32 or 33 Celsius for coastal areas, 36 Celsius inland and 24 Celsius for Trudas. That's your weather.

Nice chilled out track there for your Tuesday afternoon. Coming up in just a few, we're going to hear about the Circle of Service that's happening in Decalia, and we're also going to have plenty more tunes from Sugar Babes and Royal Blood and Travis, all the good stuff on the way after this.

0: Forces Station. 8.5 miles per hour. That's the average speed a human can run at. 14.5 miles per hour. That's the speed a wildfire can spread at. Thanks to the hot weather, the threat of wildfire in Cyprus is a greater risk to property and human life than ever before. Fire services have to deal with large wildfires caused by barbecues in prohibited areas, discarded cigarette ends, and discarded glass. If you see smoke coming from any wooded or bondu area, immediately call the emergency services on 112. Together, we can reduce the risk of wildfires.
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0: Gosh, I have not heard that song in ages. The Sugar Babes here on BFBS, the Forces Station. It's Lucia here with you this Tuesday afternoon. I hope you're having a good one. And I want to tell you that there is a new event coming to Decalia. SAPA volunteer Alison Penn is behind the Circle of Service, and she spoke to Hal Stewards all about it.
1: It's been an idea that I've been throwing around with my friend Anita. She was a warrant officer in the Army. She did 22 years. But we thought we would just like to bring the community together to just celebrate being part of the community. So it's not just like Armed Services Day, which is a day. The Circle of Service is here all the time, and we will do other events. And we want to put this first event on the map.
2: How will the event actually look on the day? What's going to happen?
1: We decided on an afternoon in September, so the 19th of September, from 12 o'clock until 4 o'clock. And people just bring their own picnic. There's no charge to come in. They just come in. They come along and there's activities. So there's a children's craft area. There will hopefully be the laser tag. We will have the SAFA veterans team. There'll be a little veterans area. And we'll be doing team coffee and cake there so people can pay for that. There'll be a tombola. We've got some amazing donations already. And we're actively seeking more donations. Chat to people, chat to the veterans, chat to the cadets. The Four Scots are also coming along with a small contingent of their activities as well.
2: Let's do a quick fire before we let you go. The date of the event, the times, exactly where it is.
1: So it's the 19th of September. It's a Saturday. It's noon until 4 p.m. People will be coming to Esber Scout Wood. So it's not a controlled area like the bases. It's just outside. And Scout Wood is a lovely place. We just want people to come, even if people just pop in for half an hour or 10 minutes just to show their support, we would absolutely love that.
2: And it's free as well.
1: It's a free event. There are things at the event that, you know, you could, if you wanted a tea and coffee,
2: yeah, of course,
1: you could pay, you know, there's the cadet tuck shop. The tombola prize, as I said, we've got loads. Really wonderful people who've donated. I had a party at my house, like to raise like tombola prizes.
2: Lovely.
1: People have said to me, God, it sounds like a really good event. You know, why are you doing it? Where did you get the idea? And we just thought there was a gap. This is a community. It's a whole community from cadet to veteran.
2: Alison Penn, we want to wish you and all involved in the Circle of Service the very best of luck, and thank you so much for speaking with us.
1: And thank you.
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It's just coming up to 4:30, which means it's almost time for your Forces News with the latest headlines. But taking you there is Travis Driftwood.

0: Donald Trump's vowed retaliation for Iran's strikes on American bases in Jordan. The US president told Fox News, "We're going to hit them hard." Here's the vice president, J.D. Vance.
1: We know that they continue to shoot at commercial shipping. We continue to have a lot of tools at our disposal to prevent them from doing so, or at least cut down on them from doing so. And that's what the president is saying is, look, you guys are shooting at commercial shipping. You guys are behaving like a terrorist country. You've got to stop, or there are going to be some consequences.
0: Meanwhile, the U.S. Army Secretary Dan Driscoll has resigned after around 18 months in the role. A Labour former defence minister says SAS veterans who served in Northern Ireland shouldn't face endless legal jeopardy decades after the Troubles. More on this from Tania Snuggs.
2: Al Carnes, a former armed forces minister who served for 24 years in the Royal Marines, has backed a new report which argues that soldiers who fought the IRA are now being judged using human rights standards developed years later. The Policy Exchange think tank says the Labour government's Northern Ireland Troubles Bill could leave older veterans facing investigations, uncertainty and potential prosecution. Mr. Carnes has said no soldier should be above the law, but that equally no soldier should face endless legal jeopardy, adding that accountability is not the same as perpetual investigation, saying justice is not served when the process itself becomes the punishment. A government spokesperson said there was no question of needless repeat investigations or of any veteran being prosecuted for having followed the rules. They said more than 1,000 families of murdered UK civilians and soldiers were left without answers, and that the Troubles Bill aims to fix that broken system, with the reformed Legacy Commission becoming the primary route for families to get the answers they're entitled to.
0: Around 1,000 gay veterans who lost their careers when it was illegal to be homosexual in the armed forces still haven't come forward to claim tens of thousands of pounds they're entitled to. That's according to Fighting With Pride. Here's Tracy Ollerenshaw.
3: The charity launched a campaign in June and say just 65 ex-service personnel have come forward so far, and there are very low numbers of claims from North and South West England and parts of Scotland. Under the ban, which was in place between 1967 and the year 2000, gay men and women in the Army, Navy and Air Force were subjected to brutal interrogation and bullying and forced out of service, often with long-term impacts on their life and careers. Their application to the financial recognition scheme could result in them receiving up to £70,000. The Ministry of Defence says it deeply regrets the treatment of LGBT personnel during the ban and is working to make sure those eligible come forward.
0: And that's the latest. I'm John Adderley.

Somber on BFBS, the Forces Station. It's Lucia here with you this Tuesday afternoon. I hope you're well, and if you were lucky enough to have a bank holiday weekend, I hope you enjoyed it. One less day of the working week. Got some great music coming your way, and also some fresh new music from Olivia Rodrigo after this absolute classic by Rihanna.

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0: This afternoon's track comes from Olivia Rodrigo. It's called Serena Joy, and the proceeds from this single are partially going towards the fund for day.

still home. Ariana Grande on BFBS, The Forces Station. It's Lucia here with you. And I've got some Christina Aguilera for you now, taking you into your 5 o'clock news.

0: SBS, the Four Sisters.
1: Man has appeared in court charged with two counts of murder after a woman and a child died in a house fire near Middlesbrough last week. The blaze in Grangetown killed Natalie McDonald, who was 34, and her seven-year-old niece, Valentina Foster. Jaden Wright, who's 23, was remanded in custody. BBC reporter Fiona Trott was at Teesside Magistrates Court.
2: The court clerk outlined the six charges against him: two counts of murder, two of grievous bodily harm, and two attempted GBH with intent. Now, they relate to six people who were in that house in Grangetown. Aside from Valentina and her aunt, four others were also injured. Two of them can't be identified because of their young age.
1: Sir Keir Starmer's announced he's standing down as an MP. The former Prime Minister says his focus will now be on international affairs, including defence. Tulip Sadiq is the Labour MP in a neighbouring North London constituency.
3: Speaking to Keir and his wife Vic over the weekend, it's a decision they've made that they feel is right for them. Pass on the baton to someone else. He's going to stay involved in social causes.
1: A mental health nurse who didn't check on a patient before her death has been jailed for 4 years. Lawrence Chapong should have carried out observations every 5 minutes on Amy Barber. She took her own life at a hospital on the Wirral in Merseyside in 2022. The nurse hadn't checked on the 22-year-old for 25 minutes when she was then found by another nurse. Israel's Defence Minister Israel Katz says a senior member of Hamas has been captured. He gave no further details, but Palestinian officials say the Israelis had targeted Hamas internal security. Palestinian medics say Israeli airstrikes carried out in apparent support of the operation in Gaza City killed at least two children and a woman. £110 million worth of cash will go into speeding up the building of more prison places in England and Wales. To free up space, some criminals will be eligible for early release from next month. Tim Edwards' daughter Ellie was shot outside a Wirral pub on Christmas Eve in 2022. He's worried that a man jailed for assisting the gunman could be freed with the weapon never found.
4: He's never shown any remorse. All he's shown is absolute contempt for the justice system, and he's tried to use the justice system to get his own freedom. That gun is still out there, and there's nothing to stop him in October coming out and using that gun on someone else.
1: A search for a 15-year-old boy who went missing on the Pembrokeshire coast on Saturday has been called off. Police say two other people who were reported to be in difficulty in the sea at Marlow Sands returned to shore. The Met Office says this summer was provisionally the UK's warmest since records began in the 1800s. Forecaster says it measured a mean average temperature across June, July and August of 16.5 Celsius, beating last summer's record of 16.1 Celsius. And that's the latest. I'm John Adderley.
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That is the song that I feel my dog Louis has in his head while he's running around the house and he's got the zoomies. That's what I feel plays in the background. It's Lucia here with you on BFBS, the Forces Station, on the 1st of September. Pinch, punch, first of the month and all that stuff. This year is flying by. I can't quite believe it's September now. I hope you enjoyed your weekend, especially if you got an extra day off. Lucky you. If you're feeling a little bit lethargic today, having to go back to work on a Tuesday, then I've got some great tunes to get you through the rest of your afternoon. I've got some Doja Cat, I've got some George Michael, I've got Justin Bieber to name a few. And of course, we're going to have a look at what is going on in Cyprus over the next few weeks. All the good stuff after

George Michael, Freedom, such a good track. And if that put you in a bit of a party mood, then remember that you've got Party in the Park happening soon on Saturday the 5th of September in Happy Valley Episcopi from 4:30 to 11:59pm to be exact. The event is open to the entire BFC community, British passport holders, locally employed contractors and their immediate families. You can find out where you can purchase your wristbands on your local community Facebook page. If you've been before, you know what a great evening out it is for the whole family. I mean, there's loads to do, great music, and there's plenty of food and drink options. And if you've never been or you're new to the island, then head on down with your family and friends and have a great evening.

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It's Lucia here with you on BFBS, the Forces Station. It is 24 minutes past 5 on Tuesday, the 1st of September. I hope you are having a great afternoon and you're feeling a little bit more refreshed if you've got an extra long weekend. Still got plenty more music for you on the way from Charlie XCX and One Republic and David Guetta. And after this next track, we're going to hear a Cyprus Forces news update in a sec.

0: Each week we bring you a defence news update with Hal Stewart chatting to our forces news reporter Will Hollis. This week, we'll begin by speaking about the UN in Nicosia.
1: Right now, there's a good batch of reservists that are attached to 39 Engineer Regiment. They're Royal Engineers. The ones that I've been to see are from the Royal Monmouthshire Royal Engineers. And coming out to Cyprus has been a great chance for them to get some experience with the armed forces and to see what's going on out here. We talk about OPTOSCA all the time because it's a long-running British deployment, but it's quite nice for some of the guys and the girls to get away. Let's hear from Sapper Stephen Brickell. Hal, can you guess what he does for a living?
2: Make shoes.
3: My job in the UK is working for Centreparks. I'm an assistant logistics manager, so that involves working with my team, so about 120 people. Completely different. I'm obviously out here as a sapper, not a manager.
4: Is there a change from giving orders to taking orders?
3: Yeah, it's definitely a change, having to take that step back and listen rather than try and offer what you think is the right decision.
1: Yeah, not a shoemaker, not a cobbler.
2: It's cobblers, no, it's actually true. I mean, I would have thought it because I already watched your report, but I wanted to play along. Now, is it common to have reserves on OPTOSCA, Will?
1: Yes, it is really common. The TOSCA tour has been going on since the 1960s for a very long time. It's over the disputed areas of Cyprus that are separated by the 180-kilometre Green Line. And because it's so long-running, it's really easy to implement getting reservists out here, about 230 British personnel. And it's a great chance for them to do something different. And for Sapper Stephen Brickell, it was a chance to change his life.
3: So I'd always thought about joining the army since I was younger, but I went to university and then started a career and it didn't really work out for doing it as a regular job. But then a couple of years into working, I was like, I need to do something more in life and decided to join the reserves. And I'm 3 years in now and I haven't looked back.
1: Hal, it's so common that it can often be the commanding officer of OPTOSCA and BritCon who is a reservist as well.
2: Now, how do the regulars feel about working with reservists?
1: Well, they're really happy because a lot of the regulars know that they'll be working with reservists in the future if there was some sort of a conflict or an issue. That's what the reservists are for, to be brought into the British Armed Forces and to fulfil gaps if there are gaps in the British Armed Forces. That's not me saying that, that's Captain Mike Owens.
5: We're going to be working with our army reserves potentially in conflicts. You know, you do not want to be going out the door straight away if you don't know each other. And operations like OPTOSCA, low-level exercises, are key and integral to making sure that the team builds on itself and makes itself sort of a more war-fighting dependent organisation.
1: Hal, we've spoke to Captain Mike Owens quite a few times. He's been a friend of BFBS during the 6 months, but him and 39 Engineer Regiment and all of the rest of them from the UN in Nicosia Sector 2, they're about to head home. That's because they're going to be replaced by 8 rifles and they'll be transferring authority in September.
2: Will, if people would like to find out more, where would you point them?
1: Head to Forces News. You won't lose with Forces News.
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is on. I can be anything I wanna be, and I can feel the things I don't normally feel. Yeah, I can finally be totally honest. It's like I'm looking

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One Republic Stop and Stand, BFBS The Forces Station. It's Lucia here with you this afternoon. It is 20 to 6 on Tuesday, the 1st of September, and on this day in history, in 1957, Gloria Estefan is born. Love her. What's that song that I'll tell? Shake your body, baby, do that conga. Great stuff. And in 1954, Alfred Hitchcock suspense film Rear Window, starring James Stewart and one of my favourites, Grace Kelly. And in 1992, Nintendo released the video game Super Mario Kart. Great game. And in 1752, the Liberty Bell first arrived in Philadelphia, though it did famously crack during its very first test ring. And in 1985, the wreckage of the Titanic was discovered some 73 years after it sank. And in 1974, a US Air Force SR-71 Blackbird set a world speed record flying from New York to London. But can you guess what the record was? How long do you reckon that super speedy record-beating flight was? I will let you know in just a sec.

It's Lucia here with you this Tuesday afternoon on BFBS, the Forces Station. Now, to carry on my little On This Day in History quiz, I said in 1974, a US Air Force SR-71 Blackbird set a world speed record flying from New York to London. But can you guess how long that flight was? Well, it

The new one from Cat's Eye there. Keeping the music going for you now. An absolute classic from Take That. And this looked amazing on their most recent tour. They had fire breathers, fire dancers, a giant puppet that like blew up at the start. Oh, it looked insane. I hope you enjoy.

Such a great song. Well, that is it from me. And I'm going to leave you with one last song to take you into the news. I hope you have a great rest of your evening.

0: Station.
1: Andy Burnham says his support for Ukraine will be unwavering, whatever the threats we face. He was speaking in the last half hour in his first appearance in the Commons as Prime Minister.
2: We do not seek escalation, but instead will stand firm in providing what help we can to enable Ukraine to defend itself from this illegal invasion. Britain's defence starts in Ukraine, and the defence of our nation will always be my first priority.
1: Sir Keir Starmer's standing down as an MP. The former Prime Minister's decision will trigger a by-election for the Holborn and St Pancras North London seat, which he'd held for 11 years. Sir Keir says he's ready to pass the baton to a successor, and he wants to concentrate on international affairs, including defence. Political commentator John McTernan says there'll be mixed feelings over his decision.
3: I think it's probably good for him to move to international rather than domestic affairs. He's always been better on international affairs, I think more sure-footed, but it's sad moment for somebody who had a great election victory for Labour.
1: At least 60 children are among more than 1,000 people killed in the flash floods in Nepal and neighbouring Tibet. Thousands are still missing, including up to 48 British nationals. Nearly a week on, rescuers are only just reaching some of the affected areas. Vikash Khatri is from the Nepal Internet Foundation. He says some communities are entirely cut off.
4: There are multiple camps they have set up in schools. There is no connection. And we have provided them a mobile charger with solar backup so that they can charge their mobile and talk to their relatives or loved ones, or we can rescue them.
1: Israel's defense minister says a senior member of Hamas has been captured. Israel Katz gave no further details, but Palestinian officials say the Israelis had targeted Hamas internal security. Palestinian medics say Israeli airstrikes carried out in apparent support of the operation in Gaza City killed at least two children and a woman. Prison sources say there are around 1,500 free spaces in prisons for men across England and Wales. That's the lowest figure so far this year, and less than half the total recorded 3 months ago. The Ministry of Justice hasn't confirmed the figure, but pointed to plans to release more prisoners early from October. This summer's been the UK's warmest on record. Provisional statistics from the Met Office show temperatures averaged 16.5 Celsius during June, July and August, beating the previous high of 16.1 Celsius reached last year. The extreme weather led to wildfires and a drought covering most of England and all of Wales. And a report has found a wildfire in the Cairngorms across July and August exposed a dangerous weakness in Scotland's response to major fires. More than 3,000 hectares were burnt, with over 500 firefighters involved. And that's the latest. I'm John Adderley.
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0: Starships, Nicki Minaj on BFBS, the Forces Station. I'm George Ryland, back in the usual time. Feels like ages since I've been on my own show, although I was here over the weekend for BFBS, which I will come back to shortly. I've got music on the way from Teddy Swims, Olivia Rodrigo as well, and right now Victoria Lawrence joins me in the studio to let us know what is making the download today from Forces News.
1: Hello, welcome back. Well, it's a welcome back for me anyway.
0: Yes, yeah. I haven't seen you in ages. It's lovely to see you.
1: And you look a bit distracted.
0: Oh, no, it's just my headphones. See, the cable's slightly funny. So I'm like, oh, there we go. Now I can hear properly.
1: Now you can hear me. Yeah. I could have said anything then, couldn't I?
0: Oh, no, I could hear you. It's just a little Dalek in my ears, which is off-putting.
1: I mean, that's how I usually sound.
0: Didn't want to say.
1: All right, I know. Let's start then with the download. And we start with the latest from Ukraine and Kyiv, actually, which has endured 6 nights of terror in a row. In the latest strike, Ukrainian officials say that Russian jet drones and ballistic missiles were launched at the capital in the early hours of Tuesday. So we've got some footage of that. There's a dramatic landing on a remote island in Norway. An RAF transport plane has been delivering troops and tactical vehicles during this year's Operation Atlantic City. It involves UK, US and Norwegian troops. They're training together there. It is very remote, so it is a good picture. Britain's naval presence has reached Cambodia. HMS Tamar made her first visit to the Asian nation last month. While she was there, her crew combined military training with a taste of life at sea for local school children, which is quite nice footage if you've got these little primary school age children dressed in sort of fire kit and helping with this big hose, firing
0: really
1: lots
0: cute.
1: Of water into the sea.
0: It is cute.
1: We feature as well British Army reservist Karenza Bryson. She's made a winning return to the international sporting stage with success at the Modern Pentathlon World Championships. That was in China. And we end with some lovely footage of World War II tanks and military vehicles from across Europe rolling through the Belgium city of Mons. It's for the 25th Tanks in Town parade. Brilliant. It honours the soldiers who helped liberate it from Nazi occupation in 1944.
0: Thank you very much. You can find the download on forcesnews.com. Search for it on socials, or if you are serving overseas, you will find it on BFBS Extra. And we will have a bit more Forces Sport on the way from Craig Tilley in about 40 minutes' time. Stupid song now. This is Olivia Rodrigo on BFBS, the Forces Station.

Lose Control from Teddy Swims on BFBS, the Forces Station. I'm George Rylance. And I had sort of an incident this morning, pretty usual for my life. I'd just gone to get my coffee and I was just strolling down the high street of my town. Little town in Hertfordshire in the UK. And what did I come across? A child in a Christmas jumper. Why? It's the 1st of September. The boy was about 7 years old. 7, 8 maybe, full-on Christmas jumper with matching red trousers. And I couldn't help it. I just stopped and I stared, I think with my mouth open, because I was like, what are you doing? What are you doing? I'm not even ready to accept the end of summer yet. Schools aren't really back. We're nowhere near thinking about Halloween. And here you are in a Christmas jumper, in a whole Christmas outfit. And it did upset me. After I snapped back in, I was like, oh my God, you're standing on the high street staring at a child. Stop it. Stop it. Get your coffee and just go. Go home. Do whatever you need to. Have a word with yourself. But I would just like to say, if you have a Christmas jumper, whatever age you are, please don't put it on just yet, because someone could wake Mariah accidentally. No one wants that. I mean, can you imagine the rage if we wake her up in September? So please just be reasonable, be appropriate with festive items. It's the 1st of September.

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1: Lights, camera, action from Kylie Minogue on BFBS, the Forces Station. I've got Extreme on the way and Josh Baker as well. It feels like it's been ages. It probably hasn't. But Danny G's back on the show. Woo!
2: What's up, what's up?
1: Danny G, for a reason. She hasn't just come to have a chat with me. There's something that she wants to tell us about, and it is, of course, the new episode of BFBS Esports, The Lobby.
2: Yeah, and usually, you know how we've got, like, our Jonah Jupp, who's usually with us. I mean, he was away, Lena was away, and it was just myself and Psycho, a.k.a. Owen Williams. And do you know what? You'd think it would sound really, like, dull, because there's only two voices and everything. We had a scream.
1: I never for one moment thought it would sound dull.
2: Well, that's because you know us quite well. It was amazing. And Owen introduced us to a civilian who is on the only civilian team of the BFBS Pro League, Kieran from SEA Dragons, right? And they go way back, which I didn't know until obviously we've introduced him onto the latest episode. Again, it was like I wasn't even shut out. It was three mates just generally having a great conversation that happened to be about gaming. And we had an absolute scream. I've not laughed that much in a long time.
1: And what's coming up? Because you've got the finals on the way, isn't it?
2: Well, yeah, I mean, look, it's September now, and it's at the end of... I know! And now, what, we've got 4 weeks to go? There's only a few more episodes to go until the grand final at the RAF Museum in London, Sunday the 27th. It's going to be a big one. And we're all just really looking forward to it. So at the moment, we're sort of wrapping up the League of Legends. That final's happened. You'll hear about that in next week's episode, or rather this week's that comes out on Friday morning. So that's all wrapped up because the grand final is all about Rocket League.
1: As it should be.
2: Yeah, baby. Honestly, I can't recommend it enough. Like, you don't have to be a massive gamer if you just want to have a giggle. Like, Owen was talking about smushing beans and some of the craziest games he's ever played, and it will just drag you kicking and screaming back to your younger days and the games you were playing in your past, you know, that kind of chat. So I hope you like it. Pac-Man, yes. It's all about
1: Pac-Man,
2: the Atari
1: my
2: for
1: first,
2: me.
1: My last, my everything.
2: Oh no, it was Aladdin on the Sega Mega Drive for me.
1: Oh wow. You can get it wherever you get your podcasts or head to
2: bfbs.com. 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
1: Entertainment jesters. And one last thing, you said it's the 1st of September. You are absolutely correct. But it is only the 1st of September. And I was saying before in the show, and I just want your reaction. I walked past, to be fair, a child today, probably about 7, 8 years old, full Christmas get-up.
2: Get out of here.
1: Yes, Christmas jumper with matching red trousers. I mean, the man was festive.
2: Have the kids gone back to school?
1: Dude.
2: Oh, man. I was just thinking, like, some of the kids haven't even gone back to school yet, so it's not even the end of summer. Stop it. It's not the end of summer yet.
1: Stop it with the Christmas jumper, young man, please.
2: Halloween yet.
1: Where will you go in December? What will you have left? Nothing.
2: That's crazy. What did you do?
1: I stared at him for far too long as an adult looking at the 7-year-old and then scurried away into the shop.
2: That's just bonkers. I promise to never do that to you. How about that?
1: Thank you very much, and I promise you the same. And hopefully we'll catch up with you, well, literally in a few days' time for the next episode.
2: Absolutely. I'll bring it to the table. Thanks, George.
1: Thanks, Sandy G. Oh!

More than words from Extreme on BFBS, the Forces Station. So hopefully you enjoyed our BFBS festival that we had again this August bank holiday weekend just gone. I was here for Saturday breakfast. And after that, I was headed to a festival, a folk festival in a field in the UK. Because we've had heatwave after heatwave this year. And in fact, just today, the Met Office announced hottest UK summer on record. So could we have had a dry August bank holiday weekend when all the festivals like Reading and Leeds and Creamfields happen? No, absolutely not. Drench them in the fields. Make sure they're absolutely soaked for sleeping in their tents. My nephew went to Reading. It was his first time. Soaked. He had a good time, though. It was a really good lineup. Like Chasing Stasis, Fontaine's DC, and they had Charlie XCX, and spoilt, frankly, spoilt for his first festival. So I was supposed to be heading off to this folk festival, and I had a car all packed up with inappropriate items like shorts and t-shirts. I did have a pair of wellies, but I was thinking it's not going to work out well for me. Even though we've got glamping, it's a tent. And there is a lot of rain. There is all the rain. It's so much worse than it was forecast. And just as I was about to leave the studio and head over there, I basically got a note from my sister. I can't do this. I'm going home. I was like, this is amazing. Didn't have to go. Silver bumper.

On tonight from Silver Bumper, I have Alex Warren on the way, DB Boulevard as well, after Maroon 5 featuring Future. 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

Never thought that you was like this. I took the tag off of major prices. I just spent a half a meal on a chandelier. Now you try and cut me off like a light switch. Try and stay in Ali. Saying that you need some time to breathe.

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0: How it's done. K-pop Demon Hunters on BFBS, the Forces Station. Got music on the way from Alex Warren. DB Boulevard lined up next. And before that, time for some very good news from Forces Sports. Craig Tilley had a chat with Joe Carden on Totally Connected earlier on today.
1: The most exciting news to bring to you today is that our Army Reservist Kuenza Bryson has won two bronze medals at the Modern Pentathlon World Championships out in China over the last week. It's her first set of international medals since returning to international competition.

0: international competition, but winning that bronze medal will boost her in confidence as she looks ahead to LA 2028.
1: Monkey Bars on Steroids is going to be what I name my hip-hop album, and I will have no argument about that. What else have we seen over the weekend, mate?
0: More medals coming from boxing this time, and of course, RAF boxer Emilia Kennedy won bronze at the Silesian Championships out in Poland over the weekend, which is an all-female tournament, and was hoping to upgrade the colour of the medal after she made it to the final round, but had to settle for bronze after defeating Jelena Jelic from Serbia. So really well done to Emilia. And of course, Army boxer Terry Stewart was also out there, sadly didn't get a medal on this occasion, despite a great performance up against the current World Championship silver medalist. But both of them were named to the England squad earlier this year and are eyeing up spots on the GB squad in the future, perhaps with the next Olympics in mind. We'll see.
1: We've got some cricket action coming this week.
0: Yeah, so we've got the Army Cricket Championships coming up on Thursday. Our reporter Julian Evans will be going out to cover that. So keep an eye on our channels for more news on that coming up.
2: 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And also, if you would like to pre-order Joe's new hip-hop album, Monkey Bars on Steroids, he will be available for pre-ordering on tomorrow's Totally Connected after 10 a.m. UK time. There is a rumour that I'll be making a guest appearance on that album. We can't confirm or deny that yet, essentially because he doesn't want me to, but I'm going to work on it. He'll be back tomorrow from 10 a.m.

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So that's there now for you to check out wherever you get your podcasts, or you can head straight to bfbs.com/dailydits. And Tom Payne is lovely. I had a chat with him earlier because we're both gym nerds about protein powder and working out, because we're both really cool like that. Really very cool. All right, this is Alex Warren's Fever Dream. Latest news on the way at 5 p.m. UK time.

Beaver Dream from Alex Warren on BFPS, the Forces Station. We'll get the latest news after Jabel's Dancing in the Moonlight next. And then after that, it's Double Decker time. An exciting time for me. So George Wedlake, the other half of George Squared, was covering for me at the end of last week, and I'd made him some double deckers because I don't like other people making them because they make them well. Like Joe Carden, because he mixes and he's all good with beats and stuff. He can't make a bad one. And good sounding double deckers have no place on this show. So it was a rollercoaster of emotions when I got a message from George Wedlake saying I've made one for you for when you get back on Tuesday. And I was like, oh, that's so sweet, but meh. Is it going to sound good? Because I don't want that. Can't stress how much I don't want that. Anyway, I've just had a listen, and yes, he got the memo. He understood the task. It's on the way.

0: In his first appearance in Parliament as Prime Minister, Andy Burnham says a top priority is support for Ukraine.
1: I was there to send a very clear message that with a change of Prime Minister, there does not come any change, Mr. Speaker, in Britain's approach.
0: Search continues for hundreds trapped in tunnels after the Nepal flash floods.
2: There are still people there who are trapped and trying to get them out, while a lot of the bridges and roads have been destroyed.
0: And autumn's here as the list of storm names for the new season's revealed.
2: There are still people there who are trapped and trying to get them out, while a lot of the bridges and roads have been destroyed.
3: This is Forces News with John Adderley.
0: Andy Burnham's told MPs that the defence of the realm will always be his top priority. He was speaking in his first appearance in the Commons as Prime Minister and paid tribute to Sir Keir Starmer's commitment to Ukraine.
1: We do not seek escalation, but instead will stand firm in providing what help we can to enable Ukraine to defend itself from this illegal invasion. Britain's defence starts in Ukraine, and the defence of our nation will always be my first priority.
0: In a wide-ranging statement, he pledged to offer devolution deals across England and to take stronger public control of essential services such as water. In reply, the Conservative leader, Kemi Badenoch, accused Andy Burnham of living in the past. She said the last Prime Minister and Chancellor had left an enormous hole in Britain's defence budget.
4: We know this because the current Chancellor quit as Defence Secretary over that black hole, saying it could put British troops at risk. He said that there could be an attack by Russia on NATO as soon as 2030 and that not funding the defence investment plan reduces the readiness of our forces. So let me ask the Prime Minister very clearly, will he provide the funding which his own Chancellor said was necessary to keep British troops safe? And that means 3% by the end of this decade.
0: Andy Burnham said it was right that she'd raise defence as it's a changing and challenging world.
1: But can I say to her very directly, I appointed this Chancellor of the Exchequer precisely because of his commitment to the defence of our realm and the arguments he has made. And he will set out at the spending review the path to honouring our international commitments in full, as I said we would when I was before the steps of Downing Street.
0: Meanwhile, Sir Keir Starmer is to stand down as an MP, saying it's time to step aside and focus on international affairs, including defence. It will trigger a by-election for his seat in North London. Political commentator Sonia Soda has this assessment.
5: When he got to number 10, it turned out he didn't really have much of a plan or a vision, and I think he really suffered from that. So I'm afraid his tenure was not quite as short as Liz Truss's, but because it is an extraordinary story, you know, from huge majority to being evicted from number 10 less than 2 years later, I think that is what he's going to be remembered for.
3: This is Forces News.
0: Military personnel from Nepal and China are trying to reach more than 600 workers believed to be trapped in a vast network of tunnels after the devastating floods on the border with Tibet. Engineers have been pumping air into the tunnels. One team did manage to gain entry to one of them, but found no one there. Sky reporter John Sparks has joined a team surveying the devastated region.
6: Helicopters are bringing in supplies, but they're also taking people out. We've seen four people with their arms up the side of the river, a helicopter going in to remove them, to take them to safety. It goes to show this disaster is not over. It continues apace. We've seen search and rescue workers at the mouth of tunnels, and there are dozens of tunnels along the river valley. Hydroelectric workers who believed took shelter in these tunnels as the water came down.
0: Kani Wignaraja from the UN says access to the hydropower sites is very difficult.
2: We do know there are still people there who are trapped and trying to get them out, while a lot of the bridges and roads have been destroyed. And trying to get heavy machinery in there to do this and clear the debris is indeed top priority.
0: The overall death toll from the disaster has reached more than 1,000, with nearly 4,000 people still missing, up to 48 of them British nationals. There are fresh fears of further flooding as lakes in the region continue to fill rapidly. One villager says he's been trying to salvage what remains of his food business.
7: We have nothing. We're left with empty bags, says Deepak. I've got nothing to repay my debts, and I have to repay them. We have bank loans, things on credit. What are those companies going to do to us?
0: Meanwhile, the foreign ministry in Beijing has rejected claims that it's under-reporting casualties in Tibet. The official death toll there is 16, with footage of the floods heavily censored in China. BFBS. This is news. A man's appeared in court charged with two counts of murder after a woman and a child died in a house fire near Middlesbrough last week. The blaze in Grangetown killed Natalie McDonald, who was 34, and her seven-year-old niece, Valentina Foster. Jaden Wright, who's 23, was remanded in custody. BBC reporter Fiona Trott was at Teesside Magistrates Court.
8: The court clerk outlined the six charges against him: two counts of murder, two of grievous bodily harm, and two attempted GBH with intent. Now, they relate to six people who were in that house in Grangetown. Aside from Valentina and her aunt, four others were also injured. Two of them can't be identified because of their young age.
0: Germany says Russia was responsible for a drone attack at Leipzig airport last month. A drone carrying an explosive device was discovered close to Ukrainian cargo planes, but it failed to explode. Germany's interior minister says the attack followed the pattern of Russian hybrid operations in Europe. Russia's previously rejected claims of any involvement. A mental health nurse who didn't check on a patient before her death has been jailed for 4 years. Lawrence Chapong should have carried out observations every 5 minutes on Amy Barber. She took her own life at a hospital on the Wirral in Merseyside in 2022. The nurse hadn't checked on the 22-year-old for 25 minutes when her body was discovered by another nurse.
3: This is Forces News.
0: Well, this summer's been the UK's warmest on record. Provisional statistics from the Met Office show temperatures averaged 16.5 Celsius during June, July and August, beating the previous highest 16.1 Celsius reached last year. Now it's the 1st of September, and according to the meteorological calendar, it's officially autumn. Marking the occasion, the list of storm names for the coming season's been announced. This year's picks include Austin, Chloe, Olaf and Sean, after Sean the Sheep. The BBC's Helen Willett has the details. It's Sean the Sheep.
9: It's Sean the Sheep. Behind every name, there's a story. In fact, more than 40,000 suggestions were submitted by members of the public, with many chosen names not only popular choices, but they've been inspired by much-loved family members or pets and personal experiences. And this season sees the special edition of Sean the Sheep. This will now be the 12th year of storm naming, and the list is drawn up by the UK Met Office, working alongside Ireland's Met Aaron and the Dutch Weather Service, KNMI. One of the first names on the list is Chloe. It was nominated more than 130 times and was chosen by the Met Office. Amongst those suggestions was a five-year-old weather enthusiast, whose mum says she's fascinated by the weather and can even create a storm herself when she's tired. Other names include Finn, inspired by a two-year-old boy described by his family as wild and a force to be reckoned with. Ivy was named after a Labrador puppy affectionately known as the Absolute Destructor. And Theo, a cat whose owner joked he could predict thunderstorms because he always disappeared before they arrived.
3: Forces News Sports.
0: Newcastle's spending has passed £250 million this summer as the transfer window closes in England tonight. They've signed Lille forward Matias Fernandez-Pardo in a deal which will surpass £51 million. Aston Villa have made a double signing. 18-year-old Senegal winger Abraham Mbe joins on a £47 million deal from Paris Saint-Germain. Villa have also signed defender Taylor Harwood-Bellis from Southampton for £29 million. Former Arsenal striker Gabriel Jesus has completed his move to Barcelona. The 29-year-old cost £8.6 million, but the big deal of £80 million between Liverpool and Manchester City for Cody Gakpo looks to be off. Sports pundit Gary Neville can't believe that Liverpool would sell to a Premier League rival.
10: If you sell Gakpo, you don't bring in a midfield player, you don't bring in two fullbacks. The signals that you're sending to everybody are that you're not going to be competitive or as competitive as we should be. And that can't happen. Liverpool's fan base are not going to accept that.
0: And former England cricket captain Ben Stokes has signed to play in Australia's T20 Big Bash League. He'll appear for Adelaide Strikers.
3: Forces News. Headlines.
0: Andy Burnham says his support for Ukraine will be unwavering whatever the threats we face, as he made his first appearance in the Commons as Prime Minister. At least 60 children are among more than 1,000 people killed in the flash floods in Nepal and neighbouring Tibet. Over 1,000 are still missing. And this summer is now officially the UK's warmest on record. That's the latest. I'm John Adderley.
3: Station.

Martin Solvig and Dragonette, that's Hello on BFBS, the Forces station of George Island. Hope you're doing well today, wherever you are around the Forces world. On the way, I have a double decker made by George Wedlake. And he really did get the memo on the way that I like them to be made. It's terrible. Joe Carden's had a listen, and the way he's described it's quite special. I will share that with you after another in 50-foot ultra. 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

0: 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We've got music on the way from Chase and Status, their latest ones. Absolute banger. Also got a 90s classic from Aaliyah coming up.
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0: We've got a treat. George Wedlake has left me a double decker. So good. And just everything that I would want had I made it myself that we've given him the day off. He'll be back tomorrow on the evening show, but listen to this. Yes. Yep. Yep. Come on, George Squared. That is exactly how I make them. Terrible. And I appreciate him for that. So there are two tunes in there. I know what they are, but only because he told me. I would not be able to work that out. And Joe Carden, Totally Connected, weekdays 10 a.m. UK time, has had a listen. And the way he described it was very niche, but I think he's nailed it. He said, you know when you have some milk and it's a couple of days out of date and you think it's going to be all right, and then you make a brew with it and it separates and it's just not right? If that was a sound, it would be that. Yeah, that is 2 day gone off milk in audio format. What do you reckon is in there? Messages at bfbs.com or give me a voice note via the BFBS app. Really nice and easy to do it. Just open it up. There's a picture of me and there's a little button. And that's how you do that. This is Leanne.

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from the year 2000, Y2K, when all the computers died. Except they didn't. That's Aaliyah's Try Again on BFBS, the Forces Station. I've got Chasing Status, their new one with Jay Huss and Ira. I love it. That is on the way. Gaga's Dead Dance as well. And we've got a double decker to be working on. This one is made by my favourite George Wedlake. And I don't think he would mind me saying, it's terrible. It's exactly how I would have made it. Yep, that is the audio sound of some Gone Off Milk. Hello to Lizzie, who's got in touch. No, it wasn't the Long Road Festival that I was planning to go to before the weather turned. It was a folk one in Buckinghamshire. I don't know. I didn't have to go. It was for the best. It's not really my thing, to be honest. And it's one thing if you're at a festival and you sit on a hay bale and a glass of wine. Lovely. It's quite another if you're just drenched all the time. So, yeah, I dodged a bullet on that one, frankly. So, Lizzie is not long back from Edinburgh. I know I've got to head north of the border sometime. It's on my list for next year. I've never been. It's terrible. And I've got to meet our Mark McKenzie. That's happening next year for sure. So, some guesses on that double-decker. Careless Whisper by George Michael. Baker Street, Jerry Rafferty. Born to Run by The Boss. Last Friday Night by Katy Perry. Or Edge of Glory by Lady Gaga. None of those, Lizzie. But thank you very much for one of your famous lists. A valiant effort, as always. I will say, just think about who George Wedlake is as a person, right? He's an indie boy. That should help you. Not much. It just, you know, narrows it down to one genre, but it's somewhere to start, isn't it? This is Lady Gaga's Dead Dance. Like-

I just love them so much. Energetic Chaos, courtesy of Chase and Status, featuring Jay Huss and Ira. That is Disgruntled. And I've just been having a look at their live dates for this year. They're currently doing some festivals in the States. And I think this is going to be the most Chase and Status gig ever. And I wish I could go to it. Las Vegas, Zouk Nightclub, Halloween night. That would be incredible. Perfect blend of chaos. Right, back to the double decker, made by George Wedlake. It's an absolute beast of a thing, exactly like the ones that I make. Have a listen. It's horrible. Brilliant. Really did read the memo on how to make a double decker, and I love him for that. So, Lizzie's wondering if it could be Spandau Ballet's True, Destroyer and Kaput, Beck and the New Pollution, or Midnight City. No, it's none of those, Lizzie, but thank you very much. The only clue I'm going to give you right now, because I actually genuinely want to see how many days this thing could roll over until anyone has any clue, is an indie boy, is our George Wedlake. About 80% of his days are spent wearing a Blur badge. So it's a place to start for a genre. That's about all I'm going to give you right now, by choice. We got a fresh new music track on the way. Taylor Swift coming up as well. And I will play you that pig of a thing once more after Daft Punk. It's Around the World on BFBS.

0: one of their finest, but it is a crowded field. Around the world from Daft Punk on BFBS, the Forces Station. Let's have one last listen to this double decker so I can bother you for the next 24 hours. Beautifully crafted by George Wedlake. Lizzie, thank you for trying again. It is not a Blur tune, no. That was just an example of George being an indie kid, that he always has his Blur badge, and we love him for it. So it's not Girls and Boys, and it's not Park Life. What I'm going to do is I'm going to play it one more time, and then we're just going to pop it up on that top shelf where we can't see it, but it can still bother you until tomorrow. Glorious. Taylor Swift's on the way. Let me introduce you to my friend.
1: 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Talking to you. Think about the last time your plans at work suddenly changed. New priorities, new technology, fewer resources, a challenge you hadn't expected. How did you adapt? A new defence research project wants to understand how people across the workforce respond to change, what helps them adapt, and what can get in the way. 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
4: to the music.

I knew it, I knew you. From Taylor Swift on BFBS, the Forces Station. I've said it before, I'm not ashamed, I'm a sucker for Taylor Swift clickbait. Any ridiculous article on her pops up on my phone, I'm going, oh, okay. The last one was the haircut. Taylor just had a dramatic haircut. Go on, I'll bite. It was a trim. It was a trim at most. Today's nonsense was that the dog's name has been revealed. Now, oh, come on then. Because I'm going to need to see the dog now. And the way my brain is, I will need to know what Pooch is called. I didn't even know she had one. But now that I do, I'm going to have to know its name. Come on then. Show me this article. Wendy, the dog is called. It's a lovely dog, big white fluffy thing. It's very nice. Apparently they're on trend now. Can't remember the breed, but it doesn't really matter because the thing that's got me... Oh, it's a Samoyed. Samoyed, however you say it. The big white fluffy cloud anyway. Has made its Tommy Hilfiger debut. I'm so happy for Wendy. Really? Her cat is a millionaire or a billionaire or something. Could the dog not just chill? Apparently not. No, it's a Swift. Well done, Wendy. Sorry.

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0: So, a bank holiday week, which means there are three fresh new music tracks to pick from this week. I'm never sure if that makes it harder or easier. But what I'll do is I'll just get on with playing the first one of this week, which comes from Alex Warren, who is turning into a one-man hit factory a la Ed Sheeran. And frankly, I love him for it. He makes some great pop. This is from his new album, Wild Child. It is Emerald Eyes.

Emerald Eyes from Alex Warren. That is one of this week's fresh new music tracks. He's up against Blossoms and Olivia Rodrigo for your votes. As soon as you've had a listen to all three, please do decide on your favourites and then head to bfbs.com/music. Click next to that one and that is your vote registered. And the track of the week will be announced on Friday's Totally Connected after 10 a.m. UK time.

0: Andy Burnham says Britain must be blunt about what went wrong as he addressed MPs for the first time as Prime Minister. He told the Commons that taking back control over services and utilities will be at the centre of government efforts to create growth. On defence, the Prime Minister said the UK would honour its commitments to increase spending and stand firm behind Ukraine.
1: We do not seek escalation, but instead will stand firm in providing what help we can to enable Ukraine to defend itself from this illegal invasion. Britain's defence starts in Ukraine, and the defence of our nation will always be my first priority.
0: Germany says Russia was responsible for a drone attack at Leipzig airport last month. A drone carrying an explosive device was discovered close to Ukrainian cargo planes but failed to explode. Germany's interior minister says the attack followed the pattern of Russian hybrid operations in Europe. Russia has previously denied claims of involvement. Israel's defence minister, Israel Katz, says a senior member of Hamas has been captured. The announcement follows reports of a raid by Israeli special forces and an Israeli-backed Palestinian militia in Gaza City. Here's the BBC's Katie Watson.
2: It was chaos in Gaza City this morning after more than a dozen Israeli airstrikes, with video from the scene showing people fleeing explosions and gunfire. The Israeli Defense Minister, Israel Katz, said a senior Hamas official had been arrested, and while he didn't give any details about who it was, how the arrest happened, or even where it took place, both Palestinian and Israeli sources have reported that there was an Israeli-backed ground operation that appears to have been interrupted. That then prompted a heavy air bombardment, causing the deaths and injuries.
0: Jurors in the trial of a woman accused of murdering her three small children in the US say they can't reach a unanimous verdict. The judge, William Sullivan, has asked them to keep going.
3: I know that this was a long trial. I know there were over 80 witnesses. There were over 300 exhibits. But because of that, I'm going to ask you to go back out and to continue your deliberations at this time.
0: Former nurse Lindsay Clancy admits strangling her kids at their home in Massachusetts. Her lawyers say she can't be criminally responsible because she'd been suffering from postpartum psychosis. The Met Office says provisional figures suggest this summer has been the hottest since records began in the 1800s in the UK. The agency said it measured a mean average temperature across June, July and August of 16.5 Celsius, beating the last record of 16.1 set last year. With 5 hours left until the transfer window closes, Man City have agreed a joint British record fee of £125 million for the Chelsea midfielder Enzo Fernandez. Sky's Jamie Carragher says the move weakens Chelsea but improves City.
4: He's gone to Man City. It's a huge fee. Of course it is, but yeah, they look a lot stronger now. I would say Manchester City, and I would say they're going to be the biggest challengers to Arsenal right now.
0: Fernandez worked with Enzo Maresca at Chelsea, of course. That's the latest. I'm Andrew Peach.

Rita Ora, I will never let you down on BFBS, the Forces station. I'm George Ryland. Morning if you are listening in Canada. Afternoon if you're in the Falklands. Evening if you're in the UK. What was that? UK, Germany, Gibraltar or Cyprus. Lovely to have you on board. Coming up, I have a takeover track from our sister station, Best of British. I've also got music from Clean Bandit to play you after Ariana Grande. And after this, I'm going to tell you about the most amazing thing which I heard in a ladies' clothing store at the weekend. I'm pretty sure it's from the woman's mum, and there's no one like your mum to really tell you how things are. I'll give you the rest of that story after Ariana Grande's Petal.

Petal from Ariana Grande on BFBS, the Forces Station. So on Saturday, I was supposed to be heading to a little folk festival. It was just too bad weather-wise, so that got canned. Bummer. And I ended up going shopping instead. And I was in a ladies' clothes shop in St Albans when I heard the most amazing feedback. I think it was the woman's mum. Because sometimes in life, there's only that one type of person that could deliver news like this. So the coat was quite something. It was a full-length trench coat, but and I have looked it up afterwards because I couldn't understand it. I'm still not convinced. But it's what's called a multi-way trench coat. What? Basically, around the middle, it has this sort of ruffle thing around the waist, and you can actually take off the rest of it, so it could be a short coat or a long coat. It was kind of plaid, and it had some bow thing on it somewhere. Lots of going on, an awful lot going on. Busy item of clothing it was, and then some. And this girl was trying it on in the shop, and I turned around and I nearly said out loud, "Wurzel Gummidge!" If that doesn't mean anything, she basically looked a bit scarecrow-like because of all these things jutting off it. So she turns to this woman, who I presume was her mother, and went, "Is this unflattering?" And Mum just turns around and goes, "Very much so." Amazing. Yes. Yeah, that couldn't look worse. Don't buy it.

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0: This is our sister station that has exactly that on it. Best of British. And it's a very, very crowded field. So, like our other sister stations, like Edge and Beats, it's completely uninterrupted music. It's there whenever you want it. Easiest way to get it is via the BFBS app. If you've never tried them, it is well worth it. They're just there whenever you want them, whatever genre you feel like. And we get a little taste of how Best of British sounds on a Tuesday. And for today, it comes from Level 42. This is Running in the Family.

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0: Deutsche's Anxiety on BFBS, the Forces Station. We have been following probably one of the most unique bits of adventure training going on right now in the Arctic. Exercise Greenland Legacy nods to a historical expedition from 1888 and sees a tri-service team sailing from Norway to Iceland and then on to skiing across the Greenland ice caps. Joe Carden had a catch-up with the Navy's Surgeon Lieutenant Commander Josh Becker-Dios to find out about his various roles in the team.
1: I am the 2IC for the Exped for Greenland Legacy. I'm also the Exped Doc and the Research Lead. Yeah, that's me.
2: So that's a lot of hats. Did you save a job for anyone else or...?
1: Yeah, I've taken a few of them, but everyone's got their own individual roles and they're doing it very well.
2: And of course, a big part of this, apart from the whole idea of it being adventure training and putting you guys outside of your comfort zone, working with people you haven't worked with before, a big part of this is the fact, of course, you're recreating a bit of history and a bit of kind of scientific influence from back in the day. Can you tell me a little about the research work that you've been doing particularly?
1: So, absolutely. So, Nansen, who was the first to cross in 1888, was a scientist, and he famously defended his PhD thesis 3 days before sailing from Norway. He was a zoologist by background, and I'm an anaesthetist and a human physiologist, and I'm in a fortunate position. I'm currently doing a full-time defence-funded and defence-sponsored PhD. It all relates to the impact of energy deficit and extreme physical activity. So when this opportunity to be part of this trip came up, I was very keen to do some opportunistic research which fitted in with that theme. So really, what we're trying to do is understand the energetic demand of this sort of activity, and that has, and then the physiological impact, and that has really, really important for our military personnel who engage in arduous activity and do hard things, often in a state of energy deficit where you simply can't eat enough to maintain your output. So we're trying to really better understand that, and this is an amazing opportunity and an amazing model to do that, because of course it's real. So this is a field research study, and that's what's made it really exciting. It's taken some of the lab work that I've been doing in my PhD and it's putting it into a field environment.
2: I know you've still got a lot further to go. Has anything kind of surprised you already? Has anything kind of jumped out from your findings yet?
1: I think, and I always knew this, I think, you know, people are already starting to lose weight, and I think that was expected, even though we've got loads of rations and we're trying to eat 5,000 up to 6,000 calories per day, but it's really hard to do that. It's really hard. And so, you know, this, what we call energy deficit, is really inevitable. And the better we can kind of understand what happens to the body and how we can maximize energy intake, that's going to be better for our defense people who are really doing these hard things, whether it's AT or in a really operational environment.
2: There you go. You heard it yourself. We have essentially got the anti-poster boy for Ozempic on the phone with us today. I rate it.
1: Exactly.
2: Josh, it's been a pleasure. I won't take up any more of your time. Just remind us, how much further have you guys got to go?
1: We're halfway through in terms of time. We've probably got about 250K thereabouts to the coast, and then we've got to get out, and that's going to be complex. Although the distance isn't as hard, we've got to get through the crevasse fields on the west coast. So we anticipate being no later than the 6th of September back in Nuuk. That's our target, and we've got rations for that amount of time. So okay, hopefully we are currently on track.
0: And there'll be more updates on Totally Connected as it continues this adventure training, which is being partly funded by the BFBS Welfare Grants. Got music on the way from Arctic Monkeys and All Saints after Fisher. 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
2: A few questions that I need to know. How you could ever hurt me so. I need to know what I've done wrong.

All Saints Never Ever on BFBS, the Forces Station. Got music from Lewis Capaldi. That was really weird. Lewis Capaldi, as most people refer to him as. And Ella Langley. That came out normally. Good times. That's all coming up. I'm George Ryler. This is BFBS, the Forces Station. And you got a big week next week if you're in Gibraltar. Evening. Get your red and white ready. It is National Day, 10th of September, 9:30 a.m. onwards, Casemate Square, John McIntosh Square, Victoria Stadium, Governor's Parade and the Bay of Gibraltar. Loads happening as always. There's more information on Gibraltar Cultural Services on Facebook. It's always a great day on the rock, that, isn't it? Arctic Monkeys now, Do I Want to Know?

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Langley's Be Her on BFBS, the Forces Station. Music on the way from Sienna Spyro and Amy Winehouse. Lewis Capaldi next with Survive. I just want to know if you started watching Trigger Point yet? New series started on Sunday evening. And I just want to thank whoever at ITV decided they would pop the whole series on ITVX immediately. It's so good, I almost wish that I wasn't going to binge watch the entire lot in the first few days of it being there, but clearly I am, and I'm going to enjoy it. I hate it when they do that once a week thing. It really does drive me insane.

Survive from Lewis Capaldi, who's had a massive summer of UK headline shows. And he's not done for the year. He's playing the Superboom Festival in Munich tomorrow before heading to Australia for some winter sun in December. Sienna Spiro on the way after Amy Winehouse. This is Back to Black. 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

Tiana Spiro, Great Expectation on BFBS, the Forces Station. I'm Georgia Ireland. I will be back tomorrow as usual from 4pm UK time. Latest news is coming up after Shivers from Ed Sheeran. And after that, Jason Webster will be with you. Enjoy the rest of your day wherever you are around the Forces world.

0: Germany has announced the closure of Russia's consulate in Bonn after accusing Moscow of several recent hybrid attacks on infrastructure. The Interior Minister, Alexander De Brenne, said this included an attempted drone attack at Leipzig Airport 4 weeks ago. He said Germany wasn't at war, but was the target of daily acts of warfare. His words here have been translated.
1: We do not see Leipzig as a single case. We assume that Germany is going to be the target of future hybrid attacks by Russia.
0: Russia has rejected the accusations. Andy Burnham has pledged to boost defence spending as he addressed Parliament for the first time as Prime Minister. He also told MPs he has a clear, coherent and credible approach to growth and wants to look at every facet of the cost of living crisis.
2: We can make this next decade better than the last. We can lift the prospects of all our people and places. We can put more power into every postcode. We can let Britain believe again.
0: Andy Burnham's predecessor, Sir Keir Starmer, has announced he's standing down as an MP, triggering a by-election in his London seat of Holborn and St Pancras. He previously said he'd stay on the backbenches until the next election, but now says it's the right time for him to focus on a new role in international affairs. It's been confirmed a newborn baby girl who was found at a property in Sheffield was stabbed to death. Officers reported to concerns for the child's welfare in the Winnebank area on Sunday. The Met Office says this summer was the hottest in the UK since records began in 1884. There have been five widespread heat waves. Here's the BBC's Elizabeth Rizzini.
3: The provisional average mean temperature for June, July and August, which is measured across the UK by day and by night, was 16.5 degrees Celsius. That breaks the previous record, which was set just last year by 0.4 Celsius. All of the UK's hottest five summers have now occurred since 2003, and the Met Office says the heat experienced this year has been made 130 times more likely by human-induced climate change.
0: Manchester City have agreed a deal with Chelsea to sign Enzo Fernandez for a record equaling £125 million. The fee equals the British transfer record set last summer when Liverpool signed Alexander Isak from Newcastle. Former Liverpool and England defender Jamie Carragher says if the move goes ahead after a medical this evening, it'll weaken Chelsea and improve City.
4: He's gone to Man City, it's a huge fee. Of course it is, but yeah, they look a lot stronger now. I would say Manchester City, and I would say they're going to be the biggest challengers to Arsenal right now.
0: Jonathan Bailey's pulled out of the London revival of Sunday in the Park with George after the exit of Ariana Grande. The singer recently said she'd take a step back with the final show on her tour at the O2 this evening. That's the latest. I'm Andrew Peach.
5: 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The Forces Station.

It's you too, and beautiful day here on BFBS. I'm Jason. Thank you so much for joining me today. How are you? Did you have a nice BFBS full weekend? We did. We loved it. I hope you enjoyed it too. And what a great amount of music we had. We had that kind of thing. You were just hearing just then some U2 and Beautiful Day, the best rock music. We had some awesome pop tunes as well and some excellent dance songs. I mean, really, really good. It was a bit of me, definitely. Hope you enjoyed it. I've got some good stuff on the way too. Jungle coming up. I'll play Flo and Lenny Kravitz too. And this is Wet Leg.

Nice from Lenny Kravitz, and It Ain't Over Till It's Over here on BFBS. I'm Jason. I've got Jungle on the way very soon with Someday Somewhere. The Weeknd's still to play as well. And I love it when artists these days, if they're brand new artists, they go, right, who can we work with to really boost our profile? And they might go, maybe not as famous, or they'll go for the stars. And that's literally what they've done here. They've gone, who can we go for? What about Missy Elliott? And she said yes, which is amazing. This is Flo, Missy Elliott. This is called Fly Girl.

It's Flo and Missy Elliott. It's called Fly Girl. It's BFBS. I'm Jason. Bieber Doobie on the way. The weekend's still to come too. This is brand new music from Jungle. It's called Someday Somewhere.

0: This is Jungle. It's called Someday Somewhere, the perfect type of song that we would have played on the BF Festival weekend. If you want to listen back to any of the great music and any of the great things that happened over that long weekend, then you can do right now. 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I'll play Paul Woolford next.
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It's the weekend and Blinding Lights here on BFBS. My mate went and saw him at Wembley a couple of weeks ago, and he showed me some videos of it, and it looked insane. I mean, what a performance that guy puts on. Unbelievable show. I've got Caesars and Jerk It Out. It's coming up very soon. This lady, real name, Beatrice Christie Leje Laos, born in the Philippines and decided to change the name to make it sound a lot easier for me to say. This is Biba Doobie, and this is Sun Has Set.

0: It's the Caesars and Jugs out here on BFBS. 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

It's Ollie Murs. It's called Diary of a Broken Heart. BFBS, I'm Jason. Did you listen to the BFBS Festival weekend? Because here's the kind of pop act that you would have heard and you would have really enjoyed over that weekend, right? Okay, I've got James on the way. A nice song from them. And this is Kungs and This Girl on BFBS.

It's Kungs and Cooking on Three Burners and This Girl here on BFBS. I'm Jason. Thank you so much for listening to me on your Tuesday. James on the way. Harry Styles still to play too. And did you hear Zara Larsson recently turned down the Grammy for Best New Artist? Because she was like, I've been around for 13 years. That's not exactly new, is it? And she's still bringing out bangers after 13 years. Just like this one. This is Midnight's.

It's James. This is Born of Frustration here on BFBS. A great throwback. I've got another one on the way for you now on BFBS, which you're going to really enjoy. It's from the album A Rush of Blood to the Head, the fifth track from that 2002 album, which just blew up worldwide as well. Won Record of the Year at the Grammys in 2004. Thanks, Wikipedia, for all these facts and Coldplay. This is Clocks.

Sorry back from them, this is Clocks here on BFBS, the perfect kind of song you'd have heard on the BFBS full weekend. I'm Jason. I've got some really good music coming up for you today. Lady Gaga on the way, Chaka Khan too. And this is Harry Styles. This is American Girls taking you up to the news today.

0: Germany has accused Russia of carrying out a drone attack at Leipzig airport 4 weeks ago. The device targeted a Ukrainian cargo plane but didn't explode. Berlin's interior minister told a news conference the attack was part of a well-established pattern by Moscow. The BBC's James Landale is in Kyiv.
1: During this period, Western governments have sometimes blamed Russia, other times they have not, and it's deliberately the actions that are allegedly been taken by Russia are deliberately in that sort of deniable space where it is hard to ascribe blame and responsibility. And I think what the German government is doing here is deliberately making that choice to try and ascribe responsibility to the Russians.
0: The US military says it's launched a fresh wave of strikes on targets in Iran linked to its Islamic Revolutionary Guards. US Central Command said it followed recent attacks against commercial shipping in the Strait of Hormuz. Nepal's army says a British citizen is among 119 people rescued from the scene of devastating floods. It says they were flown to safety while separate search operations have found 26 people, including foreigners, trapped in a tunnel. More than 1,000 people are known to have died across the Himalayas, with up to 48 Britain still missing. Andy Burnham has vowed problem solving over point scoring will define his time as Prime Minister as he addressed MPs for the first time since entering number 10. He told the Commons he wants to increase defence spending, fix social care and bring back hope. Sky's John Craig says the Prime Minister will be satisfied.
2: He was pretty candid in his pledges to, as he put it, solve problems, more devolution and so on, tackling decline in the high streets. Labour MPs loved it. They're all going for drinks in the number 10 garden this evening. That's a good way to get Labour MPs on side, isn't it?
0: Sir Keir Starmer's announced he's resigning as an MP, sparking a North London by-election. The former Prime Minister says he'll be focusing on new work on international affairs. Andy Burnham praised his lifetime of public service. Tom Baldwin, who's written a biography about Sir Keir, says he'll be relieved.
3: He didn't want to hang around staring at the back of Andy Burnham's head. He didn't want to be a Ted Heath or a Margaret Thatcher, you know, causing trouble from the back benches or sulking away. He wants to get on with his life. And I think this is the best thing for him, best thing for his family and best thing for the government.
0: The Green Party leader, Zach Polanski, hasn't ruled out running in the Holborn and St Pancras constituency by-election. The Met Office says provisional figures suggest this summer was the hottest since records began. The agency says it measured a mean average temperature from June to August of 16.5 Celsius. That beats the last record of 16.1 Celsius, which was only set last year. Now, in Premier League football, 3 hours to go until the transfer window closes. Manchester City have signed Enzo Fernandes for a record equaling £125 million. He moves from Chelsea, where, of course, he worked with the Manchester City manager, Enzo Maresca. That's the latest. I'm Andrew Peach.

doesn't matter if you love him or capital H-I-M. Just put your paws up.

Lady Gaga and Born This Way here on BFBS. What a great throwback that is. It's such a big, iconic song, right? Do you know it was the 1,000th number one ever in the American Billboard chart? Yeah, it's a big fact, right? Royal Blood on the way. Kaiser Chiefs to play soon. This is Chaka Khan, Snoop Dogg. And honestly, the collaboration I didn't know I wanted in my life. This is so good. It's called Boogies in My Soul.

0: come on, come on. Show them.
1: I love this song. A bit too much, I think, actually. Chaka Khan and Snoop Dogg. It's called Boogies in My Soul. It's one of those tracks that you think, I'm not sure if I'm going to like this at all. And then when you hear it, you think, okay, yeah, it's all right. And then it just gets stuck with you. You can't get out of your head. It's great. I really, really enjoyed it. Well, I've got Rudimental and Bring Me Joy. It's going to sound nice today. And if you liked your BFBS full weekend, especially your rock music, you're going to enjoy this one a lot today. Royal Blood is called Limbo.

Hey, Skies and Chiefs, what a great throwback. Is that every day I love you less and less? I'm Jason. Thank you so much for listening today. Hope you're doing all right. I've got an absolute clang of a story, by the way. I was at a party. This was a few years ago. I was at a party, my mate's birthday, and he was like, there might be a few celebrities there. I'm like, okay, whatever. Yeah, fine. That's okay. And I'm outside. It was quite hot in there. I was like, I'm going to get a bit of fresh air. I'm standing up there, and this guy goes, you're right, mate. How are you? I'm like, yeah, not too bad. That's when I realised it was Ricky Wilson from Kaiser Chiefs. And that's the first time I've seen him. How do you miss Ricky Wilson from the Kaiser Chiefs at a party? It's not very observant, am I? I was like, hey, how long have you been here for? He's like, since the start. I'm like, how did I miss you? Ridiculous.

0: It's Rudimental and Karen Harding and Bring Me Joy here on BFBS. Adela and Ain't in LA coming up very soon. And do you love your esports? If you do, 27th of September, that Sunday, is a day that you're going to be wanting to be either paying attention to BFBS and our socials, or head down to RAF Museum in London for the grand final of the BFBS Pro League Championships, okay? So it's featuring Rocket League. We're going to be crowning that 2026 BFBS Pro League champion. And if you're in the UK, you can go along to this for absolutely free. So museum entry is free. You can go. If you can't catch it, though, if you can't make it, we'll be streaming everything live on YouTube and Twitch, posting the best bits on across all our platforms as well. But what a day that'll be if you're into your esports. You can take part in loads of stuff and all the activities that's going to be happening there as well. 27th of September, if you want to go along to that. I've got Basement Jacks on the way and a great tune from Stella Lefty 2.
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It's Basement Jacks and Rendezvous here on BFBS. Thank you so much for listening. I'm Jason. How are you today? Hope you're enjoying your Tuesday evening. Stella Lefty in Boston's on the way very soon. And I went to a karaoke bar about 4 or 5 years ago, and there was a lady that went on stage and sang the Camila Cabello part to this. There was no one else to sing the other part, so it was just silent for half of it. Genuinely true story as well. It sounded terrible, but this version still sounds good. Shawn Mendes, Camila Cabello, it's Senorita.

She's having an incredible year, right? Stella Lefty in Boston here on PFBS. I'm Jason. I get Razor Light and Golden Touch on the way. And the thing I absolutely loved about this guy when he first came out, you know when you hit the big time, right? Before, you might have had loads of little gigs. Well, he honoured those little gigs, still went to them, but now he had a bit of cash in his pocket. So what he did was he just gave out a load of free drinks to everyone that came to his gigs. Like 50, 60, 70 people. He's like, next round's on me, guys. I love him. Shaboozy, this is the Bar Song Tipsy on BFBS.

0: It's your Boozy the Bar Song Tipsy here on BFBS. I'm Jason. How are you today? Hope you're doing all right. I've got the Blessed Madonna on the way and Razor Lights next.
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good throwback to this from NXS. This is Mystify here on BFBS. I'm Jason. Jonas Sue and Black Magic's going to be playing very soon. And if you took part in the Midwinter Swim in the Falklands, then you would have been doing it on the same day that this song was released. It's a good song. I don't know if it'll give you much motivation to go into the ice-cold Atlantic Ocean, but it was a great song anyway. Somba, this is My Body Isn't Ready here on BFBS.

It's Yonisu and Black Magic on BFBS. I'm Jason. This track is just motivation in the song, and I'll tell you that from an actual moment that happened the other day. I started playing football for the first time since about 20 years was the last time I played a full season. Started playing for a team. I'm going to tell you now, there's a reason why football has stopped mid-30s. I'm 40 next week, and I feel so broken. I'm so broken. But that Yonisu track, that kind of helped me out a little bit. A little bit, not lots, but a little bit. Right, this is the Blessed Madonna. This is called Shades of Love. It's BFBS. Stepping now

The song is such a vibe, right? It's a Blessman's Honour. And this is called Shades of Love here on BFBS. I'm Jason. Hope your Tuesday evening's going really well. I'm going to get Ellie Goulding like a saviour on the way. A throwback from Jamiroquai, which you're going to really enjoy. Also, Feeder coming up soon too. This one, take you to the news. John Newman, this is Come and Get It here on BFBS.

0: Andy Burnham pledged to boost defence spending as he addressed Parliament for the first time as Prime Minister. He also told MPs he had a clear, coherent and credible approach to growth and wants to look at every facet of the cost of living crisis.
1: Britain is not where any of us would wish it to be. Things are not working as they should. Life is too expensive and too hard for too many.
0: A British national is among 119 people flown to safety in Nepal. The country's army has given an update on efforts to reach those trapped by the devastating floods in the Himalayas. Sky's John Sparks has been on a helicopter flying rescue operations.
2: Below us, we've seen search and rescue workers looking for bodies, pulling them out of the mud. There are also people here who need help. Helicopters are bringing in supplies.
0: Another group's been rescued after they were trapped in a tunnel. More than 1,000 people are confirmed dead. Up to 48 Britons are still missing. A senior Republican congressman has called for Andrew Mountbatten Windsor to be investigated and prosecuted in the US over alleged sex crimes there. The former prince was among the names read out by Thomas Massie, who he alleged were co-conspirators of the late sex offender Jeffrey Epstein. Mr. Mountbatten Windsor has denied any wrongdoing. Speaking to the House of Representatives, Mr. Massie called for the rest of the Epstein files to be released.
3: Mr. Speaker, it's been a year since the president signed the Epstein Files Transparency Act, and the government continues to withhold over 3 million files. That's why we've introduced the Epstein Files Transparency Act 2, to bring the fight to the state courts, accountability to the Department of Justice, and closure for survivors. We want perpetrators of these crimes to be investigated and prosecuted.
0: The Met Office says its provisional data has experienced its warmest summer since records began in 1884. The year saw 5 widespread heat waves and 40 days of temperature above 30 Celsius. Dr. Amy Doherty from the Met Office says climate change is making extreme conditions more likely.
4: In pre-industrial times, we would have seen a summer like this year's, maybe once in every more than 1,000 years. In current conditions, we're likely to see a summer like this year. If we continue to emit greenhouse gases into the atmosphere, climate change will continue to accelerate and we'll just see more and more extreme conditions. And to be honest, I fear for my children's future.
0: In football, Enzo Fernandez is having a medical right now at Manchester City ahead of a £125 million move from Chelsea. The fee equals the British transfer record set last summer when Liverpool signed Alexander Isak from Newcastle. Chelsea goalkeeper Robert Sanchez has gone on loan to Como in Italy. Newcastle has spent £51 million on Matias Fernando Pardo from Lille on transfer deadline day. Aston Villa have bought winger Ibrahim Mbe and defender Taylor Harwood-Bellis. The window closes in 2 hours from now. That's the latest. I'm Andrew Peach.
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One anthem from Feeder and Buck Rogers here on BFBS. I'm Jason. Thank you so much for listening. Hope you're enjoying your Tuesday evening. You know, sometimes when you hear a song and it takes you to a holiday, to maybe a tour you went on, to maybe a time where you're out with like your mates or your family, that song literally reminds me of one thing. And I hope, I'm going to count to three and I want you to see if you can say the same thing as me. One, two, three. Gran Turismo. Yes, am I right? Did you say that? If you'd also said FIFA 2001, I would have accepted, because it just reminds me of that time of my life. PlayStation 2, sitting there, just eating crisps and pot noodles. I've got Ellie Goulding and Like a Saviour. It's going to be on the way very soon. Jamiroquai coming up too. And this is Wiz the MC. Show me

know, sometimes you hear a song on the radio and you go, what is that? That's what I did with this song. I had to like search it. I was searching BFBS going schedule. What was the last songs they played? It's with the MC and Bees and Honey and Show Me Love here on BFBS. That sounds so good. Whenever you hear it, you want to hear it again, I feel, with that track. I've got Jazzy, Chris Lorenzo and Invisible. It's coming up. Let's go for this. Our throwback from Jamiroquai. That's Disco Funk, this. This is All Right here on BFBS.

It's a good one, this from Ellie Goulding. It's called Like a Saviour. It's BFBS. I'm Jason. Alicia Keys and Lifeline coming up on your Tuesday evening on BFBS. Well, this is a great track. I really, really like these two guys, Chris Lorenzo and Jazzy. It's the lead single from Jazzy's debut album called Peace and Patience, out in October. And this is called Invisible.

0: This is so good, this. Jazzy, Chris Lorenzo, and Invisible here on BFBS. Something a little bit more chilled out from Alicia Keys. I'm going to play Lifeline. It's a beautiful track that's on the way very soon. Noel Gallagher's High Flying Birds and Council Sky is going to play that too. Now, if you love your football, the BFBS Fantasy Football League is up and running now. You can get involved by going on our website. It's bfbs.com/fantasy. Just a bit of fun. There's no prize up for grabs, just a bit of bragging rights on the line. Because let's face it, we just want to win. Oh, who doesn't want to win? Everyone wants to win, don't they? But if you come last, you're going to look foolish. You're going to look ridiculous. you'll be fine. I'm sure you get over it. But if you want to take part in the Fantasy League right now, we did it for the World Cup and it was so popular. So get involved in this for the Premier League. bfbs.com/fantasy. Right, I've got Stereophonics on the way. And a new track from Slater soon.
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It's Noel Gallagher's High Flying Birds in Council Skies here on BFBS. Stereophonics on the way. Still got Hugh Gull, Moving to the Sun. That's a nice song, that. Going to play that in a bit. First, a artist now who had early influences from Britney, Lady Gaga. So if your bass level is there, you know your career is going to be pretty decent, right? She made her Coachella debut this year. Her name is Slayter. It's spelled S-L-A-Y-Y-Y-T-E-R if you want to look her up. And this is called Brand New Channels. The S on channels is a dollar sign, of course.

0: Stereophonics, and maybe tomorrow if you're Tuesday evening. I'm Jason. Hugel's on the way. Regard and Ride It. It's going to be coming up very soon. And September the 10th, put that date in your diary. Not only is it my birthday, true fact, it's also going to be a battle between two of the elite armed forces outfits on the football pitch, Royal Marines versus Parachute Regiment. Now, the whole match will be broadcast live on the BFBS News YouTube channel and on BFBS TV for serving personnel overseas. And it all starts at 5:45 PM UK time on September the 10th. Remember, my birthday. Right, BB Rex are on the way, and Sheryl Crow too soon.
1: 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Think about the last time your plans at work suddenly changed. 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

Guard and Ride It here on BFBS. I'm Jason. Thank you so much for listening on the Tuesday evening. Timbaland and Katy Perry. And if you ever meet again, it's on the way soon. I haven't heard that in ages, that song. It's going to sound good today. You know, sometimes when you hear of two artists that are going to work together and you think, will that work? Well, I kind of thought that between Bebe Rexha and Faithless, but my goodness, it's worked. It does sound good. This is called New Religion. Deep in-

nice throwback from Sheryl Crow and All I Wanna Do here on BFPS. Teddy Swims in the door on the way very soon. And I love how when Timbaland was asked how he got the idea of this next track, bearing in mind, he was the biggest thing in music at the time. He said, well, listen to the radio and I heard I Got a Feeling by Black Eyed Peas. So I kind of stole the idea. Simple as that, yeah. It kind of worked as well. Katy Perry is on this too. This is a great song from 2009. It's If We Ever Meet Again on BFPS.

It's Timbaland, a track that came out when he was the biggest thing in music at the time, with Katy Perry on this too. This is If We Ever Meet Again. I'm Jason. I've got Jesse J and Domino coming up after the news. Going to sound nice. Cat's Eye, also Lil Nas X 2. First, taking you up to the news. A guy who, I mean, I'm not going to lie, he looks quite intimidating, but he's got a voice on him, and apparently he's one of the loveliest guys in pop as well. This is Teddy Swims. This is called The Door.

0: Andy Burnham pledged to boost defence spending as he addressed Parliament for the first time as Prime Minister. He also told MPs he had a clear, coherent and credible approach to growth and wants to look at every facet of the cost of living crisis.
1: Britain is not where any of us would wish it to be. Things are not working as they should. Life is too expensive and too hard for too many.
0: A British national's among 119 people flown to safety in Nepal. The country's army has given an update on efforts to reach those trapped by devastating floods in the Himalayas. Sky's John Sparks has been on a helicopter flying rescue operations.
2: Below us, we've seen search and rescue workers looking for bodies, pulling them out of the mud. There are also people here who need help. Helicopters are bringing in supplies, but they're also taking people out.
0: Another group's been rescued after they were trapped in a tunnel. More than 1,000 people are confirmed dead. 48 British people are still missing. A senior Republican congressman has called for Andrew Mountbatten Windsor to be investigated and prosecuted in the US over alleged sex crimes there. The former prince was among names read out by Thomas Massey, who he alleged were co-conspirators of the late sex offender Jeffrey Epstein. Mr. Mountbatten Windsor has denied any wrongdoing. Speaking to the House of Representatives, Mr. Massey called for the rest of the Epstein files to be released.
3: Mr. Speaker, it's been a year since the president signed the Epstein Files Transparency Act, and the government continues to withhold over 3 million files. That's why we've introduced the Epstein Files Transparency Act 2, to bring the fight to the state courts, accountability to the Department of Justice, and closure for survivors. We want perpetrators of these crimes to be investigated and prosecuted.
0: The Met Office says its provisional data says the UK has had its warmest summer since records began in 1884. This year saw five widespread heat waves and 40 days of temperatures above 30 Celsius. Dr. Amy Doherty from the Met Office says climate change is making extreme conditions more likely.
4: In pre-industrial times, we would have seen a summer like this year's, maybe once in every more than 1,000 years. In current conditions, we're likely to see a summer like this year. If we continue to emit greenhouse gases into the atmosphere, climate change will continue to accelerate and we'll just see more and more extreme conditions. And to be honest, I fear for my children's future.
0: Enzo Fernandez is having a medical right now at Manchester City ahead of a £125 million move from Chelsea. The fee equals the British transfer record set last summer when Liverpool signed Alexander Isak from Newcastle. Chelsea goalkeeper Robert Sanchez has gone on loan to Como in Italy. Newcastle spent £51 million on Matheus Fernandes Pardo from Lille. Villa have bought winger Ibrahim Embe and defender Taylor Harwood-Bellis. 1 hour to go. That's the latest. I'm Andrew Pinch. We'll

Genesis of Jesse J. This is Domino here on BFBS. I'm Jason. Maroon 5 coming up. I've got a great song from Tame Impala. Really good track called Dracula. It's coming up in a bit, all right? How is your week going so far? I mean, it's only Tuesday. Tuesday's done. Looking closer to the midweek. But in the UK, there was an excellent weekend of the best music across BFBS for BFBS Festival. It was rock music, the best pop music, the best dance music that you would hear at a festival. There were some amazing specials as well. If you missed any of it, you can have a look on our website right now. Go to bfbs.com/festival. Some of the specials, you just got to listen back to them. If you missed them, please do. There's Sonny Federa one, by the way. Oh, it's great. Well worth a listen. Lil Nas X coming up very soon, that Star Walking track. I've got Cat's Eye now. Now, if you are a fan of Cat's Eye, you probably already know this. I've just had a little Google of them. Yoon Chi is one of the singers in Cat's Eye. And here's the fact. Yoon Chi has a cat named Oreo, whilst Megan, one of the other ones, has a husky named Cassie. So, look, if that comes up in the quiz, you'll thank me. Otherwise, very boring fact.

It's Cat's Eye, an animal here on BFPS. Thanks so much for listening today. I'm Jason, Maroon 5, and She Will Be Loved on the way. And this was the 2022 official anthem for the League of Legends World Championship. It's Lil Nas X. This is Star Walking here on BFPS.

One of the biggest hits from Maroon 5's debut album, Songs About Jane, from 2004. Can you believe 22 years old that song is? That's mad, isn't it? That makes you feel like a granddad saying that. But it does me anyway. Nightcrawlers on the way. Fontaines DC going to be playing very soon. That's a good song. And this one is great too. It's Tame Impala and Jenny. This is Dracula.

0: How good's this? Tame Impala and Jenny and Dracula here on BFBS. If this is the type of music you love, do let us know. 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Do that right now. I've got Nightcrawlers on the way and Fontaine's DC next.
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It's Nightcrawlers and Push the Feeling On here on BFBS. I'm Jason. Thanks for listening for your Tuesday evening. Nikki Smith is on the way in about half an hour's time. She's got some bangers. I'm just looking at her show that she's got coming up. Huge tracks on the way. I've got good ones too before she's on though. Britney Spears and Toxic. Armin van Helden, The Script on the way soon as well. You know, sometimes you'll download an app and it'll start taking over your life because maybe it's a game, let's say, and you're playing it all the time. You're like, I can't stop playing this game. I'm doing it for hours on end. This isn't even a game. This is real life. It's a football one, right? I think it's meant to be a betting app, but it's got loads of stats and facts about footballers. Really getting into my football this year. There's some information in there, which is so dull. Like, pointless information. It's the transfer centre. Now, I was thinking, right, I just want to see the main clubs and the main teams, you know, Premier League teams maybe, maybe some like La Liga, maybe Serie A teams. And it's given me information on teams I've never heard of. Red Star? One guy's gone from Torino to Red Star? God, get a life if you're writing that down. Seriously. I mean, good luck to you, Come Biane, who has gone there.

0: Do you remember when he performed this at the Super Bowl a couple of years ago? Kendrick Lamar's Not Like Us, and everyone was talking about it. It was on everyone's lips. It was such a great, iconic performance as well. I've got Britney and Toxic on the way very soon. A new episode of Daily Dits is out. Two Paras Op Pitting Memorial Run in the Falklands is on there. Laura Mitchell is joined by Tom Payne. You can hear more about the event. 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You can get it there. And I'll get Years and Years on the way soon.
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It's Years and Years and Starstruck here on BFES. I'm Jason, hope you're doing all right. Script on the way, and we will end the show today with Andy C and Becky Hill, a banger called Indestructible, just before Nicky Smith takes over. Now, you know this next song I'm about to play, right? It's Armin van Helden, You Don't Know Me. The full version includes dialogue sampled from the TV show Dexter's Laboratory. No idea why. No idea why. Just does. Why not? Armin van Helden also sounds like a guy. He's like Dutch, doesn't he? But he's actually from Boston, Massachusetts. Right, this is Armin van Helden, a banger, a nice throwback, because You Don't Know Me.

0: struggling to make things right. That's how a superhero learns.
1: Nice way to end the show with the script and superheroes here on BFPS. Thank you so much for listening today. Enjoy the rest of your evening. Also, have a good rest of your week too. Nikki Smith is on the way next. You've got The Feeling coming up. Somba and Alex Warren too. And I'll leave with this from Andy C and Becky Hill. This is Indestructible. See you later. Bye.

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2: Andy Burnham says Britain must be blunt about what's gone wrong as he addressed MPs for the first time as Prime Minister. He told the Commons that taking back public control of services and utilities would be at the centre of his efforts to create economic growth. On defence, the Prime Minister said the UK would honour its commitments to increase spending and stand firm behind Ukraine.
3: We do not seek escalation, but instead will stand firm in providing what help we can to enable Ukraine to defend itself from this illegal invasion. Britain's defence starts in Ukraine, and the defence of our nation will always be my first priority.
2: Israel's defence minister, Israel Katz, says a senior member of Hamas has been captured. The announcement follows reports of a raid by Israeli special forces and an Israeli-backed Palestinian militia in Gaza City. Here's the BBC's Katie Watson.
4: There was chaos in Gaza City this morning after more than a dozen Israeli airstrikes, with video from the scene showing people fleeing explosions and gunfire. The Israeli defence minister, Israel Katz, said a senior Hamas official had been arrested, and while he didn't give any details about who it was, how the arrest happened, or even where it took place, both Palestinian and Israeli sources have reported that there was an Israeli-backed ground operation that appears to have been interrupted. That then prompted a heavy air bombardment, causing the deaths and injuries.
2: The Justice Secretary has insisted early prison release is needed to maintain confidence in British justice. Alex Norris has been setting out changes to plans to ease overcrowding in jails. They'll mean those convicted of offences including manslaughter are exempt from an early release scheme. Former prison governor John Podmore was asked if he has faith in the proposals.
5: The short answer is no. I'm not really still quite sure what the plan is. I mean, they were always going to have to make these exemptions. I mean, when the scheme was first announced, you could see from space that there were going to be problems.
2: Jurors in the trial of a woman accused of murdering her three small children in the US say they're unable to reach a verdict, but the judge, William Sullivan, has asked them to keep going.
6: I know that this was a long trial. I know there were over 80 witnesses, there were over 300 exhibits, but because of that, I'm going to ask you to go back out and to continue your deliberations at this time.
2: Former nurse Lindsay Clancy admits strangling her kids at home in Massachusetts. Her lawyers say she's not criminally responsible because she'd been suffering from postpartum psychosis. Manchester City have equaled the British transfer record after agreeing to pay £125 million for Enzo Fernandes from Chelsea. City have also confirmed they bought Ilmen and Dye from Everton in a deal worth £65 million. Chelsea are lining up a £47 million deal for Monaco midfielder Lamine Kamara and allowing goalkeeper Robert Sanchez to go on loan to Como in Italy. And that's the latest. I'm Andrew Peach.
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It's Miss T then with Hot and Juicy and Horny on BFBS. And The Feeling before that and Fill My Little World. Now, it was festival fever, wasn't it, at the weekend with BF Festival and also a lot of festivals happening across the UK. A bit damp at Carfest, Leeds and also Reading Festival, where Somba did a great performance.

12 to 12. And if you want to see his dramatic performance as he came out of an ambulance with Slater, then I'm sure you're going to be able to see lots of clips of that online for his festival performance at Reading. Alex Warren has got a new album out, and it's called Wild Child. Rescuer is one of the tracks. He's also got a brand new single as part of our fresh new music lineup. Tell you more after this. Go.

Alex Warren is absolutely flying on a tour at the moment as well, down in Australia, New Zealand, and he's got his new album out. Emerald Eyes is also his latest single, which is part of our fresh new music lineup. You've got Blossoms as well, which is also one for you to choose, with Declan McKenna, an additional driver, great song actually, and Olivia Rodrigo with Serena Joy. Over to you though to decide upon what is going to be our track of the week, announced on Friday's Totally Connected. bfbs.com/music to vote, please. Thank you very much. Beyonce is up next. Break My Soul.

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It's Billie Eilish and Birds of a Feather. And of course, Billie Eilish is going to be starring in the Bell Jar movie. And it is the adaptation, of course, from the book The Bell Jar by Sylvia Plath. And she looks completely different as she had started filming already.

Ellie Goulding, Love Me Like You Do on BFBS. Now, we've got Daniel Powter up next then with Bad Day here on BFBS. And I'm going to be finding out about the new series of Trigger Point after this with our Force's story. Where is the

0: the best one-hit wonder from Daniel Powter on BFBS. Now, the explosive drama Trigger Point is back on our screens for Series 4, and the crime thriller follows Alana Washington, a former military bomb disposal operative now working for the Met Police Bomb Squad. And Cam Kelly caught up with Natalie Simpson, who plays DS Helen Morgan, and also Manui Tiara, who plays DCI Amma Batra. And he chats to them about the highly anticipated new series.
1: Well, I would say for anyone who's watched season three, in terms of Lana Washington, Vicky's character, she was struggling quite a bit in season three. And she was struggling with PTSD, she was leaning heavily on painkillers. And so I think we see that the continuation of that story. In terms of the rest of our characters, I think that you'll see us grow in different ways, and there have been some big changes, I think, in the time between season three and season four.
2: Obviously, Trigger Point has an amazing kind of knack of making every season upon season bigger and more explosive.
1: Yeah.
2: But this one is an interesting one in terms of the character dynamics, because I think, well, I suppose all is not quite what it seems.
1: No, I think you can say that. Yeah.
3: When you landed the parts, did you do much training with actual bomb disposal squads? Did you spend much time with them?
2: Well, so not with bomb disposal, but I did interview quite a lot of detectives. Got an amazing on-set, like consultants.
1: Yeah, we do. Yeah, yeah.
2: So I spoke to some detectives and kind of police inspectors just to kind of get mm-hmm. a vibe of what their inner lives are like as well, you know, because yeah. you can see what the job is, but the toll that it takes on them personally, it's mm-hmm. also, you know, they're amazing, these people.
3: Yeah, because I was going to say, I mean, how did that affect you actually hearing the truths and knowing what they do actually go through on a day-to-day basis? But I'm assuming, because Manav, you were in line of duty as well, I'm assuming you probably spoke to some people in the force around then as well about their experiences. So was it old hat, or was there new stuff coming through that you just weren't aware of?
2: You kind of need different things for different parts. Mm. So for line of duty, he was much more junior, Vihan was, and he was kind of, you kind of was speaking to people closer to like more administerial kind of stuff. And then in Trigger Point, Amma Batra is a lot higher up the food chain, essentially.
3: Yeah, yeah.
2: And the job is a lot more stressful and takes an immense personal toll. And so it is actually, I mean, it's incredible to hear these guys. I'm, you know, I'm acting it. Mm. It's fine. These people are going through this and yeah. they're amazing. And they're always so generous with their time. And it's always funny because whenever I speak to anyone who works in the forces, they're just so keen to make sure that. One guy told me, was like, whenever I watch a show on TV, like a police show, a procedural show, the offices are always way tidier than they ever are in
3: right.
2: real life. So
3: yeah.
2: could you tell the set designers to sort that out, please? Mm-hmm. So I would get notes from them to take back to set as well.
3: Having spoken to them in the name of research and everything, that's one thing. Actors of a certain caliber to land this kind of TV show obviously have to put a certain amount of themselves into each character. Do you find yourself mentally exhausted at the end of a particularly heavy day shooting?
1: Well, acting for me is the easiest part of my life. For example, this role that I have to do, she's a lot more confident, I guess, especially in seasons three and four. She's just a lot more direct. And I think it's really freeing for me as someone who in my real life maybe lean more towards a little bit more of the anxious side or whatever. It's nice to be able to let go of all of that. The only thing that's possibly challenging is like the long hours on set, you know. Yeah.
2: There are days on Trigger Point where you'll be doing briefings after briefings
1: yes.
2: after big kind of explosions or after big events
3: yeah.
2: where the police force, our characters, have to like debrief everyone or they're on a case, and there are lots and lots and lots of acronyms and lots and lots
1: yeah.
2: of kind
1: yeah.
2: of big speeches yeah. about things that make very little sense to
3: yeah.
2: me.
3: Yeah, yeah.
2: And so kind of going home and having to prep that for the next day, that's where the kind of mental work comes in.
0: Thank you very much, Cam. And Trigger Point, if you would like to watch it, airs on ITV and streams on ITVX. Serving overseas, you can find out more about that on BFBS TV. And you can hear Cam's full chat at bfbs.com/teletalk.

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1: Think about the last time your plans at work suddenly changed. New priorities, new technology, fewer resources, a challenge you hadn't expected. How did you adapt? A new defence research project wants to understand how people across the workforce respond to change, what helps them adapt, and what can get in the way. By completing a short questionnaire, you'll help build a clearer picture of adaptability across defence and help shape recommendations for the future. It takes around 10 to 15 minutes, and the survey closes at the end of September. 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

It's Taylor Swift then, and I knew it, I knew you. By the way, anybody hear the Country Hour with Lauren on Saturday afternoon at 12 o'clock? I thought it was amazing. Absolutely loved it. A bit of Dolly was in there as well. And I would just like to make a bit of a campaign. Let's have country more on

Dasha and Austin on BFBS, the Forces Station. And yeah, let's make it a bit of a campaign. I will talk to the music department on your behalf. Messages at bfbs.com if you want to get behind me on that one. Another 54 Ultra and Talk to You. Still in the top 30 at the moment. And if you missed the chart show, because it moved to Thursday to make way for BFBestival. But number one, it's still Sam Fender and Olivia Dean, so no change there. They've been number one forever.

Hayley Steinfeld and Zed, and that is Starving on BFBS. I might be a bit late for this now, actually, especially if you're listening in Brunei, because Tamsin is about to take over your breakfast show. But just a pinch punch, first day of the month and all of that malarkey. And there's been some lunar happenings, hasn't there, with the moon and the eclipse or whatever over the last few days, like a blood moon and stuff. Does that mean we're entering into a better phase? I hope so. Right, Liam will take you up to the news.

0: Iranian state media says the country has launched retaliatory missiles and drones towards US military targets. Earlier, the US launched new strikes, hitting a string of targets on the Gulf Coast. The Iranian Red Crescent said four people, including a young child, were killed and more than 50 injured. US Central Command said the strikes followed recent attempted attacks by the Islamic Revolutionary Guard Corps against commercial shipping in the Strait of Hormuz. Lieutenant General Carolyn Gibson is former director of intelligence for CENTCOM.
1: It is unfortunate. I don't believe the United States wants to begin a kinetic phase of the operation. Really, the intent is that the economic D-Day that Secretary Bessent laid out last week, the asphyxiation of the Iranian economy would be what is needed to bring Iran to the negotiating table.
0: Andy Burnham has pledged to boost defence spending as he addressed Parliament for the first time as Prime Minister. He also told MPs he has a clear, coherent and credible approach to growth and wants to look at every facet of the cost of living crisis.
2: We can make this next decade better than the last. We can lift the prospects of all our people and places. We can put more power into every postcode. We can let Britain believe again.
0: Mr. Burnham's predecessor, Sir Keir Starmer, has announced he's standing down as an MP, triggering a by-election in his London seat of Holborn and St Pancras. He'd previously said that he would stay on the backbenches until the next election, but now says it's the right time to focus on a new role in international affairs. Germany's announced the closure of Russia's consulate in Bonn after accusing Moscow of several recent hybrid attacks on infrastructure. The Interior Minister, Alexander Dobrindt, said this included an attempted drone attack at Leipzig airport 4 weeks ago. He said Germany was not at war, but was the target of daily acts of warfare. His words have been translated.
3: We do not see Leipzig as a single case. We assume that Germany is going to be the target of future hybrid attacks by Russia.
0: Russia has rejected the allegation. Manchester City have announced the £125 million signing of Enzo Fernandez from Chelsea in a deal that equals the British transfer record. The fee is the same Liverpool paid for Alexander Isak from Newcastle last summer. City also bought Illiman Ndiaye from Everton for £65 million. Chelsea's deadline day move for Monaco's Lamine Kamara collapsed. And Aston Villa were also big spenders on deadline day, with more than £75 million going on two players, winger Ibrahim Mbaye and defender Taylor Harwood-Bellis. That's the latest. I'm Susan Bookbinder.

starting this hour then with Cigala and Sweet Lovin' and Lewis Capaldi there with Forget Me. Hopefully going to be seeing him in December. He's going to be performing at the Abu Dhabi F1, which is the final stage of the F1, and that has been confirmed that it is going ahead. If you're an F1 fan, this weekend it's going to be in Italy. Right, Sienna Spiro up next. Welcome then. Me, Nikki Smith, looking after things for you for the next hour here on BFBS. In my-

0: great expectations. She's had such a great year so far, hasn't she? Hit after hit. It's Sienna Spyro on BFBS. Now, we're going to be checking in with Natasha with our film of the week on the way very soon. If you want to see what is in the cinema, Spider-Man's still number one in the box office, by the way. 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

Timbaland and Apologise on BFBS. Now, have you got involved in the latest with our Saturday Sport programme with Mark McKenzie? It is The Predictor, and this Saturday asking you to predict for two matches the goals. So the teams are Man City going against Coventry City, Rangers against Motherwell, and all you have to do is think up how many goals are going to be scored in total with those two matches. Not too difficult. I'm going to go with four this weekend. Why not? It was really rainy at the weekend, wasn't it, with some of the matches. I did actually catch a little bit when I went round to a friend of mine. I was like, wow, they look absolutely soaked. Goals at bfbs.com then for all your predictions, and you can even drop a voice message as well via the BFBS app and send in your predictions, and Mark will gladly love to hear from you. 2 o'clock then Saturday for Saturday Sport with Mark McKenzie. Sabrina up next. Must be-

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Now that used to be my Fulton's anthem every Friday night, Chumbawamba and Tub Thumping at Castaways Bar. I don't think it's there anymore, actually. If you are listening in the Falklands, want to get out and about, the better weather is on the way, then don't forget you can use the Biff's Hire vehicles, and they're available for private hire at single day or multiple days and weekends. 6364 is the extension. You can pop into the JFLU HQ, that's opposite the Med Centre, if you would like to just book that in person. I know, I'm one of these people. I've got a bit of a phone phobia. I'm like, no, I don't want to ring them. I'll just email instead. Charlie XCX next. This is Camera.

0: Hi, I'm Natasha Renault, and our film of the week at BFBS Cinemas is The Dog Stars, Certificate 15. The film is set in a post-apocalyptic world, after a virus has wiped out humanity. Hig, a former civilian pilot, survived the devastating flu pandemic, but lost his wife.
1: So what'd you do before the world ended?
2: I was kissing my wife, playing with my dog, wondering every day how I got so lucky.
1: You gotta have something to haunt you, right? Otherwise, you might get lonely.
3: We were born before the wind.
2: We have no idea what's out there.
4: What do you expect to find?
5: 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The world that was doesn't exist.
3: Also younger than the sun.
4: It's just us trying to hold on to what was. And everyone else.
0: Hig meets Bang Lee, a hardened former Marine. They search for a better life beyond where they currently live, continually confronted by threats of roaming scavengers called Reapers.
2: This world fits you, Bang. Wake up, defend, survive. There's gotta be something better than this.
1: The dream.
2: Can we help them?
1: Yeah.
2: We have to stay alive.
1: I don't like the feeling of wondering whether or not you're going to come back.
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I got to say a thank you to Natasha as well for our film of the week, just after Charlie XCX and Camera, and Charlie XCX performing at the Reading Festival as well this weekend. 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

0: David Guetta, Teddy Swims, Tones and I with Gone, Gone, Gone. Now, I've been reading about Ella Langley and this song, Choosing Texas. They reckon it's going to be like one of the most iconic songs of the year. What do you think? We're loving the country vibe at the moment, aren't we? Here she is then, Choosing Texas on BFBS.
1: Just

Yeah, and talking of country music, by the way, Dolly Parton's 9 to 5 has come back into the charts. Of course it has. We're all streaming it now. So, yeah, listen to the chart show on Sunday. 5 o'clock, it returns to its normal time.

0: immediate families. If you want to head to the local Facebook pages, posters, there's more information on there and how to get hold of your wristbands. Going to be a great event.
1: I know you moved on to someone new. Hope life is beautiful. You were the light for me to find my truth. I just want to say thank you.

astray. Reminiscing on those past days. 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And I traveled around the world, think where you living at now. I heard you moved to Austin, got an apartment and settled down. And every once in a while, I start texting, write a paragraph, but then I delete the message. Think about you like a pastime. I could cry you a river, get you baptized. 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They say that things fall apart. We were gonna move to Brooklyn, you were gonna study art. Love is just a tool to remind us who we

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2: Iranian state media says the country has launched retaliatory missiles and drone attacks towards US targets. The Iranian Red Crescent said four people, including a young child, were killed and more than 50 injured when a new US strike hit a wedding in Sirik in southern Iran. The BBC's Kashia Janaidi has spoken to the foreign minister in Tehran.
3: Ismail Baghaei, the foreign ministry spokesperson for Iran, has denounced the attack and said that by this attack, the U.S. has completed its list of war crimes against Iran following the attacks against a school in Minab on the first day of war, which was actually like 50 kilometers to the west of Sirik, and also the sports complex in Lamert and other places.
2: U.S. Central Command denied it targeted civilians, insisting the strikes followed recent attempted attacks by the Islamic Revolutionary Guard Corps against commercial shipping in the Strait of Hormuz. Andy Burnham pledged to boost defence spending as he addressed Parliament for the first time as Prime Minister. He also told MPs he has a clear, coherent and credible approach to growth and wants to look at every facet of the cost of living crisis.
4: Britain is not where any of us would wish it to be. Things are not working as they should. Life is too expensive and too hard for too many.
2: The British nationals, among 119 people, flown to safety in Nepal. The country's armies given an update on efforts to reach those trapped by devastating floods in the Himalayas. More than 1,000 are confirmed dead and up to 48 Britons remain missing. Sky's John Sparks has been on a helicopter flying rescue operations.
5: Below us we've seen search and rescue workers looking for bodies, pulling them out of the mud. There are also people here who need help. Helicopters are bringing in supplies, but they're also taking people out.
2: Germany has accused Russia of carrying out a drone attack at Leipzig airport 4 weeks ago. The device targeted a Ukrainian cargo plane that didn't explode. Berlin's interior minister told a news conference the attack was part of a well-established pattern by Moscow. The BBC's James Landale is in Kyiv.
6: During this period, Western governments have sometimes blamed Russia, other times they have not, and it's deliberately the actions that are allegedly been taken by Russia are deliberately in that sort of deniable space where it is hard to ascribe blame and responsibility. And I think what the German government